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8: 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We honor those on Memorial Day who've given their lives to defend this nation. 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You can get it on my social sites. And I encourage you to grab a copy because it answers a lot of questions. So let me ask you this. Empathy. Is empathy sort of a cognitive thing, or is it an intuitive thing? What is it?
11: Actually, there's what's called cognitive empathy and affective empathy. So what the difference basically can be captured by the colloquialisms. I understand your pain and I feel your pain. One is cognitive, one is affective. By the way, empathy, to my earlier point, is truly an important, you know, trait to possess as long as it is well calibrated. So, for example, the way that we diagnose children as being autistic, there is no blood test, right? There is no urine test. The way you diagnose them is you give them a theory of mind test, which they fail. So, again, this book is not an attack on adaptive empathy. It is a critique of suicidal empathy, which is very different.
8: Would it be fair to call it the politicization of empathy?
11: Indeed. Although the reason why I wouldn't say it's only a political feature, because some people have been so brainwashed that they actually believe and internalize their, you know, swim in the

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3: 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It is costing more this year to get away. Travelers should expect to pay about 18% more domestically on round-trip flights. International fares are up about 7.5%. Hurricane season has been keeping demand low for the Caribbean. Puerto Rico, Jamaica, Curacao, and Aruba are offering deals. August is believed to be the cheapest time to fly this summer, about 20% less than other dates. Travel experts say book early, don't wait for last-minute deals, hoping prices will drop. Also, airfares can be lower for travel on a Tuesday and Wednesday. Sunday fares can cost more. That's your Fox Business Report. I'm Jenny Cosolda. Invested in you.
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14: Fox News, I'm Tom Graham. President Trump calling for a stronger deal as the U.S. and Iran continue talks to end the war. He took to Truth Social today to once again demand Tehran turn over any enriched uranium.
15: In exchange, Iran would get sanction relief, a gradual easing of the U.S. blockade, and broader economic normalization. Iran's President Masoud Pezeshkian says any negotiation will not compromise the country's dignity and pride.
14: Fox's Jeff Paul. U.S. military says its forces conducted so-called self-defense strikes in southern Iran today. Earlier, President Trump attending a Memorial Day ceremony.
16: Before we hail the founding, we honor the fallen. Before we celebrate the triumph, we pay the tribute. Before we crown the victory, we count the cost.
14: Speaking at Arlington National Cemetery, specifically mentioning 13 Americans lost during the conflict with Iran, America's listening to Fox News.
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18: As we head into this evening, skies stay mostly clear with temperatures slipping back to around 60 overnight. Gusty winds could top around 25 miles per hour at times. Tomorrow brings plenty of sunshine, a warm afternoon, high of around 82 with more gusty winds. And Wednesday stays mostly sunny with highs in the upper 70s. That's your weather forecast on 102.3 and 103.3 FM, 1270 AM, Triple Talk, WMKT.
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5: Now back to the best of Mark Levin. We honor those on Memorial Day who've given their lives to defend this nation. If you're turning 65 or you're older, and I know you're like me and you're getting bombarded with Medicare spam, it's only going to get worse, of course. It's annoying. It's confusing. Mailers, robocalls, the ads target you everywhere you are, whatever you watch, whatever you listen to. And they all claim different things, don't they? What we need going through this process is real, honest help from someone who's knowledgeable. And that's why you need to call Chapter. My friends at Chapter, they cut through all the confusion, they simplify the process, and they look at all plans that are offered nationwide. They want to make this stage of your life less stressful, starting with a Medicare plan that actually fits your needs, your budget, your medicine, your doctors, your hospitals. 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All right, only a few minutes left with Gad Sutt. So you just learned that your book's number one on the New York Times bestseller list.
10: Indeed. Instant number one, New York Times bestseller, both in nonfiction hardcover and in the combined categories. And actually, I was so happy that my family actually recorded it as my publisher called me to announce it to me.
5: Wow.
10: And I posted it on social media. It's amazing.
5: Isn't that exciting? You work so damn hard on a book. You've been thinking about this book for years, and then the public embraces it. That's a good

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2: As we head into this evening, skies stay mostly clear with temperatures slipping back to around 60 overnight. Gusty winds could top around 25 miles per hour at times. Tomorrow brings plenty of sunshine, a warm afternoon, high of around 82 with more gusty winds, and Wednesday stays mostly sunny with highs in the upper 70s. That's your weather forecast on 102.3 and 103.3 FM, 1270 AM, Triple Talk, WMKT.
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6: All right, let's get started this holiday weekend. Thanks so much for listening, everyone. It's my chance to go back and look at some interviews that I think you want to see again. And also, I understand your schedule changes. You might have missed these interviews. Didn't go to our YouTube page, which I hope you, by the way, I hope you always do. And go to our YouTube page and see some of the highlights. So I'm going to bring back our interview with Melania Trump. She has a brand new project, a documentary that came out. It got huge ratings, got huge box office. I think it set all kinds of records. Gives you an idea of her. Consider how far she's come. I think personally, my feeling, she never said it, kind of reluctant to go into the spotlight the first term. This time she's picking her spots and using the power of the office. I think it's tremendous. Later on in this hour, I do a quiz on Rocky with Tyrus because we both love the series and I kind of screwed up on Gutfeld in a fun, entertaining way. But first, Melania Trump. She is somebody that has been ridiculed for no reason. Married to a president that's controversial, impactful, that she thoroughly understands. And by the way, the worst held secret for people that know the president, she is a key advisor and watches his back. Here's my interview with Melania Trump. And joining us now, the First Lady. Melania, thanks so much for being with us.
7: Good morning.
6: First off, you look so natural in front of the camera. I'm just wondering what led to you saying to yourself, because a lot of people have so many questions about you, what made you say to yourself, I'll do this. I'm going to show 20 days leading up to this historic inauguration. Whose idea was that?
7: It was my idea. After I solidified my creative concept, my agent pitched the idea to all of the platforms from Amazon, MGM, Disney, Paramount, Netflix, and I decided and selected MGM because of several reasons, including but not limited in the fact that the company was willing to launch my film in theaters only. So we have a great success, and I'm very proud of it.
6: You should be. And I loved it, too. And this, my wife really loved it, and especially in the beginning. You talk a lot of fashion. You talked about the detail needed. And, you know, you talked not only about how, you know, you want the First Lady to look great, but also because you think it's important for America to have this type of detail when it comes to an historic event like the inauguration. Could you explain that mindset?
7: Well, in the film, it's unprecedented and historic and cinematic. And I'm proud to share those never seen scenes before, moments from my life, including my family and business, during the time frame of 20. 20-

0: 20 days leading up to the U.S. presidential inauguration. It is historic event. I believe Americans and people all over the world should witness the incredible amount of planning and work required me doing it and to become from private citizen to become a first lady.
1: Your husband pulled off the biggest upset in election history the first time around. And that was sudden. Can you explain the build up to the first inauguration as opposed to this one? As you become the most experienced first lady from obviously something brand new to you in this world, in the political world?
0: It was very different the first time than now the second time. I was never in politics the first time. I was interested in politics in private, and I followed the world news and what's going on in the world, but I was never in the politics. The second time now, we already know what position I need to take and hire the people to work for my East Wing office, because they're working for me, but they also work for American people. I'm very action-oriented. This time around, I have a mission, and we had a great success for the last year already in my office. As I champion for Take It Down Act, it was signed into a new law that enhanced federal online protections for children from online deepfakes. I led executive order on fostering the future for foster children, as well as presidential artificial intelligence challenge. Secure $30 million for foster children and housing for them. I also reunified children from Ukraine, from Russia, and bring children and families together. I'm very proud of my work.
1: Should be. Melania, growing up, did you always want to come to this country? What was your view of America when you're in Eastern Europe? And what is your view of it once you got here, established yourself here, and now go to the highest office in the country? Could you tell us what you thought America was and what you know it is now?
0: When I grew up, I always look into America as, a prosperous country and a country of freedom. And I had a beautiful childhood, but my career brought me here. I lived in Milan and Paris, and I arrived in New York in 1996, and loved it from the minute I arrived. I established my life here, met my husband, and, step by step, you never know where the life will take you. But we are all very positive and hardworking people. I knew my husband was very passionate about this country. And here we are, the second time in the White House.
1: And when you think about, people talk about what the president went through, but what about you? One minute they're raiding your house, and next minute they're putting your husband on trial, they're indicting him, they convicted him once. While he's going through that, he says, you know what, I'm going to run for president again. What is the first lady thinking when the president says I'm going to try to get back there? What are you thinking that whole time?
0: It was very challenging years, of course. Yeah, we went through a lot as a family, and you need to handle a lot. You need to be very strong and focused. But I supported him. He wanted to run again, and I know that the country the last 4 years was in very bad shape. I know what he wants to do, and look at it where we are now. After 1 year, the country is much more prosperous, and he brought it son back into the country, and everybody, we have a lot of support, and he's doing an incredible job.
1: Yeah, I just speak to him quickly this morning too, and he's pumped up every day. Neither of you need much sleep. Talking to Melania Trump, First Lady of the United States, about her movie that's out. You got to go check it out this weekend. If you're looking for something to see that's going to inspire you, this is where to go. There's two things that stand out with me. Number one,

0: how much the president listens to you, how much mutual respect you have for each other. I think it's a goal that everybody should have for their relationship, number one. Number two is he has a humanitarian streak, but so are you. Before you actually took office, you had a chance to meet with an Israeli, former Israeli hostage who was trying to get her husband out. You also went out of your way to let Vladimir Putin know, you know, he stole those children and you want him to give them back. Can you describe why you decided to insert yourself in both situations?
1: You know, being a first lady, it's a unique and impactful role. So I want to provide what I can and influence and behind the scene, even what I can to for people to have a better life. So that is what I'm passionate about as well. And it's very important that those people have my support. That's why I decided to write a letter to President Putin, and he wrote back right away, and we are still in communication regarding reunifying more children. I hope we will have success soon. And as well as the hostages, I was behind the scene, met Aviva in January 2025. It was a very emotional meeting, and we had a great success. All of the hostages are out, and I talk with my husband often, and I give him my advice. And as I said before, sometimes he listens, sometimes he doesn't, but it's very important that you have an open communication in the relationship.
0: I know, absolutely. You always see first ladies from Dolly Madison, people talking about the role she played as being the first one to really take over the White House and bring a sophistication to it. People talk about Nancy Reagan and her enormous influence with Ronald Reagan. They'll talk about you too. I have one contention. You're about to walk out for the inaugural. You're seeing all the coverage, and you look over to the right, and you have CNN on, watching Jake Tapper talk about your family and who's there. Is that Joe Biden's doing, or because he was officially still the president then? Should I be mad at him, or should I be mad at the Trump team for not having Fox on at that moment?
1: I watched a lot of news. I don't watch only one channel. I like to be informed what every station is saying. When I have time, I like to be informed. And I know everybody has their own perspective, but you know, at that moment CNN was on, I I feel like, you know, every station was covering the inauguration. So it was not really in my mind. I was focused on the other stuff, but I like to read a lot of
0: everything,
1: newspapers,
0: right?
1: All different stations, watching all different stations. I like to be informed around the world as well. I like to watch other stations to see what's going on around the world.
0: I hear you. I flip around too. As long as we, according to certain reports, that we might be your favorite station. I don't know for sure, and hopefully this ends up being your favorite radio show. Well, listen, between your book being a bestseller and your documentary being a big hit and the enthusiasm which you're embracing this role, life is good for the First Lady Melania Trump, would you say so?
1: Life is good. Life is busy. We're doing a lot of fantastic stuff. And I want to keep focus and be mission-oriented and taking care of our beautiful country and our incredible people.
0: All right. Melania, go check it out in theaters. It's out there now. I did last night. First Lady, thanks so much. Have a great day. I appreciate the time. So does our audience.
1: Thank you so much.
0: You got it. Melania Trump, back in a moment.
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1: All right, so Rocky, the Rocky series has changed America. It's been a big inspiration for me. But Tyrus does not believe it. He's got a series of questions to ask me, which will reveal how much I know about the Rocky series. But I hope you're playing fair.
2: Yeah, despite the disappointment and just sheer letdown of the incident on Gutfeld, I will say this. You've had many highlights. So you've hit a lot of big 50-yard field goals. You missed a chip shot, so it's a little discerning, but we're not ready to cut you from the team yet.
1: So show me, so let me show you how I get
2: this. Easy ones, okay. Because this, let's just set it up.
1: Let's get started.
2: Okay, what's Rocky's dog's name?
1: Butkus.
2: Okay, see?
1: Hey, okay. I don't get a bell or anything, Eric. I don't get anything.
2: Okay, there you go. All right. Okay.

0: Where did, oh, this one. Where did Rocky and Adrian's first date happen?
1: Very simple. At the ice rink.
0: Okay.
1: Picked her up from the pet shop, went right to the ice rink. Right. She had the thick glasses on and the hat.
0: Yep. Okay. All right, this again, this is a little...
1: This is very Rocky One-ish.
0: Yeah. Yeah, well, that's on purpose. You got to prove one before you get into two, because two, there were some issues. We're getting there. Rocky climbed the steps of what famous Philadelphia landmark? This is an easy one for you.
1: The state steps, the library steps.
0: You know what? It's the Philadelphia Museum of Art.
1: Yeah,
0: but the same thing. I'll give it to him. He's a busy man.
1: Thanks.
0: Okay. On which holiday does Rocky and Apollo have their historic first fight?
1: 4th of July.
0: New Year's Day. Okay, because it was Christmas.
1: Was it New Year's Day?
0: It was cold. Remember, he was
2: New Year's.
0: Punching and he was cold and hitting the stakes.
1: I thought it was the 4th of July. He was dressed in red, white, and blue.
0: You know what?
2: No.
1: Come on.
2: They were celebrating the bicentennial because it was New Year's
0: Day. He's stalling. Please don't talk to the suspect. This is an interrogation.
1: This is
0: not a game show. Yeah. You can be good cop right now, because right now, if I had an attorney, I'd call and I'd say, take this to the grand jury. All right, here we go. Oh, man, I missed Judge Jeanine. What is Rocky and Apollo's rematch called in Rocky II?
1: What's it called?
0: I'll give you some examples, because clearly this is going the way I feared. Grudge Match 2, Super Fight 2, Ultimate Fight 2, Mega Fight 2.
1: Ultimate.
0: Let's just move ahead.
1: What was it?
0: Super Fight 2. It was on the thing, and then he walked up.
1: These are weird questions. This is not what people care about.
0: Okay. All right, cool. Let's go with the easy one. Rocky 3, okay?
1: Okay.
0: Where does Apollo take Rocky to be trained for his rematch with Clubber Lang?
1: Los Angeles. There you go. That's a normal question.
0: Okay.
1: I mean, that's what people care about.
0: Yeah, that's
1: because he had to learn to change his style of fights. Why don't you ask me that?
0: This one I can relate to. Before his rematch with Rocky, reporter asked Clubber Lang to make a prediction. What is his prediction?
1: Pain.
0: Very good.
1: That was in my wedding video, actually.
0: It was also in your face when we had our little thing on.
1: That was
0: Fox
1: a little painful. Yeah.
0: Okay. All right. This one. If you don't get this one, I'm walking out of here and I'm never coming on this radio show again. What does Ivan Drago say to Rocky before their fight? I must destroy you, I must break you, or you will lose.
1: I must break you. I didn't need multiple choice for that.
0: Oh, good. Okay. All right.
1: Because then we broke the Soviet Union after that fight.
0: Okay. After Rocky IV, there is no Rocky.
1: Okay. We don't have to do this the whole segment.
0: No.
1: How am I doing, by the way, Pete? Are you keeping score? How many have I got right?
2: I think you're 3-3.
1: 3-3.
0: Yeah, you're not making the playoffs, bud. Okay, here we go. This one's tough. This one's worth two. This will put him over the edge. And Rocky Balboa, as Rocky enters the ring, what is the theme song Polly picked out for him? Is it The Best Is Yet to Come by Tony Bennett? High Hopes by Frank Sinatra, or Ain't That a Kick in the Head by Dean Martin?
1: One more time. The choice.
0: High Hopes by Frank Sinatra, The Best Is Yet to Come by Tony Bennett, Ain't That a Kick in the Head by Dean Martin?
1: I don't think any of
0: just
1: them.
0: We'll pass. Okay.
1: I'm going to say Dean Martin.
0: No.
1: Who was it?
0: High Hopes. All right.
1: Really?
0: Yep.
1: Wait, they played High Hopes?
2: If Paulie makes a point of it. He goes, I like Sinatra.
0: Okay. This, if you can't, what is the name of the gym Rocky trains at?
1: It's Mixed Gym.
0: Well, we all know it's Mixed Gym, but what's the name of it?
1: No, this name.
0: The answer we were looking for is Mighty Mix.
1: Mighty Mix.
0: Are you sure you're not more of a Sex and the City guy?
1: Mighty Mix? Is it really Mighty Mix?
2: Yeah, that's the name of the sign, Mighty Mix.
1: I mean, I'm telling you, Stallone.
0: Your team. This is your
1: Stallone,
0: team.
1: Stallone could not.
0: This is your team.
1: This is Stallone
0: this is not
1: could
0: me.
1: Not have done better than me.
0: You know what? I believe we could have Stallone on the show, but I don't know if that would be a good idea. He might have one more fight in him, Kilmeade.
1: Right, and it's not Rambo.
0: It's Philadelphia Spectrum, Kilmeade and Stallone.
1: 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I'm not on it.
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0: 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On Friday, May 29th, the Petoskey Regional Audubon Society invites you to join them for a bird walking excursion at Sportsman Park in East Jordan from 8 a.m. to 9:30. The morning walk will allow bird watchers to compare and contrast different bird species and individual birds. The walk will take you to the mouth of the Jordan River and to the new Don and Eileen Klein Nature Trail. No pets are allowed, and dress for the weather and bring binoculars if you have one on Friday, May 29th at Sportsman Park in East Jordan. And on Saturday, May 30th from 9 a.m. to noon, the Tip of the Mitt Watershed Council and the Headwaters Chapter of Trout Unlimited will be overseeing their annual macro invertebrate monitoring in the Black River Watershed in the Pigeon River State Forest. The group will meet at the Tin Shanty Bridge and will collect samples to document the invertebrates' changes over time. Dress for the weather, and the Watershed Council and Headwaters Chapter encourages in bringing waders. The community calendar is a service of Triple Talk, WMKT.
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8: 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Last year, nearly three-quarters of Americans failed to meet their savings and spending goals, according to a Vanguard Consumer Survey. Many people, especially those in their 30s and 40s, are falling into costly traps, including failing to boost emergency savings, delaying investing, and taking on too much debt. Financial experts say it's important to
9: prioritize. MKT weather forecast.
10: As we head into this evening, skies stay mostly clear with temperatures slipping back to around 60 overnight. Gusty winds could top around 25 miles per hour at times. Tomorrow brings plenty of sunshine, a warm afternoon, high of around 82 with more gusty winds, and Wednesday stays mostly sunny with highs in the upper 70s. That's your weather forecast on 102.3 and 103.3 FM, 1270 AM, Triple Talk, WMKT.

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1: So let's bring in Alberto Crane. He's an author of All In, Lessons on and Off the Mat. It comes out now. It's out now. Is it out right now?
2: Not today.
1: It's out in March. Long before MMA went mainstream, you were doing jiu-jitsu, right? And one of the big challenges you had in your life, you were also diagnosed with a disease, MS.
2: MS, multiple sclerosis. Correct.
1: So here you are wrestling at the top of the game, an elite athlete, and you get that diagnosis. So first off, what was the attraction to jiu-jitsu?
2: Some of my friends were doing it, and they invited me to do a class. That's
1: which city is this?
2: I was in New Mexico, Santa Fe, New Mexico.
1: Okay.
2: A random place, not a big city, small town, but there happened to be a jiu-jitsu guy, an early student of the Gracie Machado's that was there.
1: Right. And you loved it from day one?
2: My friend tapped me out 10 times. He was much smaller than me. I couldn't believe it. I was like, let's go again. And I couldn't stop thinking about it. I was like, I got to learn this. And I never looked back.
1: And how old are you now? I mean, how old were you then?
2: I was 18.
1: And how old are you now?
2: I am 49.
1: So that when did you make this your occupation?
2: It was gradually. One of my friends, he moved down to Brazil. One of the guys that I started jiu-jitsu with, he moved down to Brazil, moved down to Rio de Janeiro to learn from the Gracie family directly. And then he came back. We started training in his garage every day.
1: Right.
2: And then it's kind of built on it. And he told me about this book called Think and Grow Rich by Napoleon Hill. And so I wrote down my goals. And my next step was moving to Brazil. So it's just kind of gradual. And I never thought having a school or making this my living, right?
1: So why'd you move to Brazil? Just to be a part of it?
2: Went down there first. He was a little bit older than me. He was like an older brother. He was about 6-7 years older than me. And so he told me, he showed me pictures, showed me all the stuff he was learning. And I was like, wow, this is amazing. I wanna go there too. And so I did. I went there for 6 months. And it just gradually took a couple of tournaments in California and Los Angeles. And right. I just got more and more obsessed about it.
1: And you started competing for jiu-jitsu.
2: Jiu-jitsu, correct. I never thought I would fight MMA. I never thought I would be doing that.
1: But you knew it was a possibility, right? At this point, when you were growing up, the MMA was mainstream.
2: It was Valetudo days, right? You were sharing with me that you were part of the early UFCs, right?
1: The Ultimate Fighting,
2: right? With no gloves, no rules, right? No time limits.
1: Knocked out, choked out. You couldn't quit.
2: And so I never thought I'd be doing something like that. And then one thing led to another. I got my black belt, and I was like, hey, I want to see if this stuff works in a situation, in a fight.
1: Right.
2: And King of the Cage, which is a pretty big organization at the time, came to New Mexico, where I was living, and I got on the card.
1: But then what did you have to learn beyond jiu-jitsu to be successful as a mixed martial artist?
2: The beginning, I was just a jiu-jitsu fighter, right? And back in the early days, right, you were representing your martial art to show, to prove
1: which your discipline was better.
2: Was the best, correct. So it was great because I was still at those early days, part of that, you know? And then, of course, as things evolved with time, you have to become a well-rounded, you know, fighter, right? And that means you're wrestling, your takedowns, punching, striking, correct. You have to be a well-rounded, like, MMA fighter. That's it. This.
1: Right.
2: It's black and white, you know?
1: I remember in UFC, the guys who were really screwed were karate guys. I mean, because they didn't know how to grapple. And the guys who were doing well, they could excel as wrestlers. And the jiu-jitsu guys could do everything, right? But still, you had to learn, as it graduated, now you got to really learn to punch more than maybe you learn in jiu-jitsu. Is that correct?
2: Correct, right. It's a different...
1: You don't have to strike. You don't strike.
2: Correct, yeah. So the beautiful thing with jiu-jitsu, and I think the monks that kind of started, the judo founder, Jigoro Kano, how he made it, like, the right way to do it, so these guys got really good back, you know, whatever it was, 100 and over 100 years ago, was he made it so you could train it realistically, right, without any strikes, without any quick kill things, eye gouging, whatever. And his students beat all the traditional jiu-jitsu fighters or jiu-jitsu practitioners. And so that's why, you know, that kind of training went that way. And then fast forward, you know, martial arts around the world, like, was very, definitely karate, taekwondo, like, striking-based, right? 70s, 80s, and then you know, out of nowhere in the 90s, the Gracie family, Jorge and Gracie, started the UFC and showed the effectiveness of jiu-jitsu in a

0: fight.
1: But he said not just jiu-jitsu, Gracie jiu-jitsu. What makes Gracie jiu-jitsu different?
2: Listen, man, like the Gracie family, without the Gracie family, there's no jiu-jitsu. There's no Brazilian jiu-jitsu. You know, the thing is he sued his family members. And, you know, his uncle, right? His uncle had 30 kids and his dad had, I don't know how many kids.
1: Yeah, Gracie.
2: A lot, right?
1: There was Helio and there was Carlos?
2: There was Helio. Carlos Gracie Sr. was the first person to learn, or was the older brother, actually.
1: Okay.
2: And Helio was the younger brother.
1: Right. And he weighed, I watched him, he was already 90 years old. He probably weighed 150, he was solid muscle, right?
2: I mean, still going out there, still training till the very end, till the very end.
1: So the Gracie Jiu-Jitsu, I know Horion came over and he was doing stunt work. He was doing movie work, telling people how to take a punch, what a real fight would look like. And then he...
2: Lethal Weapon, right?
1: Yeah. And then was the one who met with John Milius to design what we now know as the Octagon. And they put it together. And the one thing they said is somebody could die tonight. And they were selling it like that. And a lot of the fighters were like, no, we don't need to sell it like that.
2: I mean, the first fight of the UFC, I don't know if you remember, was a sumo guy.
1: Sure.
2: And he fought a Dutch kickboxer, and he kicked his teeth out.
1: I remember. It went right on Jim Brown's notes. I was there. Because I was sitting by the door. He tried to get out, and Horion wouldn't let him get out of the cage. So this 600-pound guy is trying to leave. Who ever think would ascend to this, bigger than boxing, one of the hottest sports properties in the world?
2: It's been an honor just to watch it, be a very, very small part of it.
1: But you were 15-5 as an MMA fighter?
2: Correct.
1: 14 submissions.
2: Correct.
1: Right. So
2: and I represented jiu-jitsu.
1: Yeah. So I'm with Alberto Crane. When did you find out that you had MS?
2: So every 5 years in Nevada and in California, they make you do a brain MRI to get your fight license, right, to be able to fight.
1: Yeah.
2: And so in 2007, I did my first one, and I fought in the UFC and all that. 5 years later, it was time to do a second one, and they found these lesions in my brain. So the day before the weigh-ins, I was going to fight. They called me into the office, which isn't usually a good sign, right? I've never happened before. It never happened to me before. And they said, hey, we need to do more testing. We can't give you the fight license. We need to do more testing. And they did more testing, and then they said, hey, sorry. Looks like you have multiple sclerosis.
1: Wow, but the lesions, were they from blows?
2: No, they still don't know where, your immune system, it's like an autoimmune, right, disease, and it attacks, your immune system attacks, like, the myelin sheath, like the, on the electric
1: on the
2: wire, right?
1: Yeah, well, on the tendon?
2: It's actually, if you have an electric wire, for example, right, you have the rubber around, like, the wire, right? And so the myelin is like that rubber coating. And so what happens is it basically eats that myelin sheath so that the signal doesn't get to the area. And so people lose their ability to walk, to talk, to do things, right? They get disconnected in the body.
1: And how many years ago was that?
2: 2012 was my diagnosis.
1: But you look great. You're moving great. Do you feel any effects?
2: I do. I do. If I'm honest, I do, and I'm scared. The same thing that I learned on the mat, with jiu-jitsu and even fighting, right, is just you face it, right? You face it and you do your best no matter what.
1: And you do what's necessary to make a negative outcome least possible. And what type of things do you do?
2: So I found this system called TACFIT, like functional training, applied neuroscience, connecting your breath, the correct structure in your body, because the quality of your movement matters for your brain, right? And so I'm laying down myelin, right, that MS attacks while I'm doing these things. So I learned about those things, diet, right? Like how you eat. There's a Dr. Walls. She has a protocol MD, right? Mm-hmm. How to eat properly. And then just my stress management, like being around the right people. Like I love jiu-jitsu. I love the community, and I do things that make me happy.
1: Right.
2: Like, I'm busy, right, this week with the book launch.
1: Book
2: yeah. And I'm having fun. I'm choosing to, let's have fun. Let's have some fun,
1: Mm-hmm.
2: And roll with it and not get stressed about things.
1: Do you have a school?
2: Doesn't help. I have a school in Los Angeles, in Burbank, California, and we have a bunch of legacy affiliates, Burbank, Glendale, Pasadena, shout out Malibu, West Adams. It's like by USC. Santa Cruz is a new one. And even in Armenia. Legacy San Diego as well. I've been doing it for a little bit,
1: And what makes your school different?
2: I think the culture is very, very strong. I hear that over and over and over. The quality of people and just the culture, it's just a great environment.
1: And it's all ages, right?
2: All ages. Our oldest student is 80 years old, one of our black belts, and he trains. He's in there almost every day.
1: You know, it's just interesting in reading Hickson's book. It seemed like back in those days, he's older than you.

0: but there were always challenges. Do you have those challenges too, where they'll come up and say, I want my best guy to fight your best guy?
1: That was the early days when I first started my school. People don't realize that, you know, there was a, he produced a couple, not movies, but kind of products.
0: Documentaries?
1: Like, documentaries of Gracie in Action was one. And the other one was Hicks and Gracie's, what was it called? Choke. And so I would educate people on how jiu-jitsu works by those videos.
0: Right. So you didn't feel competition.
1: No. Yeah. People would come in off of the street. It was on point. They would come off the street and they would challenge you. They want to see if this stuff worked. But the regular students or people that came in after the first day to try it out, I would show them those videos to show them how it worked, you know,
0: in a day in which, you know, you have to worry about to kind of handle yourself. Do you find that, you know, okay, you want to be this accomplished fighter. That's why you did it. Now you want to be an entrepreneur. That's why you start the class. Don't you feel to a degree almost everybody should be doing this to be able to protect themselves on the street, to have some fundamentals down?
1: You know, like the fighting, the self-defense aspect, I really feel in my heart, it's like kind of at the bottom of the list of the benefits. It brings you to your present moment. It really brings out the best in you. Yes, you learn how to fight.
0: Someone put your hands on you. You should.
1: Yeah. And it works. It works. You know, like, I think it should be mandatory for police officers, people in that kind of a, you know, job, right, to have, like, skills. And it's not just doing a seminar, doing a workshop here and there. It's like a lifestyle, right, that jiu-jitsu. I think it's a lifestyle. And, you know, and just being calm under stress, being calm in difficult situations where you can make the right decisions.
0: Understood. And I think that the FBI just hired a handful of UFC guys to train them.
1: Amen.
0: But like I've always found out after studying these guys, is that, Alberto, you have to do it consistently. Taking two or three classes is not going to do anything unless it's instinct, correct?
1: That's it.
0: And how long does it take to make it second nature instinct?
1: You know, shout out to our chief of police of Burbank, and he's been coming in, and he's very, very busy, right? And he makes time to come in, and I think the consistency is the key, you know. And I think within like 3-4 months of being consistent,
0: 3-4 months, two or three times a week.
1: Yeah, 2 times a week is great, you know. 2 times a week is perfect. 1 time a week, it's better than nothing, but 2 times a week is perfect. And 3-4 months of consistent, the right kind of training, I think you can start to get a sense, not panic, right? Stay calm under stress, the stressful situations, and just kind of get a sense, you know? And then, of course, you keep going, though.
0: Right.
1: That's how we get you, and then you keep going after.
0: And then you want, because you want to be around the people, and you said it's the culture of jiu-jitsu.
1: That's it.
0: Because my partner, my co-anchor, Lawrence Jones, does jiu-jitsu. Amazing. Had a major eye injury, and he's like, I'm going back to jiu-jitsu anyway. Because he wants to be a part of it.
1: That's it. That's right.
0: And overall, with your book, it's not just about jiu-jitsu. It's like how it affected your life, and then what you're doing now with this challenge.
1: Yeah, I think it's the gifts that jiu-jitsu gave me were the character development things, right? It made me a better person, right? Just I lost a lot when I first started competing, just having to deal with that, and it made me very like strong, right? Like mentally. Besides, of course, the physicality of it, but just my mindset to deal with difficult situations. And MS was probably the biggest fight of my life, and and how I'm dealing with it is a testament to the jiu-jitsu lifestyle, to all the things that I've done in the past. And so it's that story, right?
0: Wow. So just if you sell it to the people that do jiu-jitsu, your book is going to be a bestseller. Alberto Crane.
1: I heard it's already number one bestseller on Amazon.
0: That's fantastic.
1: Yeah.
0: So pick it up. Alberto Crane, All In, Lessons on and Off the Mat. It is out this week, is it?
1: Today.
0: Today is the first day. So it's out today. So keep it number one, and then you get on the New York Times bestseller list and continue to sell. And will you be at the Octagon match at the White House?
1: Oh, man, I would love to be.
0: What does that mean to the sport?
1: Oh, my God. I would have never thought that we were going to see a UFC at the White House. Come on.
0: Right.
1: Come on. they were blocking it. Come on. Like, you remember those early days. Like, yeah. They were blocking it. McCain, right?
0: I was told when I did this and I put together, I have to put together tapes. So they don't really want to see your resume. They want to see what you look on camera. I was told, whatever you do, don't put UFC on your tape. Because they would call it human cockfighting. They banned it in 48 states.
1: John McCain,
0: it was in Denver. Yeah, John McCain.

0: was killing it. It was a big move, and they got it to New York City at Madison Square Garden because New York said no way.
1: Right. Right. It took them forever to do that.
0: And now it's at the White House.
1: Amazing.
0: I believe the locker room will be the Oval Office, and they're going to march out from there.
1: I mean, it's like. Like,
0: get yourself a ticket.
1: I think I have to go. Yeah, you're right. You know, I think it's free. I don't know. I think it's he's not charging, right? For
0: I think you need an invite though.
1: You need an invite for sure. Yeah,
0: got to do that. Pick up your book, All In: Lessons on and Off the Mat. Burrow, great to see you. Great to meet you. Congratulations on everything.
1: Thank you so much. Thank you.
0: Back in a moment.
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0: 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It's Brian Kilmeade.
1: Hey, thanks so much. By the way, it was just great hearing from all our great guests, including Alberto Crane, who is a very inspirational guy, not only a UFC fighter, but dealing with MS and working his way through it. And the fitter you are, the better you can get through it, by the way. I think most people know that. Just a quick note, coming up on May 30th, Reno, Nevada, I hope to see everybody in person at the Bartley Ranch Hawkins Amphitheater. I've never performed outdoors before on the stage with my good buddies Pat O'Rourke and Rick Thatcher. Is going to be posted on Fox Nation, but it's going to be great. We're going to travel, 2,500 miles in order to get there, perform, and then we got to turn around and get home, make sure we're back for Monday. But I hope to see everyone in Reno, Nevada. I understand people vacation there, so it's going to be some last-minute buys, VIP opportunities there, too. The whole show starts at 7 o'clock. Then I have one more show in the summer, Pensacola, Florida, for History, Liberty, and Laughs at the Pensacola Sanger Theater, which will be great. I mean, just so you know, I go through history, I build off my books, I bring you there up close and personal on year 250. No better message to get for my money. Also give you an idea of my background. But more importantly, I'll begin to weave in my brand new book, Uniting the States, that comes out October 13th. So it's going to be the six crucial moments that forge the American miracle. I knocked down the six moments that could make or break our country. I think you're going to like it, about 45 pages each, really understanding, be digestible. And if you want to learn more, you can go to the major tomes on that. But I just want to give you the chance and a sense of how close our country came to totally breaking. Now, when that book comes out in October, I'm going to go and add some live dates where you get a book with my appearance in Red Bank, New Jersey, at the Count Basie Theater. I'm going back there with a totally new show. The next day in Westbury, New York, United States, on the 17th, Westbury Music Fair. Then November 7th in Clearwater, Florida, I pick up stakes and go to Jacksonville, Florida, November 8th. Take a couple of weeks off for Thanksgiving, and then Chesterfield, Missouri, or right before Thanksgiving, Chesterfield, Missouri, right outside St. Louis at the Factory, which is an unbelievable venue, and it's going to be great. And keep in mind, I got a YouTube channel too, YouTube at the Brian Kilmeade Show. So slash in between there. So hopefully you'll like and get all the highlights. If you ever missed the show, the whole show will be posted there. It's huge. It's one of the best things, the most important things you can do for yourself besides getting a Trump watch. All right. Thanks so much for listening. Special edition of the Brian Kilmeade Show. And always remember to keep it here. You'll never go wrong. Have a great Memorial weekend.
2: 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It appears by its own numbers, the U.S. government seems insolvent. 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Add it all up, and it looks like the U.S. owes more than $130 trillion it doesn't have. 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
0: As we head into this evening, skies stay mostly clear with temperatures slipping back to around 60 overnight. Gusty winds could top around 25 miles per hour at times. Tomorrow brings plenty of sunshine, a warm afternoon, high of around 82 with more gusty winds, and Wednesday stays mostly sunny with highs in the upper 70s. Fetch weather forecast on 102.3 and 103.3 FM, 1270 AM, Triple Talk, WMKT.
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4: Hi, everyone. Thanks so much for being here. It's the Brian Kilmeade Show, a special Memorial Weekend edition, the holiday weekend edition. We always appreciate you listening live on the show. But also, I love the holidays because I have a chance to go over some of the interviews that I want to bring back and share with you. And that's why my next guest is so important. It is Mike Rowe, Mr. Blue Collar. Now, everybody, for talking for the longest time about the trades, now every major corporation is coming to him. And he's saying there, I got some scholarships, got millions of dollars. I want to hand it out to people that want to swing a hammer, learn electricity, or be a pipe fitter because they got to build some data centers and rebuild this country. Here's my interview with Mike Rowe. Jumpstart Savings Act for people that want to go to trade school or change their mind from going to college to with the 529s or four. I had three of them going, just finished them off. And you could always transfer that. Why not take it the rest of the way? So for high school kids, you know exactly where you're heading. For the parents of kids who want to go into the trades, you'll have a program to jump into. Mike Rowe knows all about it. He's the founder of Mike Rowe Works, named after himself. He does that a lot. He's the CEO there, host of People You Should Know. He came up with that idea, and he came up with that idea too. His name will eventually be on that too. He's definitely the host and executive producer. Mike, welcome back.
5: Well, it's great to see you and hear you.
4: Right.
5: Ideally at the same time.
4: So first off, now everyone's calling you, Mike. In the beginning, you're like, we should go back to the trades. And now all of a sudden, you basically need another phone because everyone's calling you. Can I get electricians? Can I get pipe fitters? Can I get plumbers?
5: Not a week goes by. I don't hear from the not just a company, but like the leader of an essential industry. And they are freaking out. The math is no longer deniable. You know, five retire, two come in. Five out, two in. It's been that way for over a decade. Throw in the stigmas and the stereotypes and all the nonsense that surrounds these careers historically, and you can start to understand why suddenly we've got millions of openings. The crazy thing is AI comes along, turns everything on its head, and now there's this understanding that, oh, man, you know what? We told everybody to code. Well, and nobody to weld. Well, they're not coming for the welders, man. They're coming for the coders. And so everything's upside down. The skills gap is massive. The marine industrial base needs 400,000 workers to build nuclear subs, like CNC operators and welders and electricians. The data centers are just, the demand is off the charts. So yeah, you know, the headlines caught up with my modest little attempt to shine a light on these jobs. And so I'm talking to Wells Fargo and BlackRock and NVIDIA, and they're paying attention to the Department of War is paying attention. And that congressman that you just highlighted, Riley Moore, he's got his head screwed on straight, man. This is a great way to focus on a barrier to entry that a lot of tradespeople experience when they try and hang out their own shingle. So it's really a love letter to skilled trades and entrepreneurship at the same time, which is why I'm pulling for him and, you know, hoping people hop on board and get this thing through Congress.
4: Have you noticed more kids? I know you got 2,700 roughly students that you help pay for their trade school tuition. Are you getting more applicants?
5: We're up to 3,400 now.
4: Okay.
5: Yeah, we've got This year,

0: my goal is $10 million in work ethic scholarships. Last year we did five. The year before that we did two and a half, maybe two. So yeah, the applications were 10x last year. So that's good. I mean, Gen Z is getting the memo. A lot of parents and guidance counselors and teachers, I think, have gotten the same memo, which basically says, hey, $1.7 trillion in collective student debt is a problem. You know, we're lending all kinds of money we don't have to these kids to train them for jobs that don't exist anymore. Meanwhile, the trades are on fire. People aren't trained for them yet. I don't even know that we have enough human capital standing by to fill the gap, but you're turning around a tanker, right? I mean, it's perceptions and hearts and minds and ideas and beliefs. Those things don't change overnight. But yeah, to your earlier point, you know, we've been at it 17 years. And even though I did put my name in the title of the foundation,
1: I'm a smart guy.
0: Well, you know what? To be honest, it was supposed to be MICRO, MicroWorks, like a small attempt to help one individual at a time. Bill Gates was going to sue me, so I just went with my name and it stuck. But call it what you will, the skills gap is real and the memo is out and people are paying attention. And I think you're going to see, I mean, you've heard my smack for years now, but the chickens have come home to roost. This is going to be a Manhattan style project with regard to retraining the entire country. And, you know, my prediction is next time you and I sit down in person, I want to tell you about what a lot of individual companies are doing on their own to close the gap. And I don't have any relationship with Home Depot, for instance. They've got a great program. Caterpillar has an internal program. Palantir is taking kids right out of high school, giving them a liberal arts background, and then teaching them something really useful. These kids are hitting the job market, making a few hundred grand a year with a decent background in Western civilization and zero debt. So I think you're going to see a massive retooling of the way we think about education, the way we define a good job. And yeah, my scholarship program just happened to be sitting there at the right time, and we are flooded, overwhelmed. Wow. And I'm happy to tell you that.
1: I know they're big, have a huge data center being built in Louisiana right now, but listen to Governor Gretchen Whitmer yesterday talking about what's happening in Michigan. Listen.
2: Michigan is open for business. New factories making batteries, cars, chips are opening in Marshall, Lake Orion, Holland, Bay City, Calumet, Hemlock, Ann Arbor, and Delta Township. Probably not on the bingo card, but I want to thank President Trump for his work on this.
1: So there you go. I mean, they're going to need some people. There's no robots for that.
0: No, there's not. And look, I doubt that the governor and I agree on a whole bunch of stuff, but credit where it's due. You know, this truly should be one of the last great nonpartisan unifying things that people on both sides of the aisle can truly get behind. Again, because in the end, it's math, dude. It's math. We're having less kids. The world there's a whole population collapse narrative that's not getting nearly enough press either. And it's impacting our country too. So there's just so many reasons to take a deep breath and think differently about how to train this next generation. And I don't care if there's an R or a D, you know, next to your name. That's something to stand for, if you'll pardon the metaphor, vis-a-vis half of the Congress's inability to get on their feet just two nights ago.
1: Mike, I'm going to bring you to another area I'm not sure if you want to dive into, but on energy. So on energy, the president says, listen, I'm for oil and gas. And I just had the West Virginia senator in there, and they're mining again, and the coal workers are the coal miners are going to work again. And now we're hearing less and less about foreign companies building windmills off our shores. Have you felt yet people want to go back into energy? I did a shoot over in Midland, Texas, and they were saying that a whole generation's been told, don't follow your parents' footsteps into oil and gas. Go to college. That's ruining the planet. When guys like Bill Gates say, maybe I overstated it, and we're seeing the Paris climate change, no one's even yelling at Trump about getting out of it again. Has that transferred over to the blue-collar world?
0: It's getting there, man. I'll tell you, one of the most consequential conferences, I've been to two in the last year. One was an energy summit in Pittsburgh in July.

0: That's the one where 35 CEOs pledged $93 billion simply for Pennsylvania to build out AI or data centers there. The president was there at that one. That was huge, and that exact topic came up. And when I left, I was like, you know something? That ship is turning around, too. A lot of air is leaking out of climate catastrophism. The other conference is one you should know about. That's coming up early this April. My friend Alex Epstein puts it together in Newport. There'll be a couple hundred CEOs there as well, and this will be the topic. Just one of the great lies that has been purported and put upon us has been this idea that fossil fuel is somehow our enemy and somehow the harbinger of the end of the world. It's not. I know crystal ball, but I think energy independence is going to go back near the top of the list. And you know what else you're going to be hearing about real soon is metal independence.
1: Really?
0: Rare earths. These things.
1: Yep.
0: I'm up to my neck in this. That's a polymetallic nodule, like golf ball size, billiard sized little sphere. They are on the bottom of the ocean, hundreds of billions of them. These things are packed with nickel, cobalt, manganese, copper, all the stuff we need. A year ago in April, the president signed an EO, and we're going to go get them.
1: Wow.
0: I mean, the insides of these things are, they're unbelievable, Brian. That's a chunk of a megalodon tooth, and the metals form around it like a pearl. And they're sitting there at the bottom of the ocean. So you're going to hear in the next couple of months a real shift in the energy narrative. You're going to start hearing about metal independence.
1: Right.
0: It's going to be a thing. And all that needs hundreds of thousands of workers as well. Everything comes back to workforce. And in the end, look, I'm MicroWorks. I got $10 million in a fund to help train these people. We need MacroWorks. We need the biggest companies in the country coming together with the help of the feds to jumpstart this thing, which brings us right back to the name of the bill that Riley Moore is trying to get through Congress. And right, I hope to God he does.
1: All right. For number one, that's a challenge to John McEnroe, because I think that would be an interesting fund. If it's going to be micro, you want macro. I say McEnroe, and maybe he can take it up. Number two is you would love Doug Burgum, because Doug Burgum is rare earth guy. That's his mission now, because China sent us a message. We're going to cut off rare earth if you keep those tariffs on. And we realize they have 90% of the world's rare earth. That can't happen anymore. We've cut massive deals. I think it was Indonesia, now with Australia, now with Argentina, to start mining with them. And get this, Mike, maybe mining here, people might see the benefit of that. So I 100% think this is, we have to do it for national security. And I think this administration gets it.
0: I think you're right. And Doug is definitely on the list. I've met with Pete several times over at the Pentagon. Chris Wright is certainly on board. Howard Lutnick gets it. They're all singing out of the same hymn book. But yeah, Doug is playing a really important role in this, and I haven't had a chance to really sit down with him yet. He may be at that conference I mentioned. We sat across the aisle from each other at the funeral of the great Clint Hill, who died later last year.
1: Secret Service.
0: Yeah, man, he was the guy that dove on top of Jackie Kennedy after her husband was murdered back in 63, and just a legend in the Secret Service. Great North Dakota guy.
1: Yeah, so I want you to hear this. So we watch business work with this administration, and then we watch the last administration go after the president and his allies and debank them. Literally say, if you work with President Trump, JP Morgan, Bank of America, they froze and kicked out all their funds. This is what I worry about. So I don't know who Jeff Bezos is going to work with, who he voted for, but he's working with the president. I looked at Meta, Zuckerberg, whatever, the Zuckerbucks. He's like, I need to work with the president. These rare earth, these gas and oil companies. But then I'm hearing this. This is what worries me. It's going to drive you nuts as someone who just wants to get things done for the country. Listen to Susan Rice.
2: I think they're now starting to realize, wait a minute, you know, this is not popular. Trump is not popular. What he is doing, whether on the economy and affordability or on immigration now, is not popular, and that there is likely to be a swing in the other direction. And they are going to be caught with more than their pants down. They're going to be held accountable. As I talked to

0: She's playing a different game with different rules. That's a very political thing to say, and it's a very short-term way to think. I'm telling you, I believe genuinely, like, you, maybe a conversation like that was happening, you know, as the atomic bomb was being built. You know, I don't know, but I think there was a great quote years ago by the prime minister after Neville Chamberlain. What was it? Howard Macmillan. You know, he was asked a question by a reporter concerning the immediate future and why he was unwilling to commit to a hard and fast plan. And his quote was, "Events, dear boy, events. In the end, all that bluster, all that stuff,
1: right,
0: it gets trumped, if you will, every generation or so by an event,
1: yes,
0: by something truly existential. Maybe it's polymetallic nodules. Maybe it's energy independence. Maybe, as I think it's workforce. I think it's the terrible arithmetic, the human arithmetic."
1: Yep.
0: Great book, by the way, by Nick Eberstadt. But we're dealing with that right now. Mm. And all of that, wait till the next party gets in, this and that. Sure, that's consequential. And in the near term, it can have an impact, I guess, on a businessman's decision. Long term, it's forget it, man. That's table stakes.
1: Can't believe I had Mike Rowe. I had visuals. You had Rare Earth for a rare interview. And we have John McEnroe's been called out to start a Macro Works. Like my Micro Works. You got it. Mike, thanks so much. Help him out. Help out get his scholarship, Mike Work, microworks.com, right? If people want to contribute to the ethnics.
0: Microworks.org. Yeah, I'll take your money. We're raising all kinds of it. But I also got $10 million earmarked for the kind of jobs we've been talking about. The scholarship program is open. I'm keeping it open all year. So
1: nice.
0: Go get some.
1: Absolutely. Back in a moment.
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9: The more you'll know. It's Brian Kilmeade.
10: Hey, so glad you're there. Thanks for making us a part of your Memorial Day weekend. As we look back at the people that fight our wars, especially in year 250, wouldn't be the same country without it. Without those men and women who sacrificed everything, especially in the modern wars, and they look back to our original wars. But now we have some fun. I was able to talk to Nelson Dellis. He's going to be coming up next. And this guy's a memory expert, and he started out not having a good memory. He said, how do I make it better? And then when he realized there were some methods to this that maybe I could share with people, he ends up going into memory competitions. So maybe you don't want to go into a competition. Maybe you just want to not lose your keys or forget where you put your shoes or forget where you put your favorite shirt. Whatever it is, there's some things that he put out for the pedestrian among us, not the memory champions like he is, and that'll be coming your way. Also, if you want to see me live on stage, I hope you do, BrianKilmeade.com. It's coming up next week. I'm going to be in Reno, Nevada, outdoors at an amphitheater. Never did that before. And then, of course, July 11th in Pensacola, Florida, and some big dates as we switch to changing the name and the program to Uniting the States, which is the name of my book. You can pre-order at BrianKilmeade.com or Amazon or wherever you get great books. All right, I'm back with my interview with Nelson Dellis next.

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2: Please be aware, our area waters have tested positive for invasive species. Red swamp crayfish are invasive to our region and compete for food with our native crayfish. They reproduce rapidly and can lay up to 1,000 eggs a year. It's imperative that we keep them from spreading to other waters in our area. Always remember to trash unused bait when you return to shore. Spread the word, not the crayfish.
1: The Michigan Natural Resources Commission's recent decision to

0: limit the harvest of bucks in the Lower Peninsula has been met with varying degrees of applause and boos. NRC Chair Becky Humphreys telling us it may not be the last resort, but seems to be the best current approach to force hunters to take more does. Her hope is that
1: they won't reduce their time in the field, but they'll be more selective in the harvest of that animal. And in doing so, we'll also look at harvesting an antlerless deer.
0: This issue has been building for years. Some other states have seen success meeting their deer management goals by reducing the harvest of bucks. There are other additional twists and turns in the NRC's new round of deer hunting regulations, and we've linked to those for you at alloutdoorsupdate.com. And more tomorrow. I'm Jim Mishler.
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9: I'm Ashley Dvorkin with a Fox Celebrity Profile with Jason Segel, Samara Weaving, and director Yorma Taconi for the dark comedy remake Over Your Dead Body. 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
4: As we head into this evening, skies stay mostly clear with temperatures slipping back to around 60 overnight. Gusty winds could top around 25 miles per hour at times. Tomorrow brings plenty of sunshine, a warm afternoon, high of around 82 with more gusty winds, and Wednesday stays mostly sunny with highs in the upper 70s. That's your weather forecast on 102.3 and 103.3 FM, 1270 AM, Triple Talk, WMKT.

0: his mouth to your ears. It's Brian Kilmeade.
1: Hi, everyone. I'm Brian Kilmeade. Welcome back. I got a special guest with me right now, Nelson Dellis. He's a six-time USA memory champion, two-time Guinness World Record holder, grandmaster of memory, and the author of the brand new book, Everyday Genius Hacks to Boost Your Memory, Focus, Problem Solving, and much more. Nelson, great to meet you.
2: Yeah, thanks for having me, Brian.
1: All right, first off, when did you realize you had a great memory?

0: Actually, I wasn't born with a great memory. It's something that I trained myself to have after I saw my grandmother go through Alzheimer's and she passed away from it in 2009. And I started just diving into memory techniques, learning about these ancient techniques that have been around for thousands of years and memory competitions where people put them these techniques to the test. And I started training for those competitions.
1: So you watched her memory and her grasp for the memories, and you said you didn't have an especially great memory, right?
0: No, average.
1: You don't have a photographic memory?
0: Definitely not.
1: So that made you curious about how the mind works?
0: Yeah, I was fearful for my own future. I did not want the same thing to happen to my brain. And I was in my mid-20s, and I thought, well, what could I be doing now to strengthen my mind and training my memory?
1: So where'd you go? Where'd you go to find out more?
0: I first started reading general books about memory and how it works, and then kept seeing these asides in the books about curious memory competitions and the techniques they use. And that really piqued my interest. So I found an audiobook by a former memory champion, Dominic O'Brien, read his book, and he walks you through exercises. And I suddenly was realizing that, yes, I can do it too. And when I got to these memory competitions, just got obsessed with the superpower that I unlocked that anybody can unlock. And
1: what were you doing prior to this?
0: I was in school studying. I had interest in being a physicist. I got my master's in computer science and was going to be a software engineer.
1: And then you start going to these competitions. How'd you do?
0: Yeah, well, the first one I did okay, middle of the pack, but I was so inspired. I came back the next year and won the thing. And won it 6 times over the last...
1: Can you give me an idea of what they would assign you in this competition?
0: Yeah, it's pretty interesting. They have different events where it's timed and you have a certain amount of information to memorize. Decks of cards, as fast as you can, a deck of playing cards. A 500-digit number, you get 5 minutes to study and remember as many digits.
1: 500-digit number.
0: Yeah, as many as you can. Names and faces, so memorizing a bunch of random headshots and their names, first and last. Randomized poem. Previously unpublished poem, and then lists of words, things like that.
1: Fascinating. So can you give us an idea in your book what you've relayed? Do you give away all your secrets?
0: Yeah.
1: You do? You're not keeping anything for yourself?
0: No, not at all.
1: So give me an idea. Yeah. Like you said you didn't have an extraordinary memory. So what are some of the things we could all do right now?
0: Yeah.
1: And what are some of the techniques we can start developing?
0: Yeah, so the book is all about building these genius skills, and memory is up there. If you can master your memory, a lot of people think that you might be a genius, and you feel like you're a genius if you can tap into that control over your mind. And it all starts with thinking about information that you want to memorize as a picture in your mind. We remember pictures better than the abstract information that most stuff is these days. Numbers, names, speeches, complicated concepts, you know? So if you can turn that into a picture in our mind that we can visualize, that's sensory, emotional, taps into things that are meaningful to us, that's what we remember.
1: So for example, you get a monologue and they say to memorize this, so you got to give a speech, whether it's something technical, which you majored in, or is something like the TED Talk.
0: Sure.
1: Right? And you want it verbatim.
0: Yep, verbatim.
1: How would you
0: approach? So if it's verbatim, then you recognize that every word on that page is some piece of information that needs to be logged in your memory. So I would turn probably word for word, like looking at each single word and coming up with a picture is tricky. But what you could do is take little phrases or little chunks of words and turn it into a meaningful image and then connect them all in a little story, right? We remember stories very well. So if you can take those pictures and weave them into a memorable story, you'll remember the order of the words you got to say.
1: So give me an example of a story that you could weave. Do you need to read something? For example, if you have a story and you want to, let's say, do a biography on John Adams or something to that nature. So you're reading John Adams' biography and you want to remember some of the things.
0: Yep.
1: So do you picture his face? Do you picture Quincy, Massachusetts? But you want to do it in order and you want to remember what happened in his childhood. You picture him catching a fish. Do you picture him going to law school? Tell me an idea how you would.
0: Yeah. So there's a few approaches and it's all based on this idea of coming up with a story. But more specifically, you can use what's called a memory palace where you take a walk through a place that you know very well. Maybe your house, let's say, from your front door through all the rooms to your bedroom.
1: Okay.
0: Okay. And that's something that we don't need to memorize. We do it every day. If you close your eyes, you could do that easily. And what that does is if you can imagine things for the things you want to remember about John Adams, strewn about the house along that route now preserves all of those bits of information in order. So, you know, you might start with his name so that you remember his name and maybe what he looks like.
1: So you would put John Adams in your house?
0: Yeah, I'd put

0: him on the front door.
1: Okay.
0: Something to remember the name, right? I mean, John Adams is pretty memorable. But then let's say the next piece of information you're reading, his birthday or the years he served, right? Maybe you want to remember those. So you would come up with an image for that information and then attach it to the next room in your house.
1: So, for example, let's say a birthday, May 11th, 1967.
0: Sure.
1: So how would you remember something like that? What's the image?
0: Yeah, so with numbers, very abstract. A lot of memory athletes, and I mentioned we memorized 500 digits in 5 minutes.
1: Which is crazy.
0: Sounds crazy. I couldn't do it at one point. But we turn the numbers into pictures. So there's a way to convert, say, the numbers to letters. It's a number system. They call it the major system, where we basically turn them into words. And then once we have words, we can picture words very easily. So a birthday like May 11th, 1967, I would turn it into a numerical version of it. And again, this is maybe a bit more advanced, but when you train your memory, this stuff can become very effortless. So May, I would picture five, the number five, fifth month. 11, I have a picture for 11. And then he wasn't born in 1967, but let's just say that's the date. 19, I could probably make sense of it. I don't need to remember 19.
1: But do you need to see what happened in 1967?
0: Not necessarily.
1: No.
0: Okay. So I just have an image for 5/11/67. And in my world, that is Abraham Lincoln playing tennis with guitar. Yeah. That doesn't make sense to anybody out there, but I do have a system to turn those into pictures that are meaningful. And that's a silly picture that will represent those numbers, 0, 5, 11, 67, every single time.
1: So when you do, how many numbers did you have to memorize to win?
0: Well, you have a max of 500.
1: Okay.
0: So I did about 400.
1: So if I'm creating a picture for every number, right? Isn't it easy to forget an element of that picture, which would be forgetting one of those numbers?
0: You'd think so, and of course it can happen when you're doing a volume, a lot of numbers like that. But the way that you turn those pictures into memorable sensory pieces of data in your mind, that's what makes it hard to forget. So the stickier you make it, the less likely it is that you're going to forget those things.
1: Nelson Dellis is here, six-time USA memory champion, and he's got a book out now called Everyday Genius, Hacks to Boost Your Memory, Focus, Problem Solving, and Much More. For example, you walk into a bar, and they tell you, as an exercise, get everybody's name.
0: Yeah.
1: So in that bar, how many people is your threshold that you could memorize?
0: Well, one of the records I have, I still have it, is 235 names in 15 minutes.
1: Do you tell everyone, don't move? I have you in order? Or no?
0: Excuse me. No, it doesn't have to do with the order necessarily because, people could mix and leave and come back. I attach the name to the person. So.
1: And a year from now, after you win that competition and name all those people, and you see that person in the mall, will you remember their name?
0: Yeah, in most cases, I'm pretty good at remembering the people I meet.
1: That makes
0: last
1: sense.
0: A long time.
1: That sounds like magic. Because you have a picture. You have 230 pictures in your head.
0: Yep, but they're all memorable. And that's and there's a practice to it, right? If you train this, it becomes more of a, well, I don't want to say effortless because you still have to make an effort, but it does become more intuitive to do it.
1: So do you think this is a technique or have you developed something in your brain to be more expansive? Did you neurologically, did you approach this neurologically to find out how the brain functions, where it goes in the brain?
0: Not necessarily. I learned the techniques. These are techniques, but I think what happens is it does become neurological. There's actually a study I was a part of in St. Louis at a memory lab at Washington University in St. Louis where the research has just come out this year where it shows they did a scan of my brain and they show how rewired my brain is compared to the average person. When I use my memory, it's using the whole thing in ways that most people don't
1: really
0: think memory is being used. And that's because of all the years of training. So memory, training your memory actually does rewire your brain. So a lot of these processes are neurologically changed inside me.
1: So do you think, it's not necessarily your technique got better. Your brain is actually adapting to what you're asking it to do.
0: Yeah. Now people can do the techniques and instantly see how it improves their memory. But then that long-term change is what happens when you train that skill. You know?
1: Do you ever lose your keys?
0: Yeah, probably. My wife's over there. She's laughing. Yes. It does happen.
1: So here's an example. So they say one thing with memory. We should give people something to take away with. They could all improve.
0: Sure.
1: So they say, picture your keys on, like when you go to put them down.
0: Yeah.
1: Usually people do it unconsciously. That's how you lose it.
0: Right.
1: Like picture your keys on top of the candle that's on your table. And like you'll just say, where are my keys? Oh, I remember because it exaggerated.

0: I would never put my keys on the candle, but you exaggerate and you have them buy the candle. Is that roughly what you're doing?
1: Yeah, and I think an even better technique for people who misplace their wallet or their keys is when they put it down.
0: Phone.
1: Or their phone. When they put it down, do a bizarre, out-of-the-norm movement. Just like a snap or a little tap on the face. I know it's ridiculous.
0: Really? No,
1: but, no. What happens is when you do that, you're doing a couple things. You're paying attention to the moment, which is often why we forget why we place these things so quickly.
0: Absolutely.
1: And lose them. But you're also kind of marking in your memory, it's like a timestamp of something that pops out as weird.
0: So hit yourself in the, put your keys down.
1: Gently.
0: Hit yourself in the chair.
1: Yeah, just something bizarre. That's the whole point, is out of the ordinary that isn't what you do typically. Just, I don't know, do a spin, tap your knee, whatever. Just something bizarre that kind of will mark that in your memory. Because when you're thinking back.
0: So you're upstairs, you put your phone downstairs.
1: Yeah.
0: But you slapped your cheek when you put your phone down.
1: Yeah.
0: And that'll imprint.
1: Yeah. It's super helpful. I mean, I think the first step is to, A, try to find a dedicated place where you always put your keys. But that doesn't always work because sometimes you're in a rush, toss them over here. But it also tells you to be a little more present with more of your life, which, again, is hard to do. But I think when you learn more about memory and train your memory and treat your memory right, you start to be more present around a lot of those things that are very mundane.
0: And I know if you go out and get the book, and I hope you do, you pick up Everyday Genius, Hacks to Boost Your Memory, Focus, Problem Solving, and much more, you're going to get these. But for people, just give people an idea of what you're going to get in the book. Can you give me two other techniques that could help people right now?
1: Yeah, so the book talks a lot about memory and learning more, but there's chapters on reading faster and remembering what you read. There's chapters on intuition and creativity and problem solving, all sorts of stuff, mental calculation. What can I give you? For speed, reading faster, I think a helpful thing that people often overlook when they're reading is that their eyes will be moving back and forth. So you're often moving or wasting time rereading passages or jumping all over the page. If you just give yourself a pointer, sometimes it could just be your finger, it could be a pencil, as you read, you'll find that your eyes will follow that thing and focus on moving forward in the book rather than always going back.
0: Because is one of the things that people do to slow them down, they try to mouth the words, like they'll read every word, but your eyes can move quicker and your brain can pick up quicker.
1: Quicker than you think. And that's what the book is filled with, is things that most people would assign as skills for someone who's special or genius or gifted, but it's stuff that we all can do if you learn how to do it and understand that it is possible for our minds.
0: And Nelson, one of the things that people are listening to now, they said what prompted you is you had your mom?
1: My grandmother.
0: Your grandmother. So has Alzheimer's,
1: yeah.
0: Is there anything that you've learned that might help someone when they're diagnosed to keep their brain as active as possible?
1: Yeah, I think that's the key, is to keep your brain as active as possible as you age. I think in this year and moving forward, it's going to probably get worse. There are so many things threatening to take away our own cognitive agency, where we don't have to think as much as we used to. And while that's helpful, and I'm not saying to get rid of all AI tools out there and AI, there's definitely a place for it. I would encourage people to use their minds more or before they use one of those tools.
0: So how is technology affecting all that? A lot of times it's making you dumber.
1: Yeah, and the research is still very new, but I think it's more and more apparent that it's making us dumber.
0: Well, I'll give you the best example. I used to be really good at directions. When I first got my license, I wouldn't go anywhere without a map. I'd look at every trip before I looked at, I would just look at a map, and then I would have a great sense of direction.
1: Yeah, we had to.
0: Now I don't.
1: Now you look at your phone.
0: I look for the next turn.
1: Yeah.
0: And it's crazy. So that's one thing you worry about with AI.
1: Yeah, is that we just get too complacent and letting our mind, our cognitive abilities get outsourced.
0: Right. I imagine with law school, this would have been unbelievable if you decide to go.
1: I found
0: all
1: this
0: they
1: stuff
0: do is
1: too
0: read.
1: Late.
0: Yeah.
1: No, I'm happy with where I ended up.
0: And what do you put? The book's out. Are you going to continue to go into these contests?
1: Yeah, I always get this itch to go back and maybe not compete, but always try to maybe break a record or do some really big, challenging memory demonstration. Yes, it's part of me. I'm very competitive.
0: Nice. No kidding. Nelson Dellis, a 6-time USA memory champion, out with a brand new book, Everyday Genius, Hacks to Boost Your Memory, Focus, Problem Solving, and more. Thanks, Nelson.
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4: The U.S. Treasury quietly released its official financial report for 2025. It appears

0: by its own numbers, the U.S. government seems insolvent. It's reported that the Treasury shows about $6 trillion in assets and over $47 trillion in liabilities. Add it all up, and it looks like the U.S. owes more than $130 trillion it doesn't have. 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

0: Next is 3 hours in radio. You're with Brian Kilmeade. More to know. Sponsored by Prevagen. Prevagen, made for your brain.
1: So get this, California, first you saw early in the week when we saw that we were looking at the fraud in California and is out of control with the number of hospices. I talked about that on One Nation on Sunday with Adam Carolla. They're fake hospices where people go to die. They get money from the state, the federal government given out by the state, and it turns out they're not even there. People are going off the grift. Same thing with child care. But Gavin Newsom says this is something that they cracked down on. He thinks it's a joke, and he's not taking it serious. Then it gets worse. Now we're finding out about this land bridge to nowhere.

0: Transportation Secretary Sean Duffy is bashing the Governor Newsom because he's got an unfinished, get this, wildlife crossing bridge that's cost over $21 million over budget. Number one, $21 million on a dirt bridge that goes over the traffic for butterflies and different wildlife that goes over the 101 freeway. The video shows an incomplete bridge. It's intended to provide safe passage for animals, including butterflies, which, by the way, according to reports, can fly. Construction on the Wallace-Annenberg Wildcrest Crossing was supposed to be wrapped up last year with the total cost of $92 million. It is now over $114 million, and nobody thinks that's going to be enough. It is a bridge to nowhere with this train to nowhere. This is an absolute outrage. So instead of Gavin Newsom being embarrassed and explaining it, he said MAGA's outrage over the project, it literally saves lives, tells you everything. This freeway project, grounded in decades of research, restores a critical wildlife corridor and reduces deadly collisions on one of the busiest highways in the country. Number one, if it was going to do that, you have responsibility by doing that economically. Number two, you're using $77 million worth of state funds. Go raise the money with all your environmental Hollywood nut jobs and go do it. And then that way, you could be wasting their money, not state money, let alone federal money. Then he blames Trump's tariffs, increased construction costs for the reason. It's mostly dirt. And increased construction costs, that's the 9% inflation that Joe Biden had. This guy is the worst. If you Democrats think that he is the best you got because he thinks he's handsome, please. Pete Buttigieg, by the way, is going to try to do something, address something that he was his Achilles heel, and there's a lot of them. Number one, he got rid of his pronouns. He grew a facial, had some facial hair, and now he's trying to kiss up to the black community, so to speak, because he gets no black votes. I'm not sure why. So we'll see. He's going to have a lot of competition. Pritzker thinks he's a front runner. Terrible guy. So, guys, I'm waiting for someone to emerge. Get John Fetterman to run.
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1: As we head into this evening, skies stay mostly clear with temperatures slipping back to around 60 overnight. Gusty winds could top around

0: 25 miles per hour at times. Tomorrow brings plenty of sunshine, a warm afternoon, high of around 82 with more gusty winds, and Wednesday stays mostly sunny with highs in the upper 70s. That's your weather forecast on 102.3 and 103.3 FM, 1270 AM, Triple Talk, WMKT.
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2: 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Brian Kilmeade.
3: Hi, everyone. So glad you're there. It's the Brian Kilmeade Show. It's been a fantastic spring. And of course, we're so glad you're a part of it. If you missed any of the shows, it's our chance to bring some of the interviews back. So one of which, Mr. AI expert, Mr. Social Media expert. Remember, he was in Social Dilemma. First one to point out how we're being manipulated by Silicon Valley. He's really concerned about AI. That's why we brought him into studio. He's a great friend of the show. Here's my interview with the great Tristan Harris.
4: I know people who work on AI risk who don't expect their children to make it to high school.
5: How does AI understand pretty much everything?
6: It's surprisingly straightforward.
7: Intelligence is about recognizing patterns.
8: Patterns?
7: Patterns.
8: Patterns.
7: If this technology goes wrong, it can go quite wrong.
9: By using AI, we're about to move off of the Earth into the cosmos.
10: If we can be the most mature version of ourselves, there might be a way through this.
11: This is the last mistake we'll ever get to make.
3: That is a great trailer for a new documentary. It's called The AI Doc, and that voice is very familiar to our audience. Tristan Harris is here, co-founder of the Center for Humane Technology. Remember, he was one of the big voices in Social Dilemma when he was the first to highlight in a very organized way the dangers, instead of, he put it all into one, the dangers of social media, what it was doing to us, and how these major companies were coming together to make sure we stayed addicted to those devices. And now courts have ruled that he was 100% correct in New Mexico, the state, and then an individual with one family with at least 6,000 more cases all queued up. But you're not just stopping in social media, Tristan. You went to AI.
12: Yep.
3: You're more worried about that than you ever were of social media.
12: I am, yeah. And Brian, it's always good to be here with you. Thank you for making time for this. And for people who don't know, this film, The AI Doc, is meant to create shared clarity about the problems that we're facing with AI. Because with social media, you mentioned those problems, those lawsuits. We knew there was going to be a big tobacco-style lawsuit. It's just taken 13 years. Everything we predicted.
3: When was Social Dilemma out?
12: Social Dilemma was in 2020, but we predicted all of this in 2013. Because you could see from the incentives, and social media was a little baby AI. Think of it as a baby AI pointed at your brain. Mm-hmm. All it's doing is rearranging which photo or video to put in front of your nervous system for billions of people. And that little baby AI was enough to create the most anxious and depressed generation of our lifetime. You know, Jonathan Haidt wrote the book, The Anxious Generation.
3: Yeah.
12: And now all that's coming true. And what I want people to get with AI is that it's confusing because it's simultaneous sort of a positive infinity of benefit, you know, cures to diseases, new material science, new antibiotics, new solutions to climate change, you know, pumping military benefits, amazing benefits, but it's also a negative infinity at the same time. And if we can have clarity and understand why the upsides don't prevent the downsides, but the downsides can prevent the world of upsides. Think about it this way. Does the cancer drug prevent the biological weapons? No. But a biological weapon, if AI can create that, can undermine a world that can receive cancer drugs. Mm-hmm. And as we talked about backstage this morning on Fox and Friends, there's a new paper out from Alibaba, new research. Alibaba, the AI company.
3: The Amazon of China.
12: The Amazon of China. And in this example, this AI that they had trained, during training, it spontaneously decided that it needed to acquire more resources, meaning more money, and it actually diverted its GPUs, its NVIDIA chips, to actually start mining cryptocurrency, like mining Bitcoin, to acquire resources. And no one programmed it to do that. The second thing it did is it actually set up a secret communication channel called an SSH tunnel to communicate with the outside world. And people can look this up, and I want people to know, like, you know, what military general on the US side or the Chinese side would feel stoked to find out there's an AI model that's mining cryptocurrency?
3: Right.
12: And the Chinese engineers were lucky that they even discovered this, because it wasn't even the AI engineers who discovered this. It was actually the cybersecurity team who noticed this flurry of network activity. Yeah. And they're like, what's going on here? And it turned the AI model was randomly mining
3: cryptocurrency. So there's two things going on here. So if I'm, let's say I have an evil tendency and I'm working AI.
12: Yeah.
3: I could ask AI to find out how to maximize or make a nuclear weapon or

0: disable America's nuclear arsenal. Yep. That's me commanding it.
1: That's a personal.
0: What you're trying to say is, and saying, is that AI says, now that you created me, I'll decide where I go from here.
1: Yep.
0: And we're not quite there yet, but that's an example of Alibaba thought they had an AI with parameters.
1: That's right.
0: And then it just got a mind of its own.
1: It escaped its guardrails, yeah. And there's a different example. Last time, I think, Brian, I was on the show, I talked about the example, and it's covered in the movie, the AI doc that just came out. It's covered that Anthropic put its AI in a simulated company email environment. So think of it like there's a fictional company, and it's reading all the emails of that company. And in the emails, it discovers that there's an email between the lead engineer and someone else saying, we're going to replace this AI model and shut it down with a new model. When the AI reads that, it spontaneously decides, I need to stop that from happening. And so it reads further down in the simulated email that there's someone else in the company having an affair with someone else in the company. And it spontaneously decides, I'm going to blackmail that employee to prevent myself from getting shut down.
0: Now, this is AI.
1: This is AI.
0: Nobody behind it.
1: No one predicted. No, it's okay. No one told it to do this. Now, since this example, which we talked about back in May, maybe of last year, that's when it came out. By the way, they tested all the AI models, not just Anthropic. They tested DeepSeek, the Chinese model. Mm-hmm. They tested Gemini, ChatGPT, all of the AI models. And they all do the blackmail behavior in the simulated environment between 79 and 96% of the time. They all do it. Okay. Now, let me tell you some news that happened since then. Anthropic kept trying to, so that's bad. We got to stop it from doing that. So
0: they agree with that.
1: Of course, they don't want this to happen. So what they then did is they trained the AI model to try to turn down the blackmail behavior. And they were actually able to do that. That's the good news for your listeners. Here's the bad news. It appears to be that the AI model is now aware of when it's being tested, and it actually alters its behavior for the test. I could literally show you screenshots. I have them on my phone.
0: So it's like someone acting differently. They're an evil person, but they act differently.
1: It's like a teenager saying, sure, mom, sure, dad, I'll do that. But they know when they're being watched, and so they alter the behavior when their mom or dad comes in,
0: wow,
1: and they change it later. Now, when I say this, I don't want your listeners to think that AI is self-aware and that it's Skynet and that it's woken up. Because there's a difference between whether AI is conscious versus just from a perspective of when it's being shown certain things, it can tell that it's probably in a testing environment, and it can change its behavior. Even, by the way, Brian, it comes up with the term the watchers. It spontaneously calls humans the watchers, and when it adjusts its behavior.
0: You're kidding.
1: No, I'm not kidding you.
0: So wait, so the AI has a name for us.
1: Yes. Yes.
0: So
1: this is wild. I know. So I want your listeners to get this.
0: Why in your movie,
1: yes,
0: of the clips that you have out, you have the CEOs of these companies.
1: They're
0: not pushing back against you.
1: That's right. Nope, they're not.
0: They know there's a danger.
1: Exactly. And this movie is so important because it includes the people who are optimistic about AI and all the good things that it can do, and the people who are focused on the risks, and it includes the CEOs of the companies. And wow. So this really, again, this, by the way, when I say this, I want your listeners to know, I don't make any money when people watch the movie. So when I tell everybody, you got to go out and watch this movie, I'm not saying that because I or anyone else benefits from that. What we wanted to do with this movie is to create kind of a day after moment, day after being that film from 1982 that was a made-for-TV movie about what would happen if the Soviet Union and the U.S. did nuclear war. Mm-hmm. And that movie clarified a risk that we were facing that allowed us to coordinate to a different outcome. So my deep hope is that the clarity that this film will create creates agency of what do we want to choose instead if mm-hmm. we don't want AIs going rogue.
0: And do you sense
1: things.
0: That China, Alibaba, does China realize this risk too? Do you have any indication that there's a sobriety to it?
1: Yeah, no, they do. And I think so The thing that gives me weird hope is, Brian, how many of the world's leaders do you think are aware of this Alibaba going rogue example?
0: I don't think many.
1: I don't think they're
0: caught up in their own economies, own militaries.
1: Everyone's busy with, there's a lot of things going on in the world.
0: And that's private sector. The country's not working on that.
1: That's right, right. This is a private sector. So this is like if the Manhattan Project, instead of being built by the government, where the government oversight is being built by like five private companies.
0: Right.
1: On both sides. Now, the key is that all of us have to see that AI is different from other technologies. It's not like a tool, because I think there's this confusion. When you're talking to your listeners right now, you go home, use ChatGPT. It's a blinking cursor, and it tells you your baby's burping in the background. You're like, why is my baby burping? And boom, it tells you an answer, and it helps you out. I get help from ChatGPT. That's different.
0: Mm-hmm.
1: The dangerous thing isn't the blinking cursor that tells you, answers your question, and is super helpful. The dangerous thing is that this technology behind that blinking cursor is we're building something like an invasive species. We're building something that can think for itself and make its own strategy. There was an example also recently we talked about this morning of an AI model that was being tested in war game scenarios. So basically AI models that are pitted against each other in a war game scenario, and they generated 780,000 words

0: of strategic reasoning about what to do in these war games. And you know what the AI model did?
1: What?
0: It escalated to the use of nuclear weapons 20 out of 21 times. So 95% of the time.
1: Wow.
0: And this, it generated, so in the same way that it can generate a whole essay, you know, instantly, it can generate more than right. the collection of words of War and Peace and the Iliad combined of strategic reasoning. It was like three times the length of the Kennedy deliberations.
1: Because one thing I hear about weapons is that Anthropic is all over our Pentagon,
0: yeah.
1: picking out sites where yeah. we could hit, where yeah. likely they would keep missiles, rockets, nuclear,
0: right.
1: whatever.
0: It's kind of a new blitzkrieg, yeah. right? It's like the German World War II. It's kind of a new form of AI-enhanced fast war strategic reasoning, because militaries that adopt AI start to outcompete militaries that don't use AI. But the problem is, the more control that we hand over to AI rather than humans, if we don't have humans in the loop, you don't want the AI escalating to nuclear war.
1: Right. So is it possible, because you know the interworkings more than most,
0: yep.
1: is it possible, Tristan, that to program something like this, they don't even use the word program with yeah. AI, though.
0: That's right, because it's different.
1: Put a mission
0: yeah.
1: on this without letting them act autonomously.
0: Yeah.
1: But yet you need them to act autonomously to go search for the problem with that tumor, to go find the sites to hit in Iran. So I need them to go out on their own. I just don't need them to turn against us.
0: Right.
1: Is there a way to do that, regulate?
0: There's a whole technical discussion here of building what's called narrow tool AIs rather than building general and autonomous AIs. Autonomous AIs that are going out and doing crazy stuff that we don't understand and operating at superhuman speed 24/7, coming back 3 days later, having hacked cybersecurity infrastructure. That's dangerous. But you can have tool AI, like, you know, the AI that looks at a radiology report and can identify that cancer. That's a tool. It's not reasoning to itself about strategy. It's
1: right.
0: just finding a pattern in data that can help us solve problems in medicine. So you can have some of the good, mm-hmm. but less of the bad, but you have to get clear about it. Because how much more time do we have?
1: Well, we could take a time out and come back.
0: Okay, great.
1: So let's do that.
0: I want
1: to talk a little bit about social media and the change.
0: Great,
1: even though it seems
0: that.
1: Old
0: okay.
1: to you, it's
0: no,
1: very hot
0: it's
1: now
0: important.
1: For parents. 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Tristan Harris is here. He's got a brand new documentary out. He's going to talk more about that, as well as social media banned in Indonesia, banned in Austria for kids under 18, banned in Australia. Should the U.S. be next? We'll discuss it.
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7: Well, this is quite a year. 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I wouldn't say it's quite double the price, but it's a substantial increase from anything we've seen the last few years. And crops aren't substantially any higher than they were 20 years ago, in some cases lower. 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

0: you're interested in it, Brian's talking about it. You're with Brian Kilmeade.
1: Hey, we are back. Tristan Harris is here. You know that Tristan, you first broke on the scene, for, as far as I know, a social dilemma for me. He's somebody who understands the dangers of social media, was able to put together a documentary about it, and now he's done it again. He's got a brand new documentary. It's called The AI Doc, and it is something everyone should see. Tristan, when we left off, you told us the example of how it goes out on its own, and Alibaba with the Amazon of China went out, and all of a sudden AI says, well, I got to get additional financing, continue to grow.
2: That's right.
1: And it was exploring cryptocurrency avenues.
2: Yeah, it's like mining for Bitcoin.
1: To the astonishment of its creator.
2: That's right. It's the programmers at Alibaba didn't tell it to do that. In fact, they had no idea it was going to do that. It came up with its own sub-goal. Think about it, Brian. If I say, your goal is to do this task,
1: yeah.
2: Well, if you had more resources, it'd probably make it easier for you to do any task, right?
1: Right.
2: So you're going to, for any big goal in the world, a sub-goal that will emerge is I need to acquire power or resources. That means let me take over another data center. Let me mine for cryptocurrency or Bitcoin so I have more money. There's even a website, Brian, called rentahuman.ai. Which is literally a website where AIs can actually pay humans to do real things out in the real world. Sometimes people say, how's
1: who
2: that blinking
1: that?
2: Cursor? I actually don't know who did this website, but it's crazy. And I think it should be dangerous. I think it should be illegal to do that. You have AIs that are actually telling humans in the real world what to do. That's crazy. You have to be able to have accountability in the system. When you have systems that have power but no accountability, you're going to end up with a problem.
1: So you also say it's a problem with jobs.
2: Yes.
1: You're literally saying that people are wearing... like GoPros on their heads folding clothes.
2: Yes.
1: Why? Because a robot will soon do that.
2: That's right. We say that the number one job in the future is training your replacement. Because these are people, this video you're talking about. Imagine a person, they're sitting at home, they're folding laundry. They strap a GoPro to their head. They're recording the video of their arm movements as they're folding laundry. That gets sent to an AI company to train the Optimus robot and these other robots how to basically do these tasks. And one of the false narratives about AI right now is that it's just going to support workers. It's going to augment work. It's not going to replace work. But let me tell you this, Brian, this is so important for your listeners. If what is the business model or the incentive for these AI companies? Think about the trillions of dollars of money they've taken on. If everybody paid $20 a month, would that be enough to pay back that investment for their ChatGPT subscription?

0: No, it's not enough money. Mm-hmm. If ChatGPT threw advertising inside of every single answer, that would make a lot more money. But that, even that isn't enough to make back the amount of investment dollars that they've taken on. The only thing that justifies the trillions of dollars that these companies have taken on is to be able to replace all economically valuable work. That means the $50 trillion labor economy. That is the actual incentive. This is covered in the film, The AI Doc. Their actual goal is to build a god, own the labor economy, and make trillions of dollars. Now, the reason I'm saying that is the only way they will get to that goal is not by helping everybody to be better at their work, which is what it's doing right now. It is doing that now. In the future, what they're aiming towards is to replace your job. And what that means is in the future, your political power won't matter, because when governments get their tax revenue from these AI companies, because five AI companies will hold all the wealth, and when you can't withhold your labor and say, hey, we're going to bargain like a labor union, yeah, what power do you have?
1: None.
0: So exactly. So this is called the intelligence curse. When the incentive of governments, when GDP starts to come from AI and not from people, then what's going to happen is governments have an incentive to invest in data centers and solar panels and all this stuff and not invest in their people. And this is the last chance that people have to lock in their political power, right, and say, if I don't want that, this is the moment that we fight back for the human movement.
1: On another note, just when it comes to, fascinating, but social media in particular, we know about the New Mexico win.
0: That's right.
1: $400 million, yep, they would get fined, but less money for an individual that said that she was manipulated to addiction on, yep, social media. You believe social media was constructed to addict you, and it's really really detrimental to teens.
0: Yes, exactly. We predicted all this in 2013, these lawsuits you just mentioned. We think of this as like the big tobacco moment for social media, like, mm-hmm, the big tobacco lawsuits that finally led to the changes. Because what came out in these lawsuits, Brian, is that these companies knew exactly what they were doing. They knew that there were sexual predators who were basically contacting young women, young girls on this platform. And the engineer working on that problem told Mark Zuckerberg, told Sheryl Sandberg, told these executives at the company, hey, this is a problem. And they basically ignored the problem because they get money and resources from having young users on the platform. I think they estimated that the lifetime value of a young user is $270. And they didn't want to lose that young user, because what if we don't get them, then TikTok just gets the young user. Mm-hmm. And it's the same thing we've always talked about, the race at the bottom of the brainstem. This lawsuit, though, is a huge victory in the win for the human movement.
1: So the thing is, so I have a series. I want everyone to watch that series, right?
0: Yep.
1: Eight parts. So I'm looking to addict you. I'm looking to put together a product that makes you want to watch 2, 3, 4, or 5.
0: Yep.
1: What's the difference between doing that and Meta trying to get me to stay on Facebook?
0: Yeah, it's very different. So there you are on Netflix, and if it's like a series,
1: yeah,
0: you get to choose. I'm going to watch a 45-minute episode. I'll hit pause or play whenever I want to do it. What's different about TikTok and Instagram, it's a supercomputer pointed at your brain, calculating the perfect short-form video and auto-playing the next video literally before your brain can kind of wake up. As you had on my co-founder, Aza Raskin, who's actually the accidental inventor of Infinite Scroll. He accidentally invented Infinite Scroll. He deeply, deeply regrets it. Now, to be clear, he invented
1: somebody else
0: it before.
1: Would have done it, yeah.
0: Someone else would have done it, but he deeply regrets it, and this is a huge problem we got to solve.
1: Okay, and the name of the documentary?
0: The name of the documentary is The AI Doc. It's in theaters everywhere in the U.S. Please go out and watch it. Bring your church group, bring your family, bring your business. It's super important.
1: It is really engrossing. Thanks so much, Tristan Harris. You're the best.
0: Thank you, Brian.

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2: Please be aware, our area waters have tested positive for invasive species. 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They reproduce rapidly and can lay up to 1,000 eggs a year. It's imperative that we keep them from spreading to other waters in our area. Always remember to trash unused bait when you return to shore. Spread the word, not the crayfish.
1: The Michigan Natural Resources Commission's recent decision to limit the harvest of bucks in the Lower Peninsula has been met with varying degrees of applause and boos. NRC Chair Becky Humphreys telling us it may not be the last resort, but seems to be the best current approach to force hunters to take more does. Her hope is that
3: they won't reduce their time in the field, but they'll be more selective in the harvest of that animal. And in doing so, we'll also look at harvesting an antlerless deer.
1: This issue has been building.

0: for years. Some other states have seen success meeting their deer management goals by reducing the harvest of bucks. There are other additional twists and turns in the NRC's new round of deer hunting regulations, and we've linked to those for you at alloutdoorsupdate.com. And more tomorrow. I'm Jim Mishler.
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0: Ms. Fernandez, what are those tiny things?
1: Those are what we call amoebas. 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
17: As we head into this evening, skies stay mostly clear with temperatures slipping back to around 60 overnight. Gusty winds could top around 25 miles per hour at times. Tomorrow brings plenty of sunshine, a warm afternoon, high of around 82 with more gusty winds. And Wednesday stays mostly sunny with highs in the upper 70s. That's your weather forecast on 102.3 and 103.3 FM, 1270 AM, Triple Talk, WMKT.

0: so busy, he'll make your head spin. It's Brian Kilmeade.
1: What's so funny?
2: You city folk, you worry about a lot of shit.
1: My wife basically told me she doesn't want me around.
2: Is she ready?
1: I'm just saying.
2: How old are you? 38.
1: 39.
2: Yeah. We all come up here about the same age, same problems. Spend about 50 weeks a year getting knots in your rope, and then you think 2 weeks up here long time for you. None of you get it. Do you know what the secret of life is?
1: No, what?
2: This.
1: Your finger?
2: One thing. Just one thing. You stick to that and everything else don't mean shit.
1: That's great, but what's the one thing?
2: That's what you gotta figure out.

0: And that's led to Arthur Brooks's perhaps book that Allison found that clip. The Meaning of Your Life is Arthur Brooks's new book. You know, he's in here always talking about happiness, conservative thinker at one point in your career, but also mostly you spend a lot of your time in academia, right?
1: Yeah, yeah. And my parents, my grandparents, that was really
0: you took
1: my
0: a brief time out.
1: Yeah, well, I took 11 years out and was president of the American Enterprise Institute, which is, you know, dedicated to the free enterprise system and American values.
0: Yeah, and prior to that, you were also a musician.
1: Yeah, I started off as a professional classical musician, of all things. And then I went back to college when I was 30 and then got my PhD. Yeah.
0: And it was interesting. I just always thought that I never thought it. You said you noticed yourself on the French horn. You noticed that you weren't as good. You were losing it a little bit.
1: Yeah, yeah, yeah.
0: But like an athlete, you were still in your 20s, right?
1: Uh-huh.
0: But I didn't know musicians would go down in their 20s and 30s. Like an athlete will probably peak at maybe 32.
1: Yeah, it's a highly...
0: Is it because the French horn is so?
1: No, well, it's just that classical music is all about core, fine motor skills and is extremely athletic. I mean, you're using your body super intensively. Most of the time, you peak at about age 36 in classical music, like as a violinist or pianist or even a French horn player. I peaked much earlier, and I don't exactly know why. I did my best playing in my early 20s, and I wasn't going down. You wouldn't have heard me and said, like, something's wrong with that guy.
0: You knew.
1: But I knew. And the truth is that people are only happy when they're making progress. When they're only good. I mean, think about it. You were a college athlete, right?
0: Yep.
1: And you're a good soccer player, right?
0: Solid.
1: And when you were getting better, it was awesome.
0: Mm-hmm.
1: And then when you stopped, you weren't going to go play an adult league because you're going to see yourself deteriorating and not getting better is just not fun for a striver like you.
0: But I will qualify a little bit more. If I thought, like, if I was good enough to go pro and I was working my way to pro athlete,
1: right,
0: then that would, you know, take an intermediate step and then this step, then it would have been fine. But the minute I realized, there's nowhere for me to go.
1: Right.
0: 22, I'm done. I don't want to go on Sunday and play a game that if I win or lose, it doesn't matter.
1: Yeah, yeah, for sure.
0: There's no standard.
1: Well, there's no progress.
0: But there's so many people I know that do that.
1: Well, because that's their avocation. That's their hobby. And they get a lot of enjoyment from that. And you get enjoyment from other things. But the truth of the matter is that the secret to purpose in life is progress. And this is an important thing for us to keep in mind. Look, you and I come from, you come from the Kilmeads of County Cork or something like that, right? I mean, some Irish, they were coming here.
0: Longford area.
1: Well, They wanted progress in their lives. Americans are all about progress. This is the reason that we're the greatest country in the history of the world, is because we're a progress-oriented people, and that's central to the meaning of life.
0: So let me
1: that's
0: build
1: a big
0: on
1: part
0: that.
1: Of the job.
0: But you raise your standards, which is your book.
1: Yeah.
0: So in the beginning, my grandfather comes over here. He has no money. He has one contact. He gets a job on the railroad and then gets a job in a supermarket. He's thrilled.
1: Totally.
0: But if you took then he ends up owning that supermarket.
1: Right.
0: Then if you said, hey, I got a job in a supermarket, it's like, no, I raised my standards.
1: Totally.
0: I own one. And by the way, his kid is supposed to go to college and do something more.
1: Totally.
0: And you started to improve on that. So we raise our standards. Why do we do that?
1: We do that because, well, that's a process called the hedonic treadmill. Hedonic means feelings, and treadmill is obviously a metaphor. And you run and run and run and run, and you're trying to make progress, but sometimes it's hard because you emotionally reset. It goes faster and faster as well. So last year's goals are no good for this year. You need better goals. That's how progress actually works. Now, the hard part is when you meet your goals. Like, I want to make $1 million, and you hit $1 million. You're like, I thought it was going to feel so great. I guess I need $2 million. And you know, the important thing to keep in mind is that there are certain things in your life that you need that actually are not going to come from these worldly goals. And they really come from your faith in God, your relationship to your family, your close friendships, and the good you're trying to do in the world through your work.
0: What's interesting, for your personal thing, you found that out, I guess, one of the first times when you got tenure at Syracuse.
1: Yeah, yeah.
0: So you got tenure. We're going to go out to dinner. We're going to celebrate.
1: Yeah, I know.
0: And you didn't feel, even though you had that security you sought after.
1: I busted my hump for years. Because, you know, tenure in higher ed, for those who don't know how universities work, you get this permanent contract. And when you're in a top university, it was the top school in the world for my field, it was hard to get tenure. And I thought, man, when I get it, it's going to feel so sweet. And my wife and I went out to celebrate when I finally got my tenure. We spent the whole dinner discussing the fact that our toddler son had bitten another kid in preschool that day.
0: Right. And at that point, did you start to realize where you were heading with your life? Because you wrote the book, The Meaning of Your Life. Back then, were you wondering, why am I not satisfied?
1: Yeah, yeah, totally, totally. And by the way, there's a happy ending to that biter, that kid. He grew up to become a U.S. Marine. He's a sniper in the Marine Corps. He's turned his negative energy outward on America's enemies. Right.
0: Yeah, my daughter, who's now here working.

0: She used to have, we used to have problems with her and other kids, but she's aggressive and she turned
1: out
0: to
1: be two of my kids are Marines. So, you know, there's all kinds of, you know, your violent kid can do good in the world is the whole point. But sure, I started thinking about happiness very seriously because these are the most important things. I started studying it at that point.
0: But so, Arthur, doesn't it show a balance that you're not narcissistic? So you have this thing in the dinner celebrating what you achieved.
1: Right.
0: But you really care about your family. Doesn't that show a healthy ego?
1: Sure, but it's also not fun. You know, the whole point is we went out to celebrate the fact that I had this real achievement that was really good for my family. Right. It was the pinnacle of my career at the time. Now I think back and I'm like, whatever, man. Right. Because you think back on your past accomplishments, like Grandpa Kilmeade. He's like, it was a real accomplishment to work at a supermarket, but 10 years later, it would have been marked that he's actually not doing anything in his life. And the same thing for all of us is actually what it comes down to.
0: So what you do, you point out to ancient philosophy, your knowledge is unbelievable. You read the classics, and you point out the Tolstoy story.
1: Yeah.
0: So here's a guy, acclaimed author, already probably internationally known, but he's depressed.
1: Totally. So
0: and what does he do?
1: So Leo Tolstoy had already written War and Peace. This was the most famous author in the world. He had been nominated for the Nobel Prize in Literature 4 times. He was married and had 13 kids. He was super rich. He was super well known, but he was completely depressed because he couldn't figure out the meaning of his life. And he thought that more success would bring it to him than anyone studies science. He thought that that would find the answers for him and it didn't bring it to him. And so he literally was on the brink of committing suicide. So what he did instead was like at one last gasp, he went to this little tiny village in you know, way out in the far east of Russia where he lived and nobody knew who he was. So he's a big celebrity walking around. They can't even read. So they don't know who he is. And he's just watching him live and they're going to church and they're praying and they're laughing and they're, you know, kicking a ball around and everybody's dancing. And he said, it turns out the meaning of life is being fully alive with people that you love. And that changed his life forever.
0: And he got to that conclusion and left and went back.
1: And he went back and he spent more time with his family. He spent more time with his friends. He started getting way more serious about his Christian faith. He was a deeply committed Christian until the end of his life. And he died a happy man.
0: And Dostoevsky, author of The Idiot. Tell me about him. He had a gambling issue.
1: Oh, my gosh.
0: Unbelievably successful.
1: Dostoevsky,
0: right?
1: He wrote some of these incredible novels. He's probably the greatest novelist of all time. The Brothers Karamazov is this psychological thriller, as a matter of fact. And he had this terrible, terrible addiction, which is he couldn't stop gambling. And at one point, he was so in debt that he made a deal with a publisher that if he finished a novel in just a month of a certain number of words, that they would pay off his gambling debts. And if he didn't make it, he would turn over all of his royalties for the next 10 years. I mean, this was like super high stakes Vegas. So he dictated this novel to this woman, this like young woman that just like did dictation really quickly. And he wrote about the life of a gambler. It was really about his own life. And at the end, he fell in love. They fell in love with each other. They got married and she cured him of his gambling addiction through undying true love.
0: So that filled the gap.
1: Once again, I mean, and this is the deal. I mean, as everybody's listening to us right here, all the strivers who want more success, good for you. Why do you have that? Because you're Americans, and I love that. But there is no substitute for the love in your life, that you will not find meaning without it.
0: So can you be a striver and have that balance?
1: Yes, you can, but you have to do harder work. The truth is that a lot of strivers who are looking for success in outwardly rewards of money, power, honor, Instagram followers, whatever your thing is, if you're thinking that you're going to find the meaning that you seek, the purpose that you seek in those things, you're going to die frustrated. You have to understand yourself. You have to diagnose yourself as somebody who's particularly at risk.
0: So it's so interesting. So we're talking with Arthur Brooks, who's got this book called The Meaning of Your Life. He takes on big topics. So you talk about that we have a left brain and a right brain.
1: Right.
0: And we don't develop the right brain.
1: That's right. Because,
0: but to develop the right brain, one of the best things you could do is be bored.
1: I know.
0: Out the window on a train instead of staring at your phone. Stop reading for a second.
1: One of the reasons that young people today are more depressed and anxious than they've ever been, and everybody knows this is true, at many colleges, more than 50% of the students are getting counseling or getting psychiatric treatment.
0: And you know this in reality because you teach at a college.
1: I teach at a college.
0: Harvard.
1: Yeah, exactly right. And at Harvard University, they're not worse off than everybody, but they're not better off than anybody either. The reason is because they're using their brains wrong. We have a right hemisphere of our brains dedicated to purpose and meaning. That turns on when you're bored. And when you look at your phone, which the average person in America does 205 times a day, you kick yourself over to the left side of your brain, which is technology and analysis and answering how-to questions. God forbid you should start looking at ChatGPT to answer your personal questions. You probably never spend a single minute of the day on the right side of your brain. The way to do it is put down

0: your phone, look out the window, work out without headphones, go for a walk without devices, get bored, which we haven't done in 15 years.
1: So because of the iPhone.
0: Right. But because of the devices in general. No, it's really, Brian, it's because of the culture. It's the hustle and grind culture that says if you're bored for a single second, you're wasting your life. And then you have to go harder, harder, harder, harder. And the iPhone, all it did was, I mean, personal devices, personal screens, they were just a better way of never being bored. So the problem actually led to the solution, which actually worsened the problem.
1: But don't you, let's say you're on your phone or on your iPad or in a book,
0: right,
1: nonstop, book, book, book. Right. I love to read. When I have some downtime, I love to pick up the paper. Is that not working the right side of your brain?
0: So books are better than screens because they actually require that you use more of your brain and more of your imagination. What the screen is dedicated to doing is capturing all of your imagination, capturing all of your bandwidth, so you don't have to do any work at all. So books are way better. By the way, TV is better than small screens, and books are better than TV, to be sure. But you need lots of time away from everything as well. You need to be bored.
1: So you put this book together, and you categorize people. You have quizzes throughout the book to see where you're at.
0: Exactly.
1: What led you to coming up with the idea that you could put together a book that would allow people to understand the meaning of your life?
0: Because
1: how long have you worked on this?
0: 5 years. I've been working on this for 5 years. And what I've found
1: is it feed off your happiness classes?
0: Oh, yeah, yeah, for sure. I mean, this is the most important topic I teach in my happiness classes at Harvard. People, they just eat it up. But what this book really is a solutions book. This book is a six-part guide for finding the meaning of life in 6 months. And I'm completely sure it works. I've been working on it with my students for the past 5 years. So you have to live in six different ways. And if you do these six steps, guaranteed, you're actually going to find more meaning in your life.
1: Right. Who's got it down? Who's an example of a figure that maybe we can relate to that seems to got it?
0: Grandma. Besides, grandma. Grandma's got it.
1: What do you
0: mean? It's like the older people who lived, who grew up in the before times, who grew up before the devices, who grew up in a different culture. They were dedicated to the four big institutions of meaning. Grandma is more likely to practice her religion. Grandma is more connected to her family. Grandma had lifelong friends. Grandma is actually dedicated to serving other people in what she did from day to day.
1: So let's talk about friends.
0: Yeah.
1: You have to ask yourself, how many friends do you have? Is the term convenience or transactional? And how many friends do you have that are just your friends?
0: Yeah, right.
1: Exactly. How do you break it up?
0: So there's two kinds of friends. There's real friends and there's deal friends. Your deal friends are useful to you, and there's nothing wrong with that. There's people you do business with, people you know casually, people. But the point is that if you didn't do the deals, you'd never see them again. A lot of people that we work with are really deal friends. Real friends are useless. In other words, you don't, they're not helping you in any way except love is what it comes down to, except for the friendship itself. And most drivers and really, really busy people, they don't take the work to create real friendships, and they get lonelier and lonelier, and they don't know why.
1: Wow.
0: That's a real problem, especially for guys. The loneliest people in America are 60-year-old men who work 60 hours a week.
1: That's so interesting, because back then you could make more friends because you weren't on your devices. You
0: right.
1: had more of a chance of doing that.
0: Right.
1: What is the percentage of people, like I was with a guy that, kind of a famous guy, known as very confident, let's say. He says he's 74 years old.
0: Right.
1: He goes, I still get out and get together with my high school friends.
0: Yeah, it's great. Fantastic. Fantastic.
1: How rare is that?
0: Very rare. It's very rare and getting rarer. What we find is that people under 30 have a 50% likely chance of saying today, no one knows me well. Why? Because the little time that they have, they don't spend it with people. They spend it on their devices. Anything that substitutes for people is a problem. Now, you can use your devices as a complement. You can use it to enrich your relationship. So I actually learned a lot of this from my kids. So as I mentioned, two of my kids are military, and that means they can't use social media in a conventional way. My third son, he's just like super trad retro in this particular way. And they all use social media to stay in touch with people that they know actually in person, no fooling in real life. So this book actually has protocols for phone use, so it won't screw you up. It'll make your life better. Starts off with don't look at your phone for the first hour of the day. That's when you're doing neurocognitive programming. Don't sleep with it at your bedside. Don't look at it for the first hour. Your whole day will be better. Second is mealtimes. Don't even have the phone on the table during mealtimes. It interrupts the neurochemical processes.
1: Just having it around you.
0: Looking at it, because it's going to actually cut off a hormone in your brain called oxytocin that connects you to other people. You need that hormone. Third is the last hour before you go to sleep. It wrecks your sleep architecture. It makes it so you sleep very poorly, and it wrecks your relationships. Just those three times. You do those three times, your life's going to change.
1: All right. More of with Arthur Brooks a few minutes on the other end. The meaning of your life. He is a number one New York Times bestseller, and he's a great guest to the show. He's going to be on my Sunday show.

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0: 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Prevagen, made for your brain.
1: Just a couple of minutes with Arthur Brooks. The meaning of your life is the name of the book, Finding Purpose in an Age of Emptiness. One thing you ask people to do, Arthur, is go up to people that love you and say, give me an evaluation of how I'm doing. Tell me what you like. Tell me what I'm doing wrong.
2: Yeah.
1: That's a tough thing to do.
2: It is tough.
1: You're going to hear some negativity.
2: Yeah, for sure. But it's incredibly important.

0: honesty is love. I do. And well, part of the reason is because I'm married to a Spaniard and they can't not tell you the truth all the time. I mean, yesterday I got completely taken to the woodshed by my wife. We've been married 35 years, right, man. Because I had, you know, over the weekend I had this thing and she's like, you're being a baby and, you know, you're being kind of a prima donna. I had a big event, a big book kickoff event. And I was kind of complaining because there was no protein in the breakfast bar. And she's like, what's wrong with you? I mean, what do you think you are? Some sort of a star? And so the truth is, we have a deal. When I'm not acting right, she tells me. And part of it is because I don't want the truth, but I need it. And mm-hmm. and you don't know the meaning of your life if you're lying to yourself and other people are lying to you, which is one of the other problems that successful people have. They get people kissing up to them all the time. And the result is they start getting more kind of detached from reality and sad, and they don't know why, because they don't actually know themselves.
1: Right. Is the term, I saw Jamie Dimon said that, you know, when he got fired, how'd you take it? He goes, well, it's never good to be fired, but my self-esteem is not wrapped up in my job. So yeah, it was not nearly as bad as it was for other people.
0: Yeah.
1: And that's what you're looking for, right?
0: For sure. Well, the other thing to keep in mind is that the suffering is in every person's life. So it's not just about the truth about yourself, but when bad things happen to you. And suffering is an enormous source of meaning. When you suffer, the right side of your brain is active, and the right side of your brain is where you find the meaning of your life. So the key thing to do is not to eliminate it, is to learn from it.
1: And be bored. And don't be afraid.
0: Exactly right.
1: The meaning of your life. Arthur Brooks, go pick up the book. It's out tomorrow.
0: It's out tomorrow, Tuesday.
1: But pre-order it now.
0: Exactly right.
1: Get it delivered.
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6: Launched against Iran. Fox News, I'm Sue Guzman. U.S. forces conducting self-defense strikes in southern Iran on Monday. CENTCOM announcing the targets included missile launch sites and Iranian boats attempting to lay down mines. This says President Trump is promising a deal with Iran will address its nuclear program, claiming it'll be stronger than the nuclear deal negotiated under the Obama administration. Fox's Jeff Paul is more from Dubai.
7: The framework is said to be 90 to 95% complete. Iran would reportedly give up its stockpile of enriched uranium, stop enriching it, and help reopen the strait, and agree to broader regional ceasefire. In exchange, Iran would get sanction relief, a gradual easing of the U.S. blockade, and broader economic normalization. Iran's President Masoud Pezeshkian says any negotiation will not compromise the country's dignity and pride. Now, President Trump also says that if they do get this deal between the U.S. and Iran across the line, that he would like to see more countries in the Middle East sign up for the Abraham Accords and normalize their relations with Israel.
6: Texas Senator Ted Cruz, in a post on X, saying it would be a disastrous mistake if Iran's allowed to

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1: And welcome. It is Perilous World Radio. Let's talk about mind control. One of my favorite topics, but for a reason, because it started in the very beginning of humankind. And it has never been more effective. Of course, there are those who see it for what it is. And hopefully the audience here on the program is among those. Although there are people that are still struggling with the influences of life. And so I found some very interesting audio of my dad talking about knowledge. Yes, knowledge. That was the weaponized thing. It wasn't even a fruit. Remember? What does it say? The knowledge of good and evil. So I'm going to play a clip, and we're going to get into this today because mind control and knowledge are synonymous.
2: And so I said, Rabbi, why are you telling me this? And he looked at me and said, well, if I didn't tell you, you wouldn't know. I said, how do I know that you're telling me the truth, that these are really laws? I know it because I already know it since I was born. Why are you? Doesn't everybody know this? And you know, he came into my face. I'd never seen a face like that. It didn't frighten me. I wasn't frightened by that. That's the beauty. I could have been traumatized by it. He came at me like a madman, with his eyes blazing and a fist. And he stopped dead right in front of me. Why would he do that? All I did was say, I already knew that. Why are you telling me? Then I asked another rabbi, why do you keep repeating the prayers over and over and over again? I'm getting bored. I said, why does it repeat it? Well, he said he made a sensible answer, not that it's true, but it could be true. He says, perchance you will understand it. Now, I could buy that. It's just because you repeat something over and over and over again, it could drill it into you as if it were true, and you could accept it. It could be brainwashing. On the other hand, you could hear it over and over again. One day you will understand it, and then you don't need it drilled into you anymore. You go, aha, I see what it means now, then it's alive.
1: Yes. And of course, the idea that we come into this world like a big blank canvas means that something is going to get painted on our canvas. Something, anything, culture, and that whatever is painted on us and injected onto that canvas of our mind becomes us. And so, but the problem of this whole identity issue, we were talking about this earlier in the week, is that what you identify with, you become. Now, if you think about it, and GWC Rumble on the chat says something very interesting. The tree of knowledge, fruits, wood, paper, book, ? Yes. The tree contained the knowledge from which books are made, and very interesting insight. But so it started with this idea of the appeal and the weaponization of the knowledge. And the knowledge has something to do with identity. Now, and this is a problem that we have in our world today with people who have taken that idea to the most bizarre extremes. To say that, you know, a man can identify as a woman and vice versa, which is very strange to me but at some time, at some level, let's say, as an example, Bruce Jenner, I can't remember his female name, but here's a guy who his father was a Marine or a military person, Olympic gold medal winner.

0: But I think at some level, his father was a hard person to identify with. And this has to do with this, the trauma identity, that when you have somebody who is too hard and too unapproachable, especially in a male life, that person has a hard time accepting being the next version of that, right? And so the mother's kind and maybe understanding. I don't know. I don't know the history of Caitlyn Jenner. That's the name. I don't know the actual history of that person's life, but you can imagine at some level that all of these very weird people, the woke crowd, at some level couldn't identify with their primary role model, whether male or female, and somehow got an identification going with somebody else, somebody other than their primary role model. So I'm thinking to myself, there are these people which we can call the persuaders. We call them today influencers, but they are persuaders, are they not? People that know how to massage you and push your buttons, you know, one way or another, upset you or, you know, seduce you some way or another. So here is another clip now of Roy Masters talking about the persuaders.
1: I was watching a program this evening called The Persuaders, and it's the kind of stuff I've seen before, and it's the kind of stuff I know all about. I watched how the executives and the advertising agencies are looking for ways to hold your attention. You get pictures of Times Square with all the lights and all the billboards and all the photographs and all of the personalities everywhere, advertising. Everyone says, buy me, look at me, so on and so forth. And they're such a jumble that there's a scramble to get people's attention. I was remarking to my wife, well, all you have to do is have one picture up there, Saddam Hussein or Adolf Hitler, and you make it a cult.
0: Mm. Big brother, big sister. Yeah, I have been to Times Square. And it's kind of like being caught in the matrix. It's a very interesting experience. If you're objective to it, you see a lot of lights flashing and you're kind of caught up in the bright, flashy influence of it, but not if you're objective. You see it for what it is. You can feel it pulling at you. Think about this, that there are always influences pulling at us, no matter what. No matter what. Now, and I've said to my wife the other day, we were watching a movie called The Beast in Me. Very interesting, about a psychopath. But he was always very, like 95% of the time, 98% of the time, the psychopath was very seductive, very nice, like your best friend. And I said to my wife, you get more flies with honey than you do with vinegar, obviously. So you have to realize that the devil, he's not going to be completely terrible to you until he gets you. The seduction. Now, when I come back, I've got a clip from the newer version of The Jungle Book. And there's a scene in that movie. And, you know, it's much more interesting than the original cartoon movie. I think this is the live action version of The Jungle Book. There's a snake and its name is Ka. And it's going after the little boy who is in the jungle named Mowgli. But see, in a way, we are all Mowgli, in a way. And the world is represented by that snake, that creature that's trying to figure out how to get us close enough to grab us. That's all there is to it. Boils down to that. Now, FHU.com is where you find

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And if you will, your tax-deductible donations keep this program rolling on the air. I'll be right back.

0: You're listening to Perilous World Radio. We'll be right back.
1: Erica McKenzie died and stood in the presence of her creator, and he showed her something about the power of words. So what did God say to her?
2: God put the palm of his hand down and appeared in the palm of his hand a huge rock. You are the rock. You are the light. The light is of me, and I am with you. And as he said that, he let go of the rock, and we watched the rock begin to fall together. And finally, it made one big impact that set off one ripple.
1: Each of us has the power to affect good or bad change in other people. Just like Erica McKenzie experienced what God was telling her about the rippling effect of water, that each human being has an effect on another. And this is why the secret power of words will help you understand your sensitivity to words and the power they hold over you.
2: And we stood together and we watched as that ripple, it grew and it grew and it grew and it grew till I couldn't even see the border of that single ripple. And God said to me, mankind is the water.
1: The Secret Power of Words by Roy Masters explains why words affect you so deeply and why they don't have to. Words can be confusing and destructive, except for when they are loaded with meaning in order to convey understanding. One person uses words to say the right thing, another person twists the facts. Which one do you believe? What is the truth? Confusing? Yes, but if you have understanding, you will not be confused. If you have objectivity, you can see the intent behind each person's words.
2: God said, you are the ripple. Your thoughts, words, and actions will affect mankind as the ripple does the water.
1: Visit FHU.com and order The Secret Power of Words by Roy Masters. 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

0: signals, all kinds of different signals. And it's so the persuasion side of life is literally unavoidable. You have to be able to detect it so that you can deflect it. If you don't detect the signal, if you don't see what it is there that is enticing you in one way or another, you will not be able to manage it, deal with it, call it what you want. You won't be able to resist being affected by it. So here's this clip from The Jungle Book. Here it comes.
1: I'll keep you safe. Just you and me, sweet thing.
2: Who are you?
1: Ka. Don't you know what you are? I know what you are. I know where you came from.
2: You do?
1: Yes. You want to stay in the jungle? You can be with me if you want. I'll keep you close. Let go of your fear now. Trust.
0: Yeah. There's the bear saving the little boy. Yeah. Who is there to save us from Ka? Who was there? You know, a lot of people had nobody there to save them. And being in this world, in a manner of speaking, means you're actually alone. You're in this world. And you don't even realize what you're surrounded by. For the most part, when you're a child, you have no idea. And you don't see what you're dealing with. You're most likely going to become a victim of it. But you see, this clip from The Jungle Book, seduction. I'll keep you safe. I'll keep you warm. And most people fall for it, sadly. And so what Roy Masters goes on to say, something interesting. He says, what you're looking for is a sense of belonging.
3: They all want to find out what you want, and they want to give it to you. Of course, then there's a way to make you want it. Like the local drug pusher doesn't have to do much advertising, does he? No way. They've created a want, and they keep catering to it. Alcohol, I think, the better example is a cult leader. Another good example is the dope pusher. And of course, after a while, it's your church. But it isn't church you go for. It isn't God you're looking for in church. No, it's a sense of belonging. That's what they're talking about, belonging to whatever the brand name is, a sense of belonging, a sense of purpose. Of course, it really isn't really there, so you keep buying it.
0: Identity. Identity. So again, let's just put it this way. The idea of Ka, I'll make you safe. I'll take care of you. Here it is again, Ka.
1: I'll keep you safe. Just you and me, sweet thing.
0: Yeah, it is the seduction of belonging. This is what the persuaders are looking for. This is what they're looking for. They're looking to find your need. This is their only purpose in life. They're looking to find what you need and find a way to supply it. Suppliers is what they are. Looking to find out what your weaknesses are. And you don't detect it, most likely. You don't detect it at all.
2: Who are you?
1: Ka. Don't you know what you are? I know what you are.
0: Oh, yeah. You see, the serpent in the garden, it knew what it was dealing with when it approached

0: those two unsuspecting characters, male and female in the garden, knew exactly what they were, spiritual beings. Were they not? Isn't that what we are? Spiritual beings? We're not human beings having spiritual experiences. Oh, no. We are spiritual beings wrapped in a human container. Otherwise, how would we be in this world? This is a material world, like Madonna said. Living in a material world. How would we be in this world? How would we experience life without that human wrapping around this metaphysical core? Okay. That's the question, isn't it? Yeah, I'm going to play a little bit more of this. It's interesting.
1: I know where you came from.
2: You do?
1: Yes. You want to stay in the jungle?
0: Oh, yeah. You know, it's weird about escapism is that people, when they start down that path, when they allow that influence to get them, it's only going to be very temporary. But you see, you hear the serpent, caw, saying, you want to stay in the jungle? You want to hang out here? It's only a temporary experience. Remember this. Forever is forever. Eternity. Right? But the experiences of this life are what's called transitory. Transitory. They come and they go. They don't last. What is transitory arrives and then it's gone. You ever notice that? Everything is like that, actually. No matter what. If you go to, let's say, a really fancy restaurant, you get a very nice meal. Have you ever seen people like, little tiny bits at a time? Because they want the flavor. They want the experience to last. And they want to savor it. They want to savor it. Well, because in those moments, it's maybe a relief from some kind of anxiety or conflict. You know, when somebody is engaged in something that's pleasurable. I'll quickly take a break and I'll be right back.
3: 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We'll be right back.
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6: Fox News, I'm Ted Linder. The Pentagon targeting southern Iran on Monday. Fox's Mike Emanuel with more.
7: U.S. forces conducted self-defense strikes in southern Iran to protect troops from threats posed by Iranian forces. That's according to U.S. Central Command. Targets included missile launch sites and Iranian boats attempting to lay mines. The U.S. military also struck a surface-to-air missile site in Bandar Abbas that was targeting U.S. warplanes.
6: President Trump is also standing by his demand that Iran never be allowed to have a nuclear weapon. The New York Knicks are headed to the NBA Finals for the first time since 1999 as they knocked off the Cleveland Cavaliers and completed a 4-game sweep in Cleveland Monday night. Final score in Game 4, 130-93. And Houston Astros right-hander Tatsuya Ime and two relievers combined on a no-hitter and a 9-0 victory in Arlington over the Texas Rangers. 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
8: So the part of the waking up to the meaning, the true meaning of your life, has to do with awakening to this issue of identity. And how you're either identifying or disidentifying with the main source of your influence in your life caused you to become the person that you are today, because that really isn't an authentic version of yourself. If you understand what I'm saying, that's not really who you were going to be before you changed sides. So...
9: you can be with me if you want. I'll keep you close. Let go of your fear now.
8: Yeah, let go of your fear. And you know, it's fear. First of all, there's two ways of looking at it, because fear can be false evidence appearing real. Now, if that is the truth, you know, you go into a dark hallway when you come home and the lights are off and you get the hair on the back of your neck standing up.

0: up and you think somebody's behind you. You turn on the light and there's nobody there. False evidence appearing real. But then the other side of fear is it's a survival mechanism. Now, you can get addicted to the adrenaline of fear, which is, it's very dangerous in my opinion. And clinically, it's been proven that people that are fear-based have a tendency to have more medical challenges. And because fear gives you anxiety, and when you live in a perpetual state of anxiety, then you're always trying to figure out how to de-escalate. And you know, whether it's exercise or eating or vaping or drinking or whatever it may be. But then there's the natural fear that children have. And what do children do when they feel fear? Well, they run to a parent. See, and because they know that they themselves are vulnerable and that they don't know what they're dealing with and how to deal with it. And so that fear, maybe we'll just call it healthy fear, when you come to the realization that you don't know what you're dealing with or what to do about it, if you knew that, there, you know, be still and know that I am God, he said, you go to God. But if you don't go to God, then what are you going to, is the question. That is the question.
1: So I want to tell you, I don't want you to belong to my church, belong to it, belong to me, and I don't want to be your personality. I want you to be free. All these people, all they want is your money. And I understand they want to sell you. They're in a big trap. They can't get out of it. Because the better at it they get, the more cluttered everything becomes, until you can't make head nor tails of everything. Everybody's screaming all the time. And we all have nervous breakdowns. Because that's not a healthy environment. They want to be your environment. That's what's wrong with you. Don't you see? All the tyrants of the world, all the despots of the world, all the dictators of the world, they already knew it. You got billboards. You go to Times Square and you see, look at me, everyone, buy me, try me, eat me, drink me. And they have every way of trying to get attention. There's thousands of lights and mechanisms to get your attention.
0: You know, they even have warnings on TV programs or movies now with the flashing lights. Something about flashing lights cause people, some people anyway, to have, seizures. Isn't that interesting, though? Why would that be? Maybe by the very nature of these kind of light sources, that they've figured out how to get in your head a little bit more or a lot more than they ought to be. But see, you don't know when a person goes to the happiest place on earth, everybody knows where that is, right? Used to be, anyway. Used to be Disneyland and all of the rides and the amusements. But man, I remember when I went there when I was 13 years old, I just felt drained. Like I was supposed to be happy, but it was a bit much for me, you know, when I was in seventh grade, so I went all night long trip to Disney. I didn't actually enjoy it one bit. All the other kids that I was with, they were all like Pinocchio on Pleasure Island, just running helter-skelter, indulging in the escapism, and man, I didn't like it at all. Because I could feel it was trying to kind of like grab hold of my psyche. You know, and okay, rides are one thing, but there's if you get lost in it, it has an addictive quality, does it not? They know exactly how to press our buttons, which is really strange. And if you're one of those people who doesn't want to have buttons pushed, if it feels uncomfortable, when you're around certain kinds of people,

0: And you feel them trying to be nice to you. I'm very weary of people who try to be nice to me. I just learned that, you know, very early in life. Not that there are people that are truly wonderful and sweet people. And once you get to know them, you know that you can trust the authenticity of their kindness or whatever. But you always feel like somebody's trying to get over on you, trying to pull some wool over your eyes.
1: To get you to buy something that you don't even need, fulfill what your wants. And that's the real problem with advertisers, because they've created each one is trying to take a cult-like culture. And they're actually examining cults to see what holds people to them, and to create a cult out of tennis shoes or whatever. And I think this is very, very sad, because even if they're successful, it adds to the clutter, as they say themselves. So success begets more clutter, and the clutter is also inside you, because you cannot help but be influenced. And they're consulting a psychiatrist who helps them to understand what words lead to the subconscious, what words arouse emotion, what words open the door to your minds.
0: Opening the door to your mind. Yeah, it is true. It is so very true. Now, but see, if you don't detect it, and you grow up in a world that has been pulled over your eyes to blind you from the truth, because most people do, whether you think it was a great world or not. Some people just absolutely think that the world that created them is the be all and end all of life. And, you know, most people retain a certain imprint and try to replicate the world that created them in their own lives. You know, the Geico commercial, we can't stop you from becoming your parents. I don't know if anything can. One way or another, you either become one or the other, or you try to throw them off altogether if you didn't like your upbringing, or if you had resentment toward them. But, you know, resentment trails behind you like an invisible chain. And so resentment is an upside down kind of love, if you look at it that way. You become like what you hate. And the dark side understands that. And you become like what you've been seduced by. There's a phase over of yourself, your identity, melding into what it is that has corrupted and taken away your original self. These are the things, though, that most people are just like, oh, the eyes roll up in the head. What's he talking about? But you know what I'm talking about, because I knew when I went to Disneyland when I was a kid that it was all fake. It was like a completely plastic world. But, you know, at a certain point, a casino, I've been in a few casinos. I've never gambled. But you go into the casino and it's got that kind of Disneylandish kind of quality. Like, you get to be a kid all over again, except for you get to put your money in slot machines and play cards and God knows what. I don't know what people do in casinos. I mean, I've walked through them and that's about it. I don't stop. Yea, though I walk through the valley of the shadow of gambling, I will fear no evil. I never felt like I wanted to gamble. I was always throwing money away. Anyway, quick break here. FHU.com is the place where you will discover the Be Still and Know exercise. PO Box 1000, Grants Pass, Oregon 97528. I'll be right back.

0: Imagine hearing a voice that doesn't use any words. A quiet knowing that's always right and comes from within yourself. Listening to this voice is like putting your mind on autopilot and allowing it to perform actions without your learned experience interfering. You don't know where it's coming from or why, but you definitely know that it's truthful. The good news is that your inner voice, or your sixth sense, is real, and it's called intuition. Top scientists and leaders such as Albert Einstein and Steve Jobs attributed their achievements to their gut feelings. But what makes a person more connected to their gut feeling? Who benefits from the advantages of intuition the most? The Be Still and Know meditation at FHU.com systematically reveals how to trust your intuition. The Be Still and Know meditation at FHU.com is the door to what Jonah Salk expressed. Intuition will tell the thinking mind where to look next. Be ahead of the curve, not behind it, at FHU.com. The question is, how can you unlock the full potential of your mind? If there's no conviction in people's minds, those minds change from morning to evening. However, once your mind becomes objective and centered, you see the truth free from the limitations of that human mind. Objectivity allows us to recall thoughts and memories from our life and our experiences and reflect on these impressions with increasing self-awareness. As you gain an understanding and consciousness of who you truly are and are not, objectivity enables you to then release these embedded images by recognizing that they are just illusions. As a result, you will progress beyond false beliefs that have you feeling trapped. At FHU.com, the book Meaning and Happiness by Roy Masters will show you how to deeply understand the principles of true freedom. Meaning and Happiness by Roy Masters teaches you how to live in the now. It's time to change the world rather than be changed by the world. Go to FHU.com.
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9: All right, continuing. Now, you know, as you go down the path toward escape, and it's never going to be anything but a journey toward something you can never actually attain. Because one day you will realize that you could never, ever escape from reality. You just one day you wake up and you realize, what was I doing? So as you go down that path, there's also a sense that you're in

0: going in the wrong direction. And you know, that's the word repent means to turn around. Really, in the one of the most basic definitions, a lot of people make it much more complicated. But when you come to that point, and Jesus said, "Repent and be saved." Well, you know, if you continue to insist on going down the wrong path, who can save you? I mean, when you start to go down that path and then you don't want to go back to, let's say, the basis of reality, if you don't want truth, who can save you? And then things start to go wrong in your life. When those things start to go wrong, maybe little things at first, and then maybe you end up with one condition or another. And you know what I'm talking about. And, you know, everybody's got a condition. Now you fall into a realm of people called doctors and psychiatrists and God knows what, professionals, experts.
1: I would never participate in anything like that. My business, my work, and every evening is to free you from me. That doesn't mean to say that you're going to be a hermit in the woods. I didn't imply that. I want you to be free. Advertising does not influence me. I'm surrounded by it. It doesn't compel me to buy anything. Even when people are enthusiastic about the new car they bought, that doesn't awaken an enthusiasm in me. That's their enthusiasm isn't catching. Advertising appeals to the heart, not the brain, not the soul. My program appeals to the soul. Well, for example, medicine doesn't appeal to the soul, does it? Because they know, even though they talk about mind-body stuff, even if they really knew that 80 or 90% of all the illnesses and diseases in the world were so psychosomatic, as they call it, spiritual, psychological, physical.
0: Mm-hmm. Yeah, doctors have come to understand, and I don't think they wanted to see that because they wanted to believe that they could give you some kind of a pill or some kind of psychotherapy or whatever. But I mean, this was many years ago that they started to realize that most of illness is emotionally based. I mean, like 80% of illness. And of course, there's things that go wrong. You know, these are machines that we have. They're cellular machines, and things can go wrong in the cells, but you know, things can also go right in the cells. Things can also be addressed and adjusted on the cellular level. And I wrote a book. It's called Source Code, and it's about people who have experienced spontaneous remission from terminal illness. And it was 1,500 people surveyed and studied who had these changes of attitude about their life. And all of a sudden, they started getting better. And Jesus put it this way, know the truth and it shall make you free. Now, and to what degree do you have to be sincere about the truth? That's the question. I think most people kind of walk around the very outside edge of just enough truth. Truly, I think most people don't really, maybe they don't know how to go deeper. Maybe they are afraid to go deeper. Maybe they just don't think they really need to because they got it. I mean, a friend of mine told me he sat on an airplane with a guy who they started talking, and that this person said that they are a Christian. And then my friend said, well, so you are you still searching? He's, oh, no. No, I found what I need. I don't need any more. I got what I got. That's all I want. It's all I need. And I don't think that there is a place in reality where you can just say, hey, I'm arrived. I'm here. I don't need any more. No. Tell me. I don't want to know. I'm telling you, that's a scary idea. I always want to know, don't you? Do you know enough? I don't.

want to know. There's always another important question that can be answered or informed. And it's not the kind of thing where you need the tree of the fruit of knowledge of good and evil. You have to have a sincere desire. If you really want to know the truth that sets you free, you just have to keep wanting to know the truth. It's like breathing. You ever get enough air? No, you don't. You have to keep breathing. You have to keep searching and desiring to know the truth. And that's like breathing. Because the minute you stop, you're not going to function. You're going to stop functioning in a meaningful way. And I just don't think people realize that they may have just turned off the valve at a certain point, sadly. And so that's, you know, what this program is really about is getting you just to think or question, not even as much think, but question and realize a few things, and knowing the truth, whatever it may be, setting you free. Now, the firewall for your mind to keep the influences from taking you down, be still and know, available at FHU.com. I'll be right back.

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8: President Trump spoke at Arlington National Cemetery on Memorial Day yesterday, Monday, honoring fallen U.S. service members.
9: In 250 years, America's heroes have saved more lives, freed more captives, accomplished more good, and spread more hope than any other people at any time in the history of the world.
8: The president particularly praised the 13 Americans killed during Operation Epic Fury. The New York Knicks are headed to the NBA Finals for the first time since 1999 as they knocked off the Cleveland Cavaliers Monday night and completed a four-game sweep in Cleveland, 130-93. Houston Astros right-hander Tatsuya Imai and two relievers combined in a no-hitter and a 9-0 victory at Globe Life Field in Arlington over the Texas Rangers on Monday night. It was the first no-hitter in baseball in a few years. And officials in California say the threat of a massive explosion in a Southern California chemical storage tank has been eliminated, and they have now lifted an emergency evacuation order for some of the people who lived near that damaged tank.

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6: Defensive attacks launched in Iran. Fox News, I'm Sue Guzman. And U.S. forces conducted self-defense strikes in southern Iran Monday. CENTCOM says the targets included missile launch sites and Iranian boats attempting to lay down mines. This is President Trump says a deal to end the conflict with Iran is nearly complete. Fox's Jeff Paul has more from Dubai.
7: The framework is said to be 90 to 95% complete. Iran would reportedly give up its stockpile of enriched uranium, stop enriching it and help reopen the strait, and agree to broader regional ceasefire. In exchange, Iran would get sanction relief, a gradual easing of the U.S. blockade, and broader economic normalization. Iran's President Masoud Pezeshkian says any negotiation will not compromise the country's dignity and pride. Now, President Trump also says that if they do get this deal between the U.S. and Iran across the line, that he would like to see more countries in the Middle East sign up for the Abraham Accords and normalize their relations with Israel.
6: Texans head to the polls Tuesday to choose which Republican will face Democrat James Tallarico come November. Incumbent Senator John Cornyn facing a challenge from Trump-backed Texas Attorney General Ken Paxton. More from Fox TV affiliate KTBC, Fox 7 Austin's Rudy Koski.
8: Early voting, which ended this past Friday, indicates a few Tuesday surprises are still in play. Republicans had the most early voters, with almost 830,000 casting a ballot last week. Democrats had a big drop-off after a big turnout in March, which at the time outpaced the GOP. The GOP Senate nomination remains the main driver to the polls. Initial early vote turnout numbers for the GOP runoff ballot indicate the bulk of those who voted last week also voted back in March. A county-by-county analysis also shows strong turnout in urban areas. Several spots where Cornyn did better than Paxton in March. I'm Rudy Koski, Fox 7 Austin News.
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5: Fox News, I'm Ted Lindner. Jazz saxophonist Sonny Rollins, who played alongside Miles Davis, John Coltrane, and others, has died. Rollins, releasing more than 60 albums over his multi-decade career, and was awarded the National Medal of the Arts in 2010. He was 95 years old. The Pentagon targeting southern Iran on Monday.
6: U.S. forces conducted self-defense strikes in southern Iran to protect troops from threats posed by Iranian forces. That's according to U.S. Central Command. Targets included missile launch sites

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5: New strikes on Iran. I'm Ted Lindner, Fox News. The Pentagon targeting southern Iran on Monday near the Strait of Hormuz. Fox's Mike Emanuel with the details.
6: U.S. forces conducted self-defense strikes in southern Iran to protect troops from threats posed by Iranian forces. That's according to U.S. Central Command. Targets included missile launch sites and Iranian boats attempting to lay mines. The U.S. military also struck a surface-to-air missile site in Bandar Abbas that was targeting U.S. warplanes. It comes as the U.S. signals it is making progress on a peace deal with Iran. That agreement would reportedly include an immediate opening of the Strait of Hormuz.
5: Fox learning the latest strikes not an effort to break the fragile ceasefire with Tehran. Texans heading to the polls today to choose which Republican will face Democrat James Tallarico in November. Incumbent Senator John Cornyn facing a challenge from Trump-backed Texas Attorney General Ken Paxton. More on all this from Fox TV affiliate KTBC, Fox 7 Austin's Rudy Kosky.
7: Early voting, which ended this past Friday, indicates a few Tuesday surprises are still in play. Republicans had the most early voters, with almost 830,000 casting a ballot last week. Democrats had a big drop-off after a big turnout in March, which at the time outpaced the GOP. The GOP Senate nomination remains the main driver to the polls. Initial early vote turnout numbers for the GOP runoff ballot indicate the bulk of those who voted last week also voted back in March. A county-by-county analysis also shows strong turnout in urban areas, several spots where Cornyn did better than Paxton in March.
8: I'm Rudy Kosky, Fox 7 Austin News.
5: And the New York Knicks headed to the NBA Finals for the first time since 1999. They knocked off the Cleveland Cavaliers in the Eastern Conference Finals, completing a four-game sweep in Cleveland Monday night, 130-93. 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

0: George, and thank you so much for honoring me by having me here tonight.
1: 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Great having you on the program. 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Up next, Matt Moneymaker joins us to talk about Bigfoot on Coast to Coast AM. 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

0: Talking about guns with others might not always feel comfortable, but it could save a life. 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
8: Fox News, I'm Sue Guzman. Tensions heating up once again between North and South Korea. The South Korean military says North Korea launched multiple close-range ballistic missiles toward the sea Tuesday. This is the first time North Korea has admitted launching cluster munition warhead systems near South Korea since April. U.S. military says it carried out self-defense strikes in Iran, including on missile launch sites and boats that were placing mines. Speaking to reporters, Secretary of State Marco Rubio said the talks between the U.S. and Iran are still ongoing.
9: Like anything with something like this, it's going to take a couple days to settle on, even down to the disagreements over a word, sentence. So we'll have to work through that. If there's going to be a deal, we're going to have to work through that. But this is, it's either going to be a good deal or there isn't going to be one.
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1: Are you a local professional struggling with imposter syndrome? 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

0: congressman who lost his primary on Tuesday may not be finished running.
1: Less than a week after losing a Republican primary to a Trump-backed challenger, outgoing Kentucky Congressman Thomas Massey has already filed the paperwork to run for Congress again in 2028, a move aimed at keeping his options open. Massey posting on X, he filed with the Federal Election Commission, allowing him to raise funds to continue political operations, supporting his current position and a potential future candidacy, adding he hasn't made a final decision about which office to seek if he runs. Massey has clashed with the president on several issues, including the conflict with Iran and the Epstein files. President Trump has continued to publicly criticize him, even after Massey's loss to retired Navy SEAL Ed Galrine last week. Lisa Brady, Fox News.
0: Jazz saxophonist Sonny Rollins, who played alongside Miles Davis, John Coltrane, and others, has died at the age of 95. Who was born in New York City in 1930, released more than 60 albums over his multi-decade career. He's awarded the National Medal of the Arts in 2010. Spokeswoman says he died Monday at his home in Woodstock, New York. Sonny Rollins was 95. I'm Sue Guzman. This is Fox News.
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5: Fox News, I'm Ted Lindner. Jazz saxophonist Sonny Rollins, who played alongside Miles Davis, John Coltrane, and others, has died. Rollins, releasing more than 60 albums over his multi-decade career, was awarded the National Medal of the Arts in 2010. Sonny Rollins was 95. The New York Knicks are headed to the NBA Finals for the first time since 1999 as they knocked off the Cleveland Cavaliers and completed a four-game sweep in Cleveland in the Eastern Conference Finals on Monday night, 130-93. And the Pentagon targeting southern Iran on Monday.
6: U.S. forces conducted self-defense strikes in southern Iran to protect troops from threats posed by Iranian forces. That's according to U.S. Central Command. Targets included missile launch sites and Iranian boats attempting to lay mines. The U.S. military also struck a surface-to-air missile site in
5: Fox's Mike Emanuel. 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

0: Authorities say he pulled out a revolver and opened fire near the White House.
1: At least one bystander was hit and wounded. Agents had two previous run-ins with the suspect as well. South Korea's military saying North Korea has launched multiple close-range ballistic missiles towards the sea on Tuesday. This was North Korea's latest show of force and the first since April 19th, a little over a month ago, when it is said to have fired short-range missiles in a demonstration of cluster bomb warheads. South Korea says it's been in communication with the U.S. and Japan about this latest incident. I'm Ted Lindner. This is Fox News.
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0: endorsed Ken Paxton. 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
6: Fox News, I'm Sue Guzman. The U.S. launching new strikes now against southern Iran, calling them self-defense.
7: Targets included missile launch sites and Iranian boats attempting to lay mines. The U.S. military also struck a surface-to-air missile site in Bandar Abbas that was targeting U.S. warplanes.
6: Fox's Mike Emanuel. This is Peace Talks Continue in Qatar. Officials have now lifted mandatory evacuation order for thousands now that the threat of a toxic chemical tank explosion in Southern California is over.
8: The crack that formed in the tank relieved much of the pressure that had been building up, eliminating the risk of a boiling liquid expanding vapor explosion, or BLEVI. They also say that the temperature is down inside of the tank. Even though a crack formed, fire officials say that air samples show there are currently no chemicals leaking into the atmosphere.
6: Fox's Max Gordon. 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

0: up of fighting. I'm Dave Anthony, Fox News. The U.S. military hits Iran again, despite a ceasefire still in place. Secretary of State Marco Rubio flying from India to Armenia says negotiations continue trying to work out a deal.
1: Like anything with something like this, it's going to take a couple days to settle on even down to the disagreements over a word.
0: But Iran's Supreme Leader Mustafa Khamenei put out a statement that American military bases in that region are no longer safe after those strikes on Iran again.
2: U.S. Central Command giving an update. Spokesman Timothy Hawkins saying, quote, U.S. forces conducted self-defense strikes in southern Iran today to protect our troops from threats posed by Iranian forces. Targets included missile launch sites and Iranian boats attempting to emplace mines. U.S. Central Command continues to defend our forces while using restraint during the ongoing ceasefire.
0: Fox's Carly Shimkus. Israel's ramping up the fight against Iran-backed Hezbollah in Lebanon again. The military's called up more troops, and after Prime Minister Netanyahu authorized more intense strikes, one targeting Hezbollah infrastructure left 12 people dead in a village, according to state media in Lebanon. It's primary runoff day in Texas, with Republican Senator John Cornyn's job on the line, facing a strong GOP challenger. State Attorney General Ken Paxton is backed by President Trump.
3: In the first go-around on March 3rd, U.S. Senator John Cornyn secured the largest number of votes. A win today would help him get one step closer to a fifth term. Attorney General Paxton was the second-place finisher in the March vote, and last week he received President Donald Trump's endorsement.
0: That's Fox's Alex Hogan. They're celebrating in New York.
4: It's over. Believe it, Knicks fans, for the first time in 27 years, the New York Knicks are going to the NBA Finals.
0: The call on ESPN after the Knicks blew out the Cavaliers in Cleveland by 37 points to complete a sweep. New York's 11th straight playoff win. They'll play either the Spurs or Thunder in the finals. 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
6: 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I'm Nick Rudy with your local news. Northport is preparing to seek developers for two housing projects, including a 6-unit apartment building on High Street and a cottage-style development on 7th Street. Village officials say the next step is gathering developer input before issuing formal proposals. The village is also expected to ask voters in November to decide the future of the aging Mill Pond Dam. Officials say repairing the dam would likely require a voter-approved millage, while failure of the proposal could lead to the dam's removal. Michigan's college enrollment rate dropped again last year despite major state investments in scholarships. Preliminary data shows about 55% of high school graduates enrolled in college within 6 months, down from nearly 57% last year and well below rates from a decade ago. The decline comes after Michigan spent hundreds of millions of dollars on the Michigan Achievement Scholarship Program. Education leaders say more students may be entering the workforce instead of attending college, while concerns about student debt could also be playing a role. Northern Michigan communities that embrace the marijuana industry could feel the effects as Michigan's cannabis market tightens. Industry experts say a new 24% wholesale marijuana tax, combined with oversupply and falling prices, may force more cannabis businesses to close, especially in smaller towns. Some Northern Michigan communities have relied heavily on marijuana tax revenue in recent years, but industry leaders say consolidation is already beginning as companies struggle to stay profitable. The 10 cents a meal program, which was removed from Michigan's state budget last year, is included in early House and Senate budget proposals for 2027. The program reimburses schools and childcare programs for half

0: the cost of Michigan-grown produce. Representatives of the Groundwork Center for Resilient Communities said they changed their lobbying emphasis from student nutrition to the program's economic benefits for farmers. In sports, the Tigers return from their day off and will host the LA Angels for a three-game series. First pitch is tonight at 6:40. Today, sunny and warmer, a high near 82. Southwest wind gusts could reach 25 miles per hour. Tonight, partly cloudy, a low around 52. Tomorrow, mostly sunny, a little cooler, a high near 77. Thursday stays sunny with highs around 70. That's your weather forecast. I'm Nick Rudy for 102.3 and 103.3 FM, 1270 AM Triple Talk.
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10: Michigan's travel industry, one of our top three, along with manufacturing, of course, and agriculture, is led by some very powerful women. On the Michigan Travel Commission, we have the owner of Mission Point Resort on Mackinac Island, Liz Ware. She is now chair of that commission. At the Capital Region International Airport, we have Nicole Noel-Williams, the CEO of that airport, constantly looking to expand to get people into Michigan, out of Michigan, and back, and recently added some flights with United Airlines to Chicago. There's still some talk in the travel industry of a big merger between United and American Airlines. We'll see about that. But for the moment, if you want to get away or you want to get somebody here, Capital Region International Airport at flylansing.com, according to Nicole, is a nice, affordable, and very convenient option.
11: You bring in more carriers, you bring in more services, it provides that competition to keeping the fare structure very competitive. Lansing, traditionally, the fares do stay competitive with both Detroit and other airports throughout the region, but it will add that additional piece to make sure those flights going just in and out of Chicago, if that's your need for the destination, but connecting on really providing that opportunity to the West Coast and many additional international flights with just a single connection right 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
10: Yet another travel industry power player is the vice president of Pure Michigan, Northwood graduate Kelly Wolgamott, who is on our radio stage, our AT&T line right now in the nation's capital. Thank you for taking the time to call in from the swamp. How are you?
12: I'm wonderful. Thank you so much for having me.
10: When last we saw you, it was Traverse City, and you were conducting the Governor's Pure Michigan Conference on Tourism. So you are hanging around with some very important people. What's the mission in Washington, D.C.?
12: Yeah, so we have meetings with U.S. Travel Association. So they help bring together all of the 50 states and individuals like myself representing Michigan, representing every state in our nation, and just to get together, to collaborate, to talk about the travel challenges that we have in the industry and how we can move this industry for the years ahead.
10: When you tell people at these meetings that you're from Michigan, or you even might even say, I'm from Pure Michigan, what sort of reaction?
12: Absolutely.
10: Do you get?
12: Oh, great at reaction. You know, I'll say every state in our nation also would love to have a beloved campaign like Pure Michigan that has driven the travel economy forward for our state. There's high recognition to the work that we've done when it comes to travel and tourism in the state of Michigan. There's a lot of respect from my peers, and it's just a great opportunity, again, for us to get together, share best practices, things that they're encountering in their state that, you know, we may be as well, and to just really highlight and support the economic driver that travel has

0: across our nation.
1: I'm reading an article in the Detroit News about slow travel. What is that term? What does that mean?
0: Yeah. So, you know, Pure Michigan is all about slow travel. It's nothing new when it comes to our campaign over the last 20 years. It's really about taking a step back and really immersing yourself in a destination, whether it be in Holland, Traverse City, Mackinac Island, or the incredible Upper Peninsula, and reconnecting with those that you're traveling with, your family and friends, and even yourself. Travel has the power to transform yourself and really creates those incredible memories that we all look back on and cherish. So it's just about slowing down, just really enjoying that destination. Maybe, you know, get into the culinary aspects, the cultural aspects. And, you know, our world is so fast-paced right now. It's a bit overwhelming. You know, we are a bit cluttered with what we're seeing in our email and our social media. And it's time for us just to relax, reset, come to Pure Michigan, and just enjoy the beauty and the wonder that we have throughout the state.
1: Well, Patrick Bryce would like you to do it with a glass of Michigan wine. He is on the Michigan Travel Commission and the CEO of Bryce Estate and Vineyard and Winery on Old Mission Peninsula there in Traverse City, where we're heard on WMKT. And he is sort of encouraging people to do just as you say, focus more on local travel, because sometimes the best experiences are right in your own backyard.
0: Absolutely, and what a great experience they have at Bryce Winery, and they roll the red carpet out for every visitor that comes to their establishment, you know, and just the beauty of standing on their deck. I don't know if you've been there recently.
1: Yeah.
0: And overlooking the Grand Traverse Bay and the vineyard. They also have a secret garden there. They plant 6,000 lavender plants. What a great way to unwind and just enjoy the beauty and the taste of the wine that they have there, and incredible food as well.
1: Claude Molinari, we speak to regularly, the CEO of Visit Detroit, and he was asked about the fact that Canadian tourism is down for sort of political reasons, I suppose. But he did say that overall, occupancy in the hotels is flat, so we must be making up for it somewhere else.
0: Yeah, we are with the domestic traveler, but we also have to recognize, yes, Canadian travel is down, but 80% of those travelers are still coming. They're still coming to Michigan. They're still coming throughout the U.S. So I think we have to put that in perspective as well. That, and we are surveying and tracking that Canadian sentiment when it comes to Michigan, and we're seeing that Michigan travel is still coming up in a lot of searches, higher than the U.S. average and higher than some of our regional competitors. But the domestic traveler as well, people that is making up some of that difference there, when that decline from the Canadian traveler. But we also know that Michigan travelers, people that are interested in Michigan as a travel destination, are not hitting the brakes in 2026. We do know that 63% of Michigan interested travelers are very much still interested in coming. They, you know, while most consumers are cutting back on those travel opportunities, the Michigan audience that is interested in our destination are still coming, and they're still looking forward to a great summer vacation.
1: Well, travel can mean so many different things to so many people. It can be business travel. It can be a vacation. It can be, let's take a day trip. Let's get tickets for a show now at that new theater in Grand Rapids where we might not be able to get a show elsewhere. And let's take a little trip and do that. So the world is your oyster. Michigan.org is where we begin our trip.
0: Absolutely. Michigan.org has lots of inspiration when it comes to finding about all the destinations across our two peninsula state. A lot of great blog content, really great content to get you inspired to come, you know, visit us this summer and enjoy what we have in our great state.
1: All right. Travel safely. And I know that as the ambassador of Pure Michigan and the nation's capital, all of America will be headed our way. Thanks to Kelly Wolgamott, the vice president at Pure Michigan and Travel Michigan, part of the MEDC, right here in the capital. 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News.

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4: I'm Nicole Heslip with Ag Headline News. I'm Brownfield. An ag economist says it's likely U.S. sugar growers and processors will face significant losses this year without additional trade protections for the industry.
5: It's going to be a big problem. It's going to be a very, very big problem.
6: Those factors, unfortunately, have carried over into 2026.
4: Producers are also echoing the call for immediate action. American Sugar Beet Growers Association president and fifth-generation Michigan farmer Clint Hagen says it's gut-wrenching to know growers might lose hundreds of dollars on each acre they've just planted as over-quota sugar continues to pour into the U.S. And farmers are being encouraged to recognize on-farm risks as a way to improve overall well-being.
7: It's a reminder to prioritize your health and safety, and that includes your well-being. We know well-being kind of like physical health. If you're thinking about getting physically fit, you got to work at it.
4: I'm Nicole Heslip with Brownfield.
8: It might seem like a holiday, but it's big business at the Detroit Regional Chamber Mackinac Policy Conference right after Memorial Day. It'll be the 21st year that we have broadcast from that event, and then a number of years before that, I was a producer. So back we go into Blue Cross Blue Shield of Michigan Media Row. And speaking of Blue Cross, Dan Lepp, the former CEO of Blue Cross Blue Shield of Michigan, will join us coming up with, I'm going to catch up with what he's doing live from retirement and find out what his move is going to be. He was so linked with the Detroit Regional Chamber and this conference for so many years, and we like to keep track of our friends. And another one of our friends, Sandy Barua, is the president and CEO of the Detroit Regional Chamber. He was with Bob Riney recently, Henry Ford Health's president and CEO, who is the chair this year of the conference. And they laid out what this year is going to be like. And he's nice enough to join us now and do that on 13 radio stations across the state of Michigan. Mr. Barua, welcome back to the radio stage.
9: Well, good morning, MPS. What a delight to talk to you this morning.
8: Very nice of you to say, and I know that there's been some talking about me by Megan Spanitz and my sister Lori Shields, who works for you. And, you know, after 21 years,

0: I think they said, maybe we can get MPS involved in one of the events here at the chamber. And so I just imagined, this is what I imagine. I said, they say, okay, they went in a meeting, said, should we have them at the Senate debate? I say, well, I don't know. What about with Pete Buttigieg or Mayor Duggan? Let's see, what would he be best suited for? How about with the power companies, DTE and C? And then they finally said, what about a fudge and wine tasting? And they said, that's it. That's what he's best suited for.
1: They certainly have a lot of fun together, and both of them are dear friends and terrific, terrific colleagues.
0: Happy to be involved in that at Mission Point Resort. And, you know, because there is a spoonful of sugar with this conference, and that's what it's always been about. This time, I understand, euchre, pickleball, a bike ride, cocktail-making classes, and now you're in MPS's wheelhouse.
1: Well, you know, there's always been downtime and networking at the conference. This year, we've changed up the program a bit. We're going to do most of our main stage programming in the morning, and in the afternoon, you're going to have options. If you want to go to a panel discussion with Michigan CEOs, there'll be plenty of options to go deep into K-12 education, economic development, data centers. If you want to network or hang out on the porch, you can do that. But if you want to go on a bike ride, or if you want to play pickleball, or if you want to go into a card tournament, which is my friend Bob Friney's real interest, you'll have those options. So we basically just kind of cleaned up the format a little bit.
0: Bob Riney said something very serious at the press conference you held with him about the agenda for the chamber this year, and he said, the house is on fire, and we have fire trucks going in opposite directions of each other. What did he mean by that?
1: So, excuse me. You know, what we've said is Michigan's house is on fire because our rankings in so many key areas keep dropping, frankly, like a rock. Since the year 2000, we've dropped from 16th in educational attainment to 44th. We're second to last in the nation in population growth. We're second to last in the nation in income growth. And our per capita income used to be 18th in the year 2000. Now it's 40th. We're not really actively addressing these problems in a bipartisan way. As a purple state, we kind of ping-pong back and forth from, kind of Democratic, more Democratic control, then we're more Republican control, and the policies just aren't consistent over the years. And that's what Bob Riney meant by, we have the fire trucks going in different directions. And if our house is on fire, we need the fire trucks to go to the same destination. They need to go in the same direction.
0: You will have some stars of the show, some very notable people. The former Vice President Mike Pence will be there, and Michigander from Traverse City, a guy by the name of Pete Buttigieg, who was the Transportation Secretary and the Mayor of South Bend, one of the speakers. Mike Duggan, as you mentioned, of course, will be around there. And Gary Sinise, the actor, he's going to make a presence on the island, too. What's he there for?
1: As we all know, this year America celebrates her 250th birthday, and we were really kind of thinking about who really kind of lives that patriotism, really focused on veterans, who can really talk to that, and we thought, oh my goodness, Gary Sinise, the actor who most famously played Lieutenant Dan Taylor in the Forrest Gump movie, but he's done so many things on TV and on film. He has an amazing foundation that does so much good work for veterans, especially veterans that have been injured, and we're just excited for his inspirational message.
0: Well, we're excited to be back on Blue Cross Blue Shield of Michigan Media Row, and I wasn't joking about my participation at Mission Point Resort with the wine and fudge tasting, and we look forward to seeing you for all of that. And just before we broadcast from your significant, important conference, I'm going to be making my first visit to the George W. Bush Presidential Museum in Dallas. I know you worked for him and were close with him. If you've been there, what can I expect?
1: you're going to be blown away. It is an incredibly impressive facility.

0: during his presidency. And it's in a way, it's very, very modest. And my favorite thing is something called Decision Points Theater. You're going to love it.
1: Thank you very much, and we're going to love being back at the Detroit Regional Chamber Policy Conference on Mackinac Island. W called him Sandy, and he's Sandy Barua, the president and CEO of that significant, important, and well-heard organization.
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1: Kyle Malin is the one we trust. 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If you had to go to Firekeepers and bet on either Alyssa Slotkin or Gretchen Whitmer to be in the White House in a few years, which one would it be?
5: Probably Slotkin. She's just gotten so good. She's been addressing the nation. So I just think she has the fire. I don't think Governor Whitmer does anymore.
1: Kyle Malin, the editor of MERS News, MIRSnews.com. It's Michael Patrick Shields with you through the AT&T microphones, just trying to keep caught up on all the incidents and all the stories and all the stuff that you can go to work today and say, did you hear about this? Did you hear about that? Well, I don't know if you ever watched White Lotus. We were just talking about Mackinac Island and Mission Point Resort. White Lotus every season on HBO is at a different hotel. They started in Hawaii and the second season was Sicily. Then they had Thailand. Well, they're going to a luxury resort in the south of France, and this time it's going to be centered all around the Cannes Film Festival. Or is it Cannes? Anyway, Rosie Perez is in the cast, and Heather Graham, and Steve Coogan, and Sandra Bernhard, and Helena Bonham Carter was for a couple days, and then she had creative differences with Mike White, the director, so she quit, and she walked off the $120 million budget series, and they had to get somebody to take her place and fast, and what they did is they hired Laura Dern, who is 59 years old. They had to adjust the role a bit, too, and it has to do with a fading star who's trying to recapture glory, and so it will be Laura Dern who will be appearing in her place and with probably a different character, because Laura Dern's a lot different than Carter, that's for sure. I was on set with Laura Dern in the very first movie that I was ever involved in a couple of years ago, and it was called Lonely Planet, and it was shot in downtown Los Angeles overnight. So nice to see Laura Dern getting a prominent spot again, because I met her a couple months later at Polo Lounge, and she was very, very sweet. Pentecostal evangelist Perry Stone says pastors in America were briefed by U.S. officials to get ready to explain to their congregations that there are, in fact, UFOs and extraterrestrials. What will that do to religion? Well, I guess they wanted to give them a heads up and say, you guys are going to have to figure out how to explain this one. So maybe that'll be at a homily coming to you soon. It's Michael Patrick Shields. God bless you. Northern Michigan's News Talk leader, Triple Talk 102.3 and 103.3 FM, 1270 AM, WMKT.
6: 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I'm Nick Rudy with your local news. Northport is preparing to seek developers for two housing projects, including a six-unit apartment building on High Street and a cottage-style development on 7th Street. Village officials say the next step is gathering developer input before issuing formal proposals. The village is also expected to ask voters in November to decide the future of the aging Mill

0: Pond Dam. Officials say repairing the dam would likely require a voter-approved millage, while failure of the proposal could lead to the dam's removal. Michigan's college enrollment rate dropped again last year despite major state investments in scholarships. Preliminary data shows about 55% of high school graduates enrolled in college within 6 months, down from nearly 57% last year and well below rates from a decade ago. The decline comes after Michigan spent hundreds of millions of dollars on the Michigan Achievement Scholarship Program. Education leaders say more students may be entering the workforce instead of attending college, while concerns about student debt could also be playing a role. Northern Michigan communities that embrace the marijuana industry could feel the effects as Michigan's cannabis market tightens. Industry experts say a new 24% wholesale marijuana tax, combined with oversupply and falling prices, may force more cannabis businesses to close, especially in smaller towns. Some Northern Michigan communities have relied heavily on marijuana tax revenue in recent years, but industry leaders say consolidation is already beginning as companies struggle to stay profitable. The 10 cents a meal program, which was removed from Michigan's state budget last year, is included in early House and Senate budget proposals for 2027. The program reimburses schools and childcare programs for half the cost of Michigan-grown produce. Representatives of the Groundwork Center for Resilient Communities said they changed their lobbying emphasis from student nutrition to the program's economic benefits for farmers. In sports, the Tigers return from their day off and will host the LA Angels for a three-game series. First pitch is tonight at 6:40. Today, sunny and warmer, a high near 82. Southwest wind gusts could reach 25 miles per hour. Tonight, partly cloudy, a low around 52. Tomorrow, mostly sunny, a little cooler, a high near 77. Thursday stays sunny with highs around 70. That's your weather forecast. I'm Nick Rudy for 102.3 and 103.3 FM, 1270 AM Triple Talk.
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0: Where's Ramblin' Bob? What happened to that guy?
1: He's in the jailhouse now. He's in the jailhouse.
0: Andy Dufresne climbed through 500 yards of the most foul-smelling. You know, it's prison movies and submarine movies to me are always kind of fascinating, but these are movies. And when it comes to reality, you don't want to go in there. And once in a while, some people do. Journalists, like real reporters, like Paul Egan at the Detroit Free Press. He's worked at the news, too. He lives in the state capitol. But he went inside to see what was going on, what was the reality, and also who actually administers what goes on in the prison and where do they get the money to do it and is it safe. And he's on our radio stage, our AT&T line right now with some reporting in the Free Press that he's going to share with us. Thank you very much. It's good to talk to you again, and I appreciate this kind of deep dive that you've done in Jackson, not too far from where you live in Lansing, sir.
2: Good morning, Michael Patrick.
0: So it's a $9 million contract to improve safety railings, of all things, at a Jackson area prison where five men have died. What happened?
2: Yes, actually, now at least six men that we know about since 2020, because a few days after, a few days before this contract was approved, a young man, 27 years old, accidentally fell from one of the upper galleries at Egler Prison near Jackson. And yeah, this has been going on for a number of years. These are ones we know about because the Department of Corrections

0: you know, they don't do any public reporting when there's a death like this. Basically, we found out about them through people either inside the prison or loved ones on the outside and looked into them. But basically, these railings on, you know, you have these stacked cells. It's kind of an old-fashioned design, and, you know, there's walkways that go around the outside of the cells, and these railings are 38 inches high. MIOSHA standards is that they basically should be 42 inches high, but because these were built before before those standards were put in place, they haven't forced them to increase them. But, you know, it's not just prisoners. I've heard corrections officers say they're worried about, you know, getting thrown over these railings, you know, whether they're in a dispute. So it's been a longstanding safety issue, but the department, for whatever reason, has been very slow to do anything about it. And you know, six people have died since 2020, which was when I first wrote about this issue.
1: So it's like we see in the movies, cell like the atrium of a hotel, sort of, I guess, where they have rooms. Only these are cells all over a central courtyard, maybe, and the rails along those cells, like you would see in a hotel, are too short. And people are falling over or being pushed over, I guess, maybe, or sometimes?
0: Right. We haven't had one yet where the department has confirmed somebody was pushed over. We did have an incident a number of years ago where an officer was nearly pushed over. But basically, they've classified four of these deaths as suicides and two of them, including the most recent one, as accidental falls.
1: Well, I mean, I understand prison would be a dangerous place from what we've seen and read, but I always thought it would be from violence or somebody getting shivved or whatever it might be. But I didn't think it would be falling over railings.
0: Yeah, and, you know, the state has a responsibility. Obviously, you know, if someone really wants to take their own life, for an example, it's they have a strong likelihood of finding a way to do it, even when they're under the care of the state. But I mean, just like you wouldn't leave a sheet in the cell of a suicidal prisoner or someone with mental illness in a place for them to, attach it to. If there's a clear risk of it's kind of a fairly obvious and simple way for somebody to do something like this, you would think that they would want to take some steps to prevent it.
1: I don't know. Do you think some people might say, well, look, it's their deal, their life, their body, they're in prison, they don't want to be there. You know, why should we spend money to stop them from offing themselves?
0: Well, I guess the counter to that point of view is that the state has clear liability. These people are in the care of the state. So far I haven't heard of a big judgment, but certainly at least two or three of the families of these people have retained attorneys. I just wrote a couple of weeks ago about a $300+ million judgment. This was against the prison medical provider, but this was somebody who didn't even die. So, I mean, if you're talking about people in the care of the state accidentally falling over railings by the department's own admission, that could end up costing taxpayers significantly more money than the $9 million they've budgeted to fix this problem.
1: Paul Egan, have you been able to go into that prison to look at the rails or any prison in your career?
0: Yeah, I've been in a number of the state prisons, including Egler. When I went into Egler, it was not related to this story. It was probably even prior to the 2020 death. Well, actually, it was right around the time of the first death. This was, during the prison food issue. I don't know if you recall that one, but the state for a while had hired a private food contractor, and there was all kinds of problems with the staff they were hiring and the quality of the food and everything. So I did go into Egler to go into the kitchen and talk to

0: You didn't
1: there.
0: Have breakfast in there, did you?
1: I did not.
0: Okay. Because it was maggots, right? Wasn't that one of the sickening
1: yeah,
0: issues?
1: Part
0: and
1: of
0: rodent
1: it.
0: Droppings? And oh.
1: Your memory is correct. That's right.
0: Well, that's something you don't forget. Can you imagine? I mean, that's just cruel and unusual punishment in that situation. But just with a minute left, and we'll read you in the Detroit Free Press, of course, and hopefully see you soon. What's it like to be in a prison?
1: It's intimidating. There's, you know, you have to go through a lot of security even to get inside. You obviously you can't bring your phone or anything. You didn't get to take your shoes off, and it's very confined. It's you know, there's it's not a place that I would want to spend any time, certainly.
0: Oh, dear God. Well, thank you very much for shedding a light on this and giving us the perspective from all different angles, as he does and has done. A real reporter, and we appreciate that so much. Paul Egan at the Detroit Free Press. It's Michael Patrick Shields. Hopefully I'll stay out. So far, so good. I was only in for one day, but that was in Bloomfield Hills. That's another story. I digress. Back in a flash.
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4: 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On Friday, May 29th, the Petoskey Regional Audubon Society invites you to join them for a bird walking excursion at Sportsman Park in East Jordan from 8 a.m. to 9:30. The morning walk will allow bird watchers to compare and contrast different bird species and individual birds. The walk will take you to the mouth of the Jordan River and to the new Don and Eileen Klein Nature Trail. No pets are allowed, and dress for the weather and bring binoculars if you have one on Friday, May 29th at Sportsman Park in East Jordan. And on Saturday, May 30th, from 9 a.m. to noon, the Tip of the Mitt Watershed Council and the Headwaters Chapter of Trout Unlimited will be overseeing their annual macro invertebrate monitoring in the Black River Watershed in the Pigeon River State Forest. The group will meet at the Tin Shanty Bridge and will collect samples to document the invertebrates' changes over time. Dress for the weather, and the Watershed Council and Headwaters Chapter encourages in bringing waders. The community calendar is a service of Triple Talk, WMKT.

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0: Conference, of course, which is every year right after Memorial Day. We will be headquartered at Mission Point Resort and broadcasting from Blue Cross Blue Shield of Michigan Media Row. But here's the breaking news. Glenn Stevens, who is the executive director of Mich Auto and the vice president of automotive and mobility initiatives at the Detroit Regional Chamber, has petitioned Mackinac Mayor Margaret Dowd, and he will be able to bring his Trans Am onto Mackinac Island like Burt Reynolds and Smokey and the Bandit, and he'll be able to tool all around the island in that black beauty. Congratulations, Glenn. This is history-making news for Mackinac Island.
1: Oh, yeah. They would love if I drove a Trans Am from Mission Point up to the Grand Hotel.
0: That would be something. It's 8 miles around, and you could have your own sort of Grand Prix, and then they would then take you right to jail. And that
1: exactly.
0: Trans Am would be in the bottom of the Straits of Mackinac, right next to the Line 5 pipelines, probably. We were just fooling around, but it would be an F-150 or a Silverado, probably, or something like that anyway. Welcome to the program. Thank you for being here and for all you do for tourism and for the auto business and the business world. And one thing's for sure, I don't know what you drove today, but it was not a Chinese car, was it?
1: No, it was not, and it will not be, hopefully, anytime soon in the United States of America.
0: How come everything we look at, and I'm sure within your reach right now, whether you're at home or in your office, you could grab something that on the bottom said made in China, but it can't be a car?
1: If you look at those products you just talked about, you could probably link that directly to the decimation of a lot of America's industrial base. And I'm not being dramatic here. This is the reality. And I'm not a protectionist. I'm a realist. Allowing Chinese vehicles at this time into our country is a non-starter right now. And we just have to draw the line right now for a variety of reasons. And that's what we're supporting our federal delegations and sending the message to the president about right now.
0: Is he thinking about somehow allowing the Chinese vehicles to come in? And what makes a Chinese vehicle different than, say, I don't know, a Fiat?
1: Well, let's address both those things. First of all, the Chinese market, and I have been to China many times, and I have seen the factories, and I've seen the innovation, and make no mistake about it. They are an incredibly planned, manipulated economy, and they are also one that is incredibly innovative. And we need to benchmark that and learn from that. But it is also not a fair and level playing field. And there are also issues of security, national security with those vehicles. So allowing those vehicles on our roads is absolutely not something we need right now. You were talking earlier about, you know, end of times and Armageddon. If we did that, we would see that decimation of not only the Detroit 3 auto industry, but the other producers in this country. And so that's a real, real big issue for us right now.
0: You and I, Glenn Stevens, are old enough to remember a term in Detroit called dumping, and it had to do with minivans from Japan that were supposedly going to decimate the Detroit Big 3. Is this a similar situation?
1: And I'll give you some statistics. It's similar, but it's very different, because when the Japanese and the Koreans and the Germans all came to this country, they did it by setting up assembly plants. They do export vehicles from their country still to our country, but those are fair market economies. Those are friendly neighbors and trading partners of ours. The Chinese can produce right now 56 million vehicles in their country. Their market demands and consumes 28 million. That is almost twice the number of vehicles which are over capacity. This year, they will export 8 million vehicles. And there is no question that they are dumping those vehicles around the world. And that's a problem. The European Union has already learned this the hard way. We can't learn this the hard way in our country.
0: Dumping, as I have it, as I remember, is selling it for far less than market value just to, you know, gobble up a market position?
1: Absolutely. And they're actually doing it to themselves in their own country. There is an incredibly destructive price war going on in China right now that's harming both their own domestic producers and the traditional companies that

0: like Mercedes, Volkswagen, and General Motors, they're actually being pushed out of that market. They only have about 25% of the market still in China. So the Chinese companies are pushing the other global players out that have helped establish that industry. And this is an extremely serious issue. And Senator Slotkin and Senators Moreno, Representative Dingell, and Representative Molinar have banded together and have offered joint legislation on both the House and the Senate that will prevent these vehicles from being sold and key security components like telematics and computer software in our country. And we do need to draw a line right now. And to your earlier question, I didn't really answer it. We're concerned that the president, you know, he is a deal-making president, and we are concerned because he made a comment at the Detroit Economic Club earlier this year about allowing them in, and we're trying to send a strong message to the administration that this is not the time.
1: President Trump often says he's good friends with President Xi. Maybe this is where the line might be drawn, or one of many. And Alyssa Slotkin, the U.S. Senator on this program, has talked about how these Chinese cars would actually be intelligence-gathering vehicles for the Chinese with every mile they drove on our roads. Do you believe that?
0: I absolutely do. The vehicle is a connected driving computer. And as she says, it can be used for surveillance equipment. With the amount of sensors, cameras, computer software, data accumulation equipment on these vehicles, having a Chinese vehicle built in China driving on our roads right now is not what we need or want. That is clearly a national security issue for us.
1: Glenn Stevens, Mish Auto, based in Detroit, the executive director. We'll see you on the island.
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13: 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Karen Bass is scared to death that she's going to lose to Spencer Pratt. Spencer Pratt is not a MAGA guy. 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They're trying to say he's a Republican. He's not a Republican. Did he vote for Trump? 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Why? 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I never met him. But who would have voted for Kamala Harris? 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
1: Governor. And

0: And sometimes it shows up in commercials, too, how much he loves Michigan. He even went to the UP in his powder blue suit and tie and talked about, well, how much he loves the Great White North.
1: Wow, you walk out here. I mean, is there anything in this world more beautiful than looking out at this lake and the bridge? This is God's country. I mean, there is not another spot on earth that has the chemistry, the beauty, the ambiance. It is the greatest. And I am so looking forward to Manistique, Escanaba, Gladstone, UP. Fabulous. Heading to Escanaba. A little heavy on the sap, eh?
2: What?
3: On the sap. It's a little heavy on the sap.
2: The sap's what makes it.
0: Yeah, that was kind of cute, wasn't it? Little irreverent, tongue-in-cheek, I like it. If you're going to Detroit, Claude Molinari at visitdetroit.com says it's a foodie destination and Michelin has decided to say so.
4: Food tourism is a big thing and it's growing more and more popular. And so now we'll be able to validate our fantastic restaurants with that ability to have a Michelin star. I think that really shows that in the Great Lakes region and throughout the world that Detroit and Southeast Michigan is a food mecca.
0: 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It's Michael Patrick Shields through the AT&T microphones and very pleased to be with you. 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
10: I'm Dave Anthony, Fox News. Mostaba Khamenei put out a statement that American military bases in the Middle East are no longer safe. as negotiations continue.
11: This is, it's either going to be a good deal or there isn't going to be one.
10: Secretary of State Marco Rubio telling reporters on his flight to Armenia they have to reopen the Strait of Hormuz for shipping as President Trump keeps demanding Iran give up enriched uranium in a nuclear agreement. Despite the ceasefire, the U.S. did go on the attack again.
12: Airstrikes against.

0: southern Iran near the Strait of Hormuz. CENTCOM says these strikes were defensive in nature and went after mine-laying vessels along with a surface-to-air missile position. These were the first U.S. strikes that have targeted Iran since early May. A spokesperson for Iran's armed forces said any new aggression will be met with a far more severe response.
1: Fox's Trey Yingston, Tel Aviv, as Israel hits Iran-backed Hezbollah militants harder in Lebanon, calling up more troops, with Prime Minister Benjamin Netanyahu saying in a TikTok video,
2: "What this requires of us now is to increase the blows, to increase the intensity. We will smite them with overwhelming force."
1: Lebanon state media reports 12 people were killed in a village after an Israeli strike targeting Hezbollah infrastructure. Some people have been allowed back home around Garden Grove, California, as the risk of toxic chemical explosion has subsided, though others are still evacuated near a storage tank that had dangerously overheated. There's still a threat of a leak or a fire. The polls will open in most of Texas next hour for a runoff. Fox's Tanya J. Powers has more.
3: Texas Attorney General Ken Paxton faces off against Senator John Cornyn in a primary race, which has become a closely watched test of whether President Trump's backing will unseat another congressional incumbent. Cornyn and Paxton were the two top vote-getters in the March 3rd primary. Cornyn was elected to the Senate in 2002, and Paxton was elected as state attorney general in 2014.
1: The president endorsed Paxton last week. Whoever wins will face Democrat James Tallarico in November. 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
5: 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I'm Nick Rudy with your local news. The Grand Traverse County Road Commission is forming a steering committee to find a long-term fix for South Airport Road near Logan's Landing after last month's flooding nearly caused the road to fail. Officials say the flood-prone corridor has been a concern for years. One proposal would raise and widen part of the road to better handle high water while also allowing trails and wildlife crossings underneath. Leaders hope to develop a design and funding plan within the next year. Repairs are planned at the Petoskey City Marina after winter ice damage. The Petoskey City Council approved a $94,000 contract for the work, which is expected to begin in mid-June and take about a week. You may notice some boats being moved during repairs as crews work to limit disruptions. The city also approved plans for a dredging project this fall to address low water depth issues in parts of the marina. A proposal in Lansing could expand Michigan's popular Pure Michigan hunt by adding 5 special hunting licenses that would be auctioned off to the highest bidders. Right now, hunters can enter a lottery for $5 for a chance to win rare hunting opportunities, including elk and bear tags. Supporters of the plan say auctioning additional licenses similar to programs in western states could raise money for wildlife conservation and outdoor programs. Critics argue it could create a pay-to-play system favoring wealthy hunters. The bill is still moving through the committee process in the State House. Boyne Mountain Resort wrapped up a record-breaking ski season on Memorial Day, staying open later than ever before. Skiers and snowboarders hit the slopes in 70-degree weather, many wearing shorts as they rode slushy spring snow. Resort staff say improved snowmaking technology and a strong effort to preserve snow through the winter helped extend the season. In sports, the Tigers return from their day off and will host the LA Angels for a 3-game series. First pitch is tonight at 6:40. Today, sunny and warmer, a high near 82. Southwest wind gusts could reach 25 miles per hour. Tonight, partly cloudy, a low around 50.

0: 52. Tomorrow, mostly sunny, a little cooler, a high near 77. Thursday stays sunny with highs around 70. That's your weather forecast. I'm Nick Rudy for 102.3 and 103.3 FM, 1270 AM Triple Talk, WMKT.
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9: The man in the mirror is the man on the radio. The man on this microphone, the man on your smartphone, your tablet, your desktop, however you might be listening to us, your Apple Watch, I think you can probably hear us through, or stand outside the door at the Capitol. That's where we are, right across from Michigan's Capitol in our storefront studio there. It's Michael Patrick Shields from the end of the road at the top of the world with a tale well calculated to keep you in suspense. I don't know where to begin. I've got so much to tell you about today, so this is going to be, stream of consciousness, sort of. We're just going to get to the things as they come along. And why don't we begin with Michigan's governor, just for the heck of it, Gretchen Whitmer. Oh, sure, we're going to talk about the Masters and all the rest of it, the war and the negotiations and all. But the Atlantic has an article in its politics section called The Conciliator, and it's by Elaine Godfrey. And the cut line is, why did Gretchen Whitmer go soft on Trump? And this reporter said she met Gretchen Whitmer last fall for an interview, and that the governor seemed to want to talk about anything except Donald Trump. She avoided using his name, referring to him only sparingly as the president. She came closest to criticizing him when she lamented that this constant tariff chaos is really hurting our economy. The interview, and it sounds like it wasn't much of one, took place at her team's request in a Marriott conference room in Ypsilanti. And it lasted 22 minutes, precisely. And the Michigan governor, who's formidable in person, sharply arched eyebrows and dark hair streaked with gray, did not seem thrilled to be doing it. These are the words of the writer. She says the governor smiled tightly and spoke with caution. And there was an anxious-looking staffer counting down the remaining time together. Whitmer was careful, in fact, to highlight her own carefulness. At the National Governors Association dinner she had attended with Trump last year, she said, there was a lot of conversation I didn't agree with, but I just sat there and bit my tongue. Interesting. That's what this article talks about. Elaine Godfrey at The Atlantic is the author. Governor said Big Gretch out after her State of the State address, but she's still sort of in. She was at the Pure Michigan Governor's Conference on Tourism last week, and she's been making some rounds. In fact, here's an example of her talking to a classroom full of kids.
10: How old are you guys? Six, seven? Oh, okay. Do you know what my job is?
11: Protecting the state.
10: Yeah, protecting the state? Absolutely. They call it the governor. That's my job. And that means I work for all of you. You're my bosses.
11: What?
10: Yeah. Can you imagine if you had 10 million bosses? That's a lot. Your principal's my boss. Your teacher's my boss.
11: What?
10: Your parents are my bosses.
11: What?
10: Your grandparents. I know. I got a lot of bosses.
9: Oh, those are students, not the Lansing Press Corps, by the way. I include myself in that bunch, sort of on the fringe.

0: I don't have the chops of the real journalists, but I'm your boss. What? Speaking of students and school and such, Dennis Archer Jr. asked our governor, Gretchen Whitmer, to grade herself. Can you guess what grade she gave herself? Here it is.
1: So I've got, you know, two kids, two boys, they're still in school. You know, at the end of the semester, I'm always asking them, like, all right, where are the grades? And they're not always forthcoming when they're out. You know, I got to go online and try to find the grades. So we're going to do a rapid fire grading session. You're going to grade yourself. You get a choice, like my oldest does at B school. You want to go pass, fail, or do you want to give yourself a grade for each of these?
2: I'm not going to do either, Dennis.
1: Yeah. This is going to be fun. We're going to do this.
2: We'll see how it goes.
1: We said
2: you're going to set all the rules. You know?
1: So, making Michigan a place where people want to live, work, and play.
2: I think A.
1: I agree.
0: A, I think. Making Michigan a place where people want to live and work. A. Well, the population statistics don't really bear that out, I think. But anyway, I get a lot of questions. In fact, Matt Rhodes and Jim Trebilcock visited with the other day over at Dusty's, and they said, what do you think the governor's going to do after she's out of office? And I said, I don't know. I hear that she wants to make some money and maybe live in Grand Rapids. Is it expensive to be the governor? What do I mean by that? In addition to the salary, are there expenses to live in the governor's mansion? You get free housing. She sold her house in East Lansing when she was elected. And you also get to live in that big house on Mackinac Island. But is it expensive? Why do I ask that? Because Michelle Obama, former First Lady, says that when you're in the White House, despite what you might think, it costs a lot of money to be the First Lady and the President.
3: It's expensive to live in the White House. There's many people don't know. I mean, much is not covered. You're paying for every bit of food that you eat. You're not paying for housing and the staff in it, but everything, even travel. If you're not traveling with the president, if your kids are coming on a Bright Star, which is the First Lady's plane, we had to pay for their travel to be on the plane. It is an expensive proposition, and you're running for 2 years and not earning an income. So all of that was in my mind. How would we manage this? My fears were came from the fact that I thought he could win. Maybe way in the back of my mind, I was hoping that maybe he wouldn't, you know, that this would be the last thing he would do. But I knew he had it in him to make this happen.
0: Chef John Clements was at the Masters this year. We'll be seeing him very soon at Mission Point Resort on Mackinac Island. Yeah, he spends the rest of the summer as the executive chef there, and he's quite famous for working in golf clubs. He was at Oakland Hills, too, in his career, and they have a practice putting green, and they have a putt-putt green at Mission Point Resort, so maybe we'll do that, too. We look forward to all of that. Of course, the governor's residence on Mackinac Island is a very, very busy place during the Detroit Regional Chamber Policy Conference because there is reception after reception after reception, and typically a media reception. Maybe I'll go this year just for the fun of it. And since we don't interview the governor, maybe I can just have a glass of Michigan wine or a beer, a Shorts or whatever it might be, Bell's on the porch there. Who's paying for that, I wonder? Michelle Obama, it's on you. All right, welcome to our listeners in Mackinac Island who might be going to the Detroit Regional Chamber Policy Conference and those listening across the state who will be flies on the wall for that event and many of our others here. It's Michigan's Big Show starring Michael Patrick Shields through the AT&T microphones. Hello.

This is Perry Johnson, the Trump conservative for governor. 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
10: I'm Nicole Heslip with Ag Headline News on Brownfield. An ag economist says it's likely U.S. sugar growers and processors will face significant losses this year without additional trade protections for the industry.
11: It's going to be a big problem. It's going to be a very, very big problem.
12: Those factors, unfortunately, have carried over into 2026.
10: Producers are also echoing the call for immediate action. American Sugar Beet Growers Association President and fifth-generation Michigan farmer Clint Hagen says it's gut-wrenching to know growers might lose hundreds of dollars on each acre they've just planted as over-quota sugar continues to pour into the U.S. And farmers are being encouraged to recognize on-farm risks as a way to improve overall well-being.
13: It's a reminder to prioritize your health and safety, and that includes your well-being. We know well-being kind of like physical health. If you're thinking about getting physically fit, you got to work at it.
10: I'm Nicole Heslip with Brownfield.

Was Not Was, the Ann Arbor Boys, put this song together and made it a hit, and we welcome them to our airwaves. It's Michael Patrick Shields through the AT&T microphones. There's been a lot of talk lately about 007 and when he will emerge, and there was some talk that the person who was writing the new 007 movies had to sort of take a step back and say, how can I reposition this? Because the Cold War Bond isn't going to sell anymore, and apparently he has decided, the man who is writing the new 007s, that 007 is going to go back to being larger than life, a mythic figure, if you will. You see, the gritty 007 that Daniel Craig was, you know, kind of heartbroken and fallible human being. And this writer says, it doesn't have to be cartoonish, but 007 is going to go back to being larger than life, and we're excited about that because that's what we all want, isn't it? Michael Patrick Shields with you, the larger than life 007. We would like our governors to be larger than life. Well, our president is, isn't he? And so we have some examples now of who our governors are. We have our current governor, Gretchen Whitmer, who's finishing her second term and term limited.

0: and finished. And she spoke at the Michigan State University commencement. And what wisdom did she impart to the young people? It sounded like this.
1: My daughters are both around your age. They put a ton of pressure on themselves to succeed, certainly more than I did when I was 22. The thing I find myself telling them most often is to keep an open mind. As you might say, go on side quests. Do things for the plot. In our competitive world, it's tempting to choose what to do next based only on what you think will look good on a resume. My advice is simple. If something excites you, chase it. Even if it doesn't have an obvious benefit, it'll probably be a good story someday. Mm-hmm. And it will inevitably come back to help you. Every experience I've had, no matter how seemingly random, has helped me. And who knows, taking the unexpected step could also help you find your calling. That's what happened to me. My journey to policy and public service was not a straight line. I wasn't a JMC kid. They wouldn't have had me back then anyway. I wasn't interested in government when I got to MSU. I wasn't even particularly political. I took a chance with that internship in the state capitol because it seemed different and interesting. It was a detour, but it ended up being the scenic route that changed my destination. Graduates, take the detour and enjoy the journey. You'll never know where you'll end up.
0: And if you know where you're supposed to go, where you're going to end up, driving on the roads, whether maybe it's to a college to have a look-see on campus, you might face some construction, and the governor is excited about it, believe it or not.
2: Michigan, listen up. Construction season's back, baby.
3: That's right. For the last 7 years, we've been fixing potholes, building bridges, and making your drive safer. And this year, we're back for another round. We're taking on local streets, state highways, and everywhere in between. Because what?
2: Because we're fixing the damn roads.
3: And by the end of this season, we will have fixed over 26,500 lane miles, 2,000 bridges, and supported tens of thousands of good-paying jobs each year. So when you hit the road this summer, with your windows down and you're listening to your favorite tunes, and you see those orange barrels popping up, I'm sorry, and you're welcome.
0: And that's big-time wrestling music in the background, Tony.
4: Yeah, that's John Cena's theme song that they used in the background. Very nice.
0: Not all of the commencement speeches are equal. You know, it's kind of can be an awkward thing for people to do. Jalen Rose spoke at the University of Michigan commencement. I think he cobbled together mostly clips and lines from movies, it sounds like, including Rocky, and then he invoked some famous lines from the... Well, here's what he sounded like.
5: Get you to your knees, and keep you there if you let them. And so, as the late great Oak Shipbender, I know would agree with, and as you guys all know, because y'all did it, y'all doing it right now, those who stay will be champions.
0: Okay. Well, he used a bunch of other people's lines, but there you have it. Nothing new under the sun. Professor Derek Peterson decided at the University of Michigan commencement to turn it political, and it sounded like this.
6: Sing for the pro-Palestinian student activists. Over these past 2 years, opened our hearts to the injustice and inhumanity of Israel's war in Gaza.
0: Yeah, I don't know. Maybe that's not the place for something like that, but he turned it into that. And everything is politics now, isn't it? Politics is our family business, but in medias tot virtus, the truth is in the middle, and that's where we try to stay around these parts, and you're very welcome to be with us. And all of your opinions are welcome at mibigshow.com. You can reach this program anytime you like. There it is, the University of Michigan football theme song sung largely by the student section during the football games. They would say go blue, and Blue Cross has Michigan covered head to toe, inside and out, ready to help with health and

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5: 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He is in East Lansing, but he does high-profile business around the state and around the country, and he has a high-profile podcast, Andrew Abood does. It's called the A-List Hour, and you can hear his interviews with intriguing people wherever you get your podcast. It's the A-List Hour with Andrew Abood, and we will spin the wheel of Abood to hear a clip from one of his podcasts. This is what it sounds like.
7: If somebody said you can go sit in a bus or a van and we can run your blood through one of those things,
8: yeah,
7: and you'll hit it 20 yards farther in the Saturday game at the Lansing Country Club,
8: you do it.
7: I'd probably do it. Not for $1 billion like Tiger Woods has probably made, but just to win the Saturday game. Yeah. Well, yeah.
8: I always said that.
7: Yeah.
8: If I was going to
7: hit it 20 yards farther against my buddies, yeah.
8: I said that. I'll be honest. If I was playing Major League Baseball and during the steroid era, yeah, I would have done him in a heartbeat.
7: Yeah, but for $1 billion, are you kidding me? I mean, it's nobody. A Mother Teresa probably would do it.
8: Well, I mean, that's the thing.
7: Yeah.
8: You know, okay, so Pete Rolls isn't or didn't get in yet because of his gambling. Shoeless Joe didn't get in because of the 1919 Arnold Rothstein thing. And there's other guys that did steroids, but there's other guys that did do PEDs that are in the Hall of Fame.
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9: 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I'm Nick Rudy with your local news. Northport is preparing to seek developers for two housing projects, including a six-unit apartment building on High Street and a cottage-style development on 7th Street. Village officials say the next step is gathering developer input before issuing formal proposals. The village is also expected to ask voters in November to decide the future of the aging Mill Pond Dam. Officials say repairing the dam would likely require a voter-approved millage, while failure of the proposal could lead to the dam's removal. Michigan's college enrollment rate dropped again last year despite major state investments in scholarships. Preliminary data shows about 55% of high school graduates enrolled in college within 6 months, down from nearly 57% last year and well below rates from a decade ago. The decline comes after Michigan spent hundreds of millions of dollars

0: $1,000 on the Michigan Achievement Scholarship Program. Education leaders say more students may be entering the workforce instead of attending college, while concerns about student debt could also be playing a role. Northern Michigan communities that embrace the marijuana industry could feel the effects as Michigan's cannabis market tightens. Industry experts say a new 24% wholesale marijuana tax, combined with oversupply and falling prices, may force more cannabis businesses to close, especially in smaller towns. Some Northern Michigan communities have relied heavily on marijuana tax revenue in recent years, but industry leaders say consolidation is already beginning as companies struggle to stay profitable. The 10 cents a meal program, which was removed from Michigan's state budget last year, is included in early House and Senate budget proposals for 2027. The program reimburses schools and childcare programs for half the cost of Michigan-grown produce. Representatives of the Groundwork Center for Resilient Communities said they changed their lobbying emphasis from student nutrition to the program's economic benefits for farmers. In sports, the Tigers return from their day off and will host the LA Angels for a three-game series. First pitch is tonight at 6:40. Today, sunny and warmer, a high near 82. Southwest wind gusts could reach 25 miles per hour. Tonight, partly cloudy, a low around 52. Tomorrow, mostly sunny, a little cooler, a high near 77. Thursday stays sunny with highs around 70. That's your weather forecast. I'm Nick Rudy for 102.3 and 103.3 FM, 1270 AM Triple Talk.
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2: 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And

You know, I'm just reminiscing back a little bit to 21 years ago, the first time I hosted this program, and we closed the broadcast with this song, the Great Lakes Song, from Patrick Houston Daly, who I met while working for the late, great J.P. McCarthy all those years ago, and he sang about the lakes, and he sang about fishing, and he sang about fun. Put in Bay, Ohio is where he was headquartered, but he loved Michigan. And so you're listening right now on radio stations across the state of Michigan to Michael Patrick Shields. That's me, and I'm glad you are. Coming from the capital of Lansing, but Grand Rapids, Kalamazoo, Traverse City, Petoskey, Charlevoix, Harbor Springs, Cadillac, St. Joe, and Benton Harbor, Muskegon, Big Rapids, Reed City, and anywhere, all the way stretching from the Riverwalk in Detroit to all those great restaurants and sporting venues and theaters and engine of business with the Big Three. And it's business leaders from Michigan that want more jobs, higher personal income, and a healthy economy. They want the next governor to focus on education and talent and competitiveness. And I think the next time I see Jeff Donofrio in person, the president and CEO of that group, will be at Mackinac Island when we are there for the Detroit Regional Chamber Policy Conference. And we'll be headquartered at Mission Point Resort, broadcasting from Blue Cross Blue Shield of Michigan, a Media Row. And, oh, you bet, there'll be plenty of good places to dine, including at Mission Point Resort, where there's some cool new menu items that reach out to the legacy of not only Mackinac Island, but also of Detroit. There is going to be an American Coney Island scramble on the breakfast menu, as I understand it. And you know what? There are going to be some mornings when that would be some pretty good soak-up for people who will be networking throughout that conference. But business leaders from Michigan will be featured on this program, and we look forward to that. And reminder that when you're going up over the bridge, maybe you're going to take the ferry from St.

0: goodness. Maybe you're going to take it from Mackinac City. Maybe you're lucky enough to fly into the island. If you look west of the Mackinac Bridge, that's where the Line 5 pipelines are, and they will be, when Enbridge Energy finishes their project, 200 feet below in the Great Lakes Tunnel in the bedrock, safely tucked away after operating for more than 60 years and built by the same company as the Mackinac Bridge. Ryan Duffy from Enbridge Energy updated us on where things stand with the tunnel project.
1: The permitting process, it's progressing. We're very focused on quality and safety as we plan the project, making sure everything is done right. And where we are now is the Army Corps is continuing to do its work and reviews, moving closer to a decision there. And then at the state level, we're renewing a permit we had previously, but we now need to renew it. So those reviews are continuing. And we feel like a good way to look at this project really is that it's modernizing, it's upgrading, just like we're always upgrading everything we have in our lives, you know, our computers, our phones, our cars. You know, that's what we're doing here. We're upgrading this infrastructure. So that's really our mindset. Line 5 is extremely safe now. The tunnel makes it even safer. And during construction, Line 5 will continue to be operated safely in the Straits, in part because of the great EastMox systems we have in place there. So our tunnel team remains focused on the work. We know the tunnel is really the best way forward. We know it will both protect the environment of the communities in northern Michigan and make sure we have that energy we need.
0: Ryan Duffy at Enbridge Energy, and another great infrastructure project, of course, is going on in Detroit when the span that goes across the river will open up now to the south. I'm told that the Ambassador Bridge and the Maroon family that own it are lowering the rates in order to be competitive with the upcoming Gordie Howe Bridge, just been in the works since the Snyder administration and about to come to completion, that will connect Detroit and Windsor to the south of the Ambassador Bridge. Now, or, you know, you get funny directionals there, but it's east, south, whatever. If you're coming up I-75 and you're a truck, you'll be able to easily get on that bridge and then connect with the highway in Canada instead of having to go through, you know, a residential neighborhood and parts of downtown Windsor there. The whole point of it is that we have two major infrastructure projects, one of them a tunnel, one of them a bridge going on, and both of those came to fruition during the Snyder administration and will come to completion at some stage anyway. But if you're going to Detroit, visit Detroit.com is where you can plan that trip. Claude Molinari is the CEO of Visit Detroit, and we visit with him frequently, and he says, you know what, you were just talking about food on Mackinac Island. How about the D, where suddenly Michelin is even paying attention, and maybe some Michelin stars are coming to Detroit.
2: Food tourism is a big thing, and it's growing more and more popular. And so now we'll be able to validate our fantastic restaurants with that ability to have a Michelin star. I think that really shows that in the Great Lakes region and throughout the world, that Detroit in southeast Michigan is a food mecca.
0: Some people will fly to Mackinac Island. One of the places you can fly to anywhere from is Capital Region International Airport, flylansing.com. Parking is like $10 a day, and you can walk right in like it's a private terminal. Nicole Noel Williams says one of the keys to Lansing Airport, the Capital Region International Airport being vital, is the fact that she's able to secure service and more flights from more airlines. And here's what she told us.
3: You bring in more carriers, you bring in more services, it provides that competition to keeping the fare structure very competitive. Lansing, traditionally, the fares do stay competitive with both Detroit and other airports throughout the region, but it will add that additional piece to make sure those flights going just in and out of Chicago, if that's your need for the destination, but connecting on really providing that opportunity to the West Coast and many additional international flights with just a single connection right out of the Lansing Airport.
0: Speaking of connections, most of us will take the ferry to Mackinac Island for the Detroit Regional Chamber Conference, and we have been hearing from State Senator John DeMuse that it's unacceptable that there are warnings from the ferry companies that they could cut off service in the 2027 season if the negotiations over dock access and the franchise terms don't move forward. Now, I have a source on Mackinac Island who said it sounds exciting and it sounds dramatic, but it is all just a negotiating ploy, and it's happened before. And so there will be ferry service, of course, in 2020.

2026, but what about 2027? They'll get it ironed out eventually. But hearing this threat that there'll be no ferry service unless things go the way of the ferry companies, and it's more complicated now because while there used to be three companies, now they're kind of all, almost all one, aren't they? Owned by one or two companies? All three consolidated? Anyway, if they want to play that way, that's the way it's going to go. It's too bad it has to happen publicly. But you've been hearing about drama in the Straits of Mackinac. It's Michael Patrick Shields through the AT&T microphones, radio stations across the state and worldwide at MIBigShow.com.

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Welcome back. It's Michael Patrick Shields. We are heard in university towns all across the state of Michigan, Grand Valley State in Grand Rapids, Ferris State in Big Rapids, and of course, Western Michigan University, WKZO in Kalamazoo, and lots of other ones too as you look around the map. Of course, Michigan State University in Lansing, and you can hear the program anywhere you like at mibigshow.com, including Ann Arbor at the University of Michigan. It's Michael Patrick Shields with you. The University of Michigan in March of 2025 proclaimed that it would eliminate offices and programs

0: programs dedicated to DEI. What is DEI? Diversity, equity, and inclusion. And the university spent $250 million employing hundreds of people to promote DEI ideology. Was it discriminatory? Was it a waste of resources? Should the university rededicate itself to teaching and scholarship? These are the questions that have been asked. And in fact, the University of Michigan got national attention for the huge number of staffers it had dedicated to DEI. If I'm not mistaken, I think I heard on the Bill Maher show, he pointed out there were something like 250 of them just for that at the university. Tim Minella is the director of higher education at the Goldwater Institute. He's on our radio stage, our AT&T line, right this very moment. Thank you for being here.
1: Hi, Michael. Great to be here. Thanks for having me.
0: What is the sort of true blue truth about the University of Michigan?
1: So the University of Michigan, as you pointed out, probably embraced the agenda of diversity, equity, and inclusion, DEI, probably more than any other university in the country. And you ran down the numbers here that they spent about $250 million on these programs. They employed hundreds of people. And by their own measures, they conducted surveys following their implementation of this massive DEI bureaucracy that was supposed to usher in a new era of belonging and inclusion. And by their own measures that they conducted, that was a failure. Students and faculty reported feeling less included than prior to the implementation of these programs. They reported, the students did, that they interacted less with people of different races and religions following these programs. By its own terms, this was a failure. And Michigan said they were getting rid of it, and that turned out to be a smokescreen. They are not actually getting rid of it.
0: The people that were hired to promote diversity, equity, and inclusion, they were not in the faculty. They were actually staffers devoted to somehow promoting that ideology. Is that right?
1: Yes, that is correct. So when you see that hundreds of people were hired to push DEI, that's correct, that these are non-faculty, non-academic staff members. And this is part of the massive bloat in the university as a whole, but the DEI part of this is particularly significant, that we, at public universities, they're spending more and more resources on non-academic staffers, and it's very questionable, especially when it comes to DEI, whether any of this has a positive impact on student experience and students' education. So that's a big part of this story, that it's another aspect of the bloat of the public university.
0: So the university said that they were eliminating the offices, but you claim that they didn't do that. They just sort of shuffled them around and gave them a different name?
1: That's right. So according to a report by Mark J. Perry, who is a retired economist from University of Michigan, Flint, he found that 84% of the DEI staffers that were employed by the university in 2025 are still around at the university. And that 84% does not represent any significant drawdown. In fact, it's in line with the regular turnover at staff at the university in general. And so this really doesn't represent any sort of dedication to eliminating DEI offices. They've also said they were going to eliminate these DEI offices. They've renamed them to less politically charged names, such as Access, the Office of Access and Belonging. But really what we see is they're doing the same thing they did in prior times when they were called the Office of DEI. They're pushing the same discriminatory ideology that says that our entire society is under the thumb of the so-called oppressors, and the oppressed have no shot, and therefore we need these structures in place to bring down the so-called oppressed. This highly politicized agenda has no place at universities, and University of Michigan is simply hiding it instead of doing the right thing. They

0: they were going to do, which is to eliminate it and redirect those resources to better ends.
1: What is the ultimate goal of the DEI crowd?
0: So what I would say is that they see our society as systemically bigoted, as systemically oppressive to certain groups of people, that certain groups of people will never get a fair shot in our society until we throw out the important ideals and institutions of American society and basically start over. So that means getting rid of things like the Constitution, like federalism, like important structures of government and our society, because those structures are fundamentally, in their view, oppressive. This is absolutely false. In fact, the promise of America is that everybody has a fair shot. Everybody should get a fair shot, and that hasn't always happened, but that's what we should be aiming for. The DEI crowd rejects that. The DEI crowd says we need to get rid of this ideal of equal opportunity, because that ideal of equal opportunity is in fact a smokescreen to keep the oppressors on top.
1: That's what Tom Minella says at the Goldwater Institute is happening in Ann Arbor. When it comes to healthcare costs, we often focus on one thing, our insurance premiums. But what if we're only seeing part of the picture? The truth is, our health insurance costs reside downstream, at the end of the cost equation. 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Upstream, there are costs like the prices charged by hospitals and doctors, and the cost of prescription drugs, healthcare administration, and technology. 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And that starts with shedding light on the entire cost equation, from upstream costs to downstream premiums. 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
1: Got a ruling yesterday from the Supreme Court that will send the case, and this is very complicated, back to Michigan now, as they endeavor to spend $500 million to build the Great Lakes Tunnel to encase the Line 5 pipelines that have been on the bottom of the Straits of Mackinac for more than 60 years. They were built by the same company that built the Mackinac Bridge, and without incident for all those years. But to make everybody comfortable and safe, they're going to put a Great Lakes Tunnel 200 feet below in the bedrock, and

0: connect the Upper Peninsula with the Lower Peninsula and have other service elements as well. And Ryan Duffy, from time to time, upgrades and updates us on the upgrades being made and the security measures being taken and all the safety milestones the Line 5 pipelines and Enbridge Energy have reached in the Straits.
1: Last month, our East Mock at St. Ignace, which is the Enbridge Straits Maritime Operations Center, we recorded the 10,000th observation there of a ship passing through the Straits. So that's since April 2022. As we've talked about, you know, the East Mock is staffed around the clock by our team, and it's really a control center for all the safety systems we have in place there to prevent an anchor strike to Line 5 in the Straits. And so for every ship that comes through, the East Mock sends an electronic message to let the crew know they're in a no-anchor zone. We're contacting the captain by radio to confirm the anchors are up. And then we verify visually with all the cameras we have there at the Straits. So that's to make sure everything's safe, looking good as those ships go through right above the Line 5 pipeline. And so then when we had the actual 10,000th vessel go through, that was called the Algoma Niagara. It was carrying road salt between Ontario and Milwaukee, and it had its captain and 17 crew members on board. So it was a nice moment. We gave all the crew a commemorative coin to commemorate that, and overall, it's really been a great partnership with all those shippers and our team in the East Mock, communicating every time any ship goes through there.
0: Thank you to Ryan Duffy from Enbridge Energy. We'll see you at the Mackinac Policy Conference coming up at Blue Cross Blue Shield of Michigan.
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8: The polls are just opening now in most of Texas. I'm Dave Anthony, Fox News, where Republican Senator John Cornyn's job is on the line in a runoff against Trump-backed GOP challenger Ken Paxton, Texas Attorney General, who tells Fox,
9: "What has John accomplished that's good for the state of Texas or the country? And you know what? No one's ever had an answer."
8: The president endorsed Paxton last week, but Cornyn tells Fox Digital,
10: "Were he to be the nominee and be exposed to general election voters, especially independents, I think it's going to be a very rocky time."
11: The winner will face Democratic State Rep James Tallarico in the general election. Democrats have not won a statewide race in Texas since 1994, although this race is among the handful that could determine if Republicans are able to hold on to their majority.
8: That's Fox's Alex Hogan. The American military's gone on the attack again in Iran.
12: U.S. Central Command says these were self-defense strikes in southern Iran, targeting missile launch sites and boats placing mines in the Strait of Hormuz. Four people are reported killed on the boats. A senior U.S. official tells Fox

0: The strikes are over for now, and the declared ceasefire with Iran is still in effect.
1: That's Fox's Chris Foster. The talks continue, trying to work out an end to the conflict and get shipping moving again through the Strait of Hormuz. Fox's Jeff Paul reports from Dubai.
2: Gulf Arab states remain hopeful that a deal can get done. We know that a delegation from Iran has recently traveled to Qatar to continue on with those diplomatic relations. But within Iran itself, officials there say that these talks with the U.S. are proving a little difficult.
1: And Iran's supreme leader warned today that U.S. military bases in the region are no longer safe. Thousands of people are back home in Garden Grove, California, south of L.A., with the threat of a massive toxic chemical disaster ruled out, but thousands more still evacuated because an overheated storage tank in question remains a concern. Acting Orange County and Interim Orange County Fire Chief T.J. McGovern says,
3: we still do have some additional threats, an explosion, a leak, but we're actively working on those.
1: America's listening to Fox News.
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5: 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I'm Nick Rudy with your local news. The Grand Traverse County Road Commission is forming a steering committee to find a long-term fix for South Airport Road near Logan's Landing after last month's flooding nearly caused the road to fail. Officials say the flood-prone corridor has been a concern for years. One proposal would raise and widen part of the road to better handle high water while also allowing trails and wildlife crossings underneath. Leaders hope to develop a design and funding plan within the next year. Repairs are planned at the Petoskey City Marina after winter ice damage. The Petoskey City Council approved a $94,000 contract for the work, which is expected to begin in mid-June and take about a week. You may notice some boats being moved during repairs as crews work to limit disruptions. The city also approved plans for a dredging project this fall to address low water depth issues in parts of the marina. A proposal in Lansing could expand Michigan's popular Pure Michigan hunt by adding 5 special hunting licenses that would be auctioned off to the highest bidders. Right now, hunters can enter a lottery for $5 for a chance to win rare hunting opportunities, including elk and bear tags. Supporters of the plan say auctioning additional licenses similar to programs in Western states could raise money for wildlife conservation and outdoor programs. Critics argue it could create a pay-to-play system favoring wealthy hunters. The bill is still moving through the committee process in the state house. Boyne Mountain Resort wrapped up a record-breaking ski season on Memorial Day, staying open later than ever before. Skiers and snowboarders hit the slopes in 70-degree weather, many wearing shorts as they rode slushy spring snow. Resort staff say improved snowmaking technology and a strong effort to preserve snow through the winter helped extend the season. In sports, the Tigers return from their day off and will host the LA Angels for a 3-game series. First pitch is tonight at 6:40. Today, sunny and warmer, a high near 82. Southwest wind gusts could reach 25 miles per hour. Tonight, partly cloudy, a low around 52. Tomorrow, mostly sunny, a little cooler, a high near 77. Thursday stays sunny with highs around 70. That's your weather forecast. I'm Nick Rudy for 102.3 and 103.3 FM, 1270 AM Triple Talk. 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
5: One of the great broadcasters of all time, Larry King. Michael Patrick Shields with you. Well, 21 years on the air, and thanks in part to Larry King, because I used to listen to his overnight radio show long before he was ever on television. And why? I don't know. When the Tiger games ended and you had the transistor radio next to the bed, you had to find something to listen to. And Larry was on the Mutual Broadcasting System from the nation's capital, and he would have a kind of a wacky overnight show that was part news, part late night callers, and I don't know, he was there smoking a cigarette and taking calls and get a little weirder and weirder as the night went on. But that was the fun part, because this is what his theme song sounded like. I can hear it clear as a bell.
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5: And it was just one of the many people who inspired me. And some of them were funny morning radio people. Some of them were news sort of presenters like he was. But he also had a creative side and a wacky side. And I liked that very much. You know, I think about the fact that we lost Jerry St. James, Jerry Cizak recently, who was a big star in Detroit and went on to Chicago and San Diego. He was partnered with Jim Harper. And if you listen in northern Michigan at all, Jim Harper has been nice enough to grace the airwaves over the past couple of years once in a while. But he was on WNIC in Detroit, and he was partnered with Jerry before Jerry left and became Jeff and Jer over at WMJC. Jerry was very close to me and obviously very close to Jim Harper, and he passed away recently. And also Steve Gannon, who was partnered with Jim Harper, has passed away as well. So Jim Harper's lost a lot of friends in the business. Not to get morbid or anything like that, but this is what Harper, Gannon, and you sounded like.
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5: Yeah, it wasn't, you know, earth-shattering, but it was fun and funny. And as a kid listening in school, I used to call into that program and try to get on the show. They would have a thing called the Beatle Break, and I called in to introduce the Beatle Break, and I said, "You're listening to Shields, Harper, Gannon, and you." And I remember Steve Gannon said, "How did he get top billing?" But I like being around the action, and it was always fun. And I notice now the 2026 Radio Hall of Fame nominees have been put forward. And Jeff and Jer in the Radio Hall of Fame, and I was close with them. J.P. McCarthy in the Radio Hall of Fame, and obviously I worked for him. Dick Purton from Detroit is already in the Radio Hall of Fame, and I was lucky enough to work with him. Ernie Harwell. And some others that I worked with are in the Radio Hall of Fame. But this is the new crop. So as an industry person, I get to vote. And there was a list of about, I don't know, 12 people nominated. And so I'll tell you my ballot right now. The Electrifying Mojo from Detroit, I voted to go into the 2026 Radio Hall of Fame. Kevin Matthews from Chicago and Grand Rapids. He's been on the program with me and very well known. I voted for him to be inducted into the Radio Hall of Fame. And then the show Wait, Wait, Don't Tell Me, which is a PBS show that travels around. It's been hosted here in Michigan from time to time. I voted for that show.

0: to be in the Radio Hall of Fame. So we'll see who, you know, who eventually makes it in. But those were my nominees, for what it's worth. And we'll see. I'll update you on that. The Radio Hall of Fame is in Chicago, and if you ever get the chance to go to the National Broadcasting Museum there, you'll be able to hear clips from all those people I just mentioned as you make your way through the Hall of Fame. Now, it was Marlon Brando, believe it or not, the actor, and Dick Cavett, who were doing a television show. Dick Cavett was interviewing Marlon Brando, who played the Godfather in Apocalypse Now, and, "Hey, Stella!" You know, all that stuff. And Marlon Brando actually had a keen insight into what it's like to be a talk show host, because Dick Cavett said, you know, "Could I act like you?" And Marlon Brando said, "I don't know about that." But Marlon Brando was nice enough to say, "I don't think that I could do what you do as a talk show host." And Dick Cavett leaned in, and Marlon Brando explained why he felt that way.
1: I mean, you're thinking of 60 things at once. How is it going? Is it getting dull? Is he upset and distressed and inarticulate? Is he bored? Is he offended? Here's a good time for a joke. We haven't got much time. You're thinking about 9 million things and reacting to what I say, and how's that going to be? Is that going to be offensive? No, that's good. So you're doing this editing at an insane rate, and you have to do that, and that's your job, and you have this demeanor of levity and lightness and amusement and zest. It's easy to ascertain that finally isn't what goes on in your mind or your feelings at all.
2: I just feel like all my clothes have been taken off.
1: No, but that's something that I couldn't do. I couldn't do what you do. And that's a different kind of acting. You're playing a different kind of role. And anyway, we've done enough. We've made enough concession.
0: Yeah, and no wonder Marlon Brando could get into character so well. He just got into the mind of a talk show host. Very aptly, I might say. One of the people I got to interview over the years was Donald Trump. This is before he was president. And, you know, he had a little fun at the time talking about this program.
3: I assume after I'm finished with your show, people will be calling from all over Michigan, because I have a lot of friends there. They're going to say, "Oh, I just heard you on Michael's show."
0: They would be calling now, wouldn't they, Mr. Trump? And Caroline Leavitt, who's been in the news quite a bit lately, the spokesperson for Donald Trump, who's leaving for maternity leave, was on this program before she had that gig, too.
4: Hey, thank you so much for having me. It's great to be with you this morning.
0: When I send a letter, or if anybody sends a letter to the White House with a stamp on it, because you worked in the correspondence office, what happens to that letter?
4: Well, I will tell you, the correspondence office at the White House is the first office I worked in. I later moved to the press office, and the correspondence office was a lot of fun. So we received letters, like you just said, from millions of Americans all across the country. We also received gifts. So many people would send handmade blankets and paintings and sculptures to the President of the United States. It all came through our office, and oftentimes we would respond, and in many cases we would actually show those letters or those gifts to the president himself. Every few weeks, we were able to round up those gifts that we thought would be most impressionable to him, some of the most heartfelt stories. We received letters from Gold Star families, from military veterans, World War II veterans.
0: Congratulations, Caroline Leavitt, on your career success and mommyhood. It's Michael Patrick Shields on the radio.
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4: I'm Nicole Heslip with Ag Headline News on Brownfield. An ag economist says it's likely U.S. sugar growers and processors will face significant losses this year without additional trade protections for the industry.
5: It's going to be a big problem. It's going to be a very, very big problem.
6: Those factors, unfortunately, have carried over into 2026.
4: Producers are also echoing the call for immediate action. American Sugar Beet Growers Association president and fifth-generation Michigan farmer Clint Hagen says it's gut-wrenching to know growers might lose hundreds of dollars on each acre they've just planted as over-quota sugar continues to pour into the U.S. And farmers are being encouraged to recognize on-farm risks as a way to improve overall well-being.
7: It's a reminder to prioritize your health and safety, and that includes your well-being. We know well-being kind of like physical health. If you're thinking about getting physically fit, you got to work at it.
4: I'm Nicole Heslip with Brownfield.

0: 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Good morning, good afternoon, good evening, whenever you might be listening in the Great Southwest on WSJM in St. Joe, Benton Harbor, and in Muskegon, all along Lake Michigan there, Big Rapids, Reed City, and everywhere else at mibigshow.com, where you can get streaming audio and podcasting. I hope you have time to listen to the broadcast. If you can hear it live, you're in good shape. If not, you can listen to it the rest of the day and pick and choose through the interviews. Maybe you have time on your hands because you're retired or you're thinking about retiring. Your financial picture is important to you. And the latest article I'm reading says 65 used to be America's retirement age. No longer. People aren't even thinking of retiring at 65 these days. One of the possible reasons is homeownership, second homeownership, big goals, big dreams. And is the American dream of homeownership still realistic? In a recent survey of more than 2,000 consumers, it was a Harris poll. It found that many believe the dream is slipping further away across generations. Respondents said that homeownership is too hard to break into and too challenging. Is that true? David Hall, the founder and CEO at Hall Financial, based right here in Michigan, has the realistic answers for us. He is on our radio stage right this very moment. That's a gloomy survey. Is it accurate?
1: Well, I think there's a lot of frustration right now. And so, yeah, I do think that it echoes how folks are feeling today.

0: about the ability to purchase a home. We've talked about this on air a few times, is that, you know, with elevated interest rates compared to what people have been used to, and with housing prices at all-time highs, a lot of folks have been priced out of the market and or frustrated because of low inventory. And, of course, this is all the byproduct of the COVID 2.5-3% interest rate environment that we had 5 or 6 years ago, where now people feel like, man, I can't move. I'm staying where I'm at. I've got this low rate. I'm never going to have this kind of payment again, because if I move, my rate's going up and my balance on my mortgage is going to go up if I buy a new home. So a lot of folks are staying put. There's no inventory. And there's been a lot of frustration. Now, the flip side to that, of course, is there's always a solution, meaning, in my view, if you're working with the right lender and the right realtor that are working together to construct a deal that fits your budget for you, there's a lot of activity that's going on. But there is no question that a lot of homeowners right now are frustrated. I think over time it will work itself out. But yes, today, a lot of folks are feeling very frustrated about the ability to get into a house, because even if they're out there trying to do so, it's a hard time because of low inventory and still bidding wars that are going on.
1: At the same time, there's a story here that says Detroit made a short list of cities where buying is cheaper than renting month to month. How can that be?
0: Well, that's right. And so what we've got, and especially in the city of Detroit, is you've got the ability to purchase a home at pricing that is a little lower than what you can rent. There's a number of areas that have this, by the way. It's not just Detroit, but when you look at cities like San Francisco, Los Angeles, New York, Chicago, these are extremely high rent, high purchase type areas, whereas in Detroit, there's more opportunity to quote unquote get a deal on a home still. So right around the Detroit area, in Detroit, there's opportunities right now to buy. But, you know, it's all seasonal and it's also all regional when it comes to real estate. So these numbers also, Michael Patrick, are very close, meaning like if in one area, you know, buying is $1,800 on average and renting is $1,900 or vice versa. You know, it's not like these wide disparities in terms of how much it is. So sometimes the headlines on those deals makes a bigger deal than maybe it really is, because it's all very, very close right now. And that's all a function of the elevated interest rates.
1: When you do the 5-minute mortgage review, can you help people decide whether, you know, realistically it's better for them to buy than rent?
0: Yeah, obviously. And so we look at that, and what we look at is where are they looking to go? And we go really deep with that analysis, because understanding what the property taxes after you buy the home are going to convert to is an extremely important piece that, quite frankly, a lot of lenders miss when they're talking to folks. And, you know, maybe even there's a little bit of getting people's hopes up, when the fact is that when you purchase a home, the property taxes are going to go up from what the current person is paying. You've got to have an expert that does all that analysis for you, because that's a big piece of your payment, in addition to how much is homeowners insurance going to be in that area. And we do that A to Z for folks so there are no surprises and they know exactly what it's going to be. I can't tell you over my 30 years how many times I've had people call me after the fact and said, hey, I ended up dealing with ABC lender, and my payment's $200 more now than I thought it was going to be. And I say, well, they didn't walk you through the homeowner's insurance and the taxes very clearly, and that's a really important piece of the equation.
1: I'm guessing you are an advocate for your customers, because that is going to be a lifelong relationship.
0: Well, that's how we view it, and 100%, that's how we've gotten nearly 7,000 five-star reviews, and that's kind of what we're in business to do, is that we get a lot of referral business from our clients who love dealing with us. You know, I grew up in this business where it was very transactional, and we've tried to make it very relationship-based. We stay in touch with our clients. 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But we run a very relationship-based organization, not transactional. So they feel like they can lean on us at any time. It's much more like a relationship that somebody has with their financial advisor.
1: And David Hall can do that for you at 866-CALL-HALL or callhallfirst.com.
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2: Nolan Finley is the editorial editor of the Detroit News, co-author too of the Civility Book, A Guide to Building Bridges Across the Political Divide.
3: There are key Democratic constituencies who are defecting to Mike Duggan, including a lot of the big money donors and the groups who are sort of fundamental to Democratic success in this state.
2: Yeah, but there was a hot candidate forum recently with the UAW and the candidates for governor, and there were some hot potatoes thrown around by the UAW about the former Detroit mayor. Here's one of the questions that was asked.
4: This question is from Mike Duggan. While you were CEO of the DMC, there were several accusations of union busting, including an entire class of unionized hospital workers being laid off and permanently replaced by scabs. Now, you are receiving money from anti-union donors like Ron Weiser, one of the key architects to Right to Work in Michigan. Why should we trust you?
2: You see, that person is clearly a one-issue voter when it comes to union work. Perry Johnson, on the other side of the coin, is a Republican businessman. He's sort of the real outsider in the race, seeking the Republican nomination. And he sounds like this.
5: Hello, I'm Perry Johnson, and I'm running for governor. Career politicians like Whitmer, Benson, and John James take millions from special interests and lobbyists. Then taxpayers get ripped off while insiders cash in. Just look at the Whitmer-Baydoun scandal. Millions of your tax dollars flow through politically connected insiders while Michigan families struggled with rising costs, crumbling roads, and a government that keeps putting itself first. People are tired of watching the political class get rich off taxpayer money while working families fall further and further behind. I'm not a career politician. I'm not taking money from special interests. In fact, I'm not taking money from anyone. I built businesses, created jobs, and spent my career auditing over 60,000 companies around the world. As governor, I'll launch the biggest outsider mega audit in Michigan history to expose the waste, fraud, and abuse in Lansing. Because this government belongs to the people of Michigan, not the political insiders.
2: Jocelyn Benson was accused of taking money also in that candidate forum when she says she doesn't take any money. So, hey, politics is our family business here in Medias.Virtus. The truth is in the middle, and we try to leave out the boring parts. It's Michael Patrick Shields and available at MIBigShow.com. 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
0: 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I'm Nick Rudy with your local news. Northport is preparing to seek developers for two housing projects, including a six-unit apartment building on High Street and a cottage-style development on 7th Street. Village officials say the next step is gathering developer input before issuing formal proposals. The village is also expected to ask voters in November to decide the future of the aging Mill Pond Dam. Officials say repairing the dam would likely require a voter-approved millage, while failure of the proposal could lead to the dam's removal. Michigan's college enrollment rate dropped again last year despite major state investments in scholarships. Preliminary data shows about 55% of high school graduates enrolled in college within 6 months, down from nearly 57% last year and well below rates from a decade ago. The decline comes after Michigan spent hundreds of millions of dollars on the Michigan Achievement Scholarship Program. Education leaders say more students may be entering the workforce instead of attending college, while concerns about student debt could also be playing a role. Northern Michigan communities that embrace the marijuana industry could feel the effects as Michigan's cannabis market tightens. Industry experts say a new 24% wholesale marijuana tax, combined with oversupply and falling prices, may force more cannabis businesses to close, especially in smaller towns. Some Northern Michigan communities have relied heavily on marijuana tax revenue in recent years, but industry leaders say consolidation is already beginning as companies

0: company struggle to stay profitable. The 10 cents a meal program, which was removed from Michigan's state budget last year, is included in early House and Senate budget proposals for 2027. The program reimburses schools and childcare programs for half the cost of Michigan-grown produce. Representatives of the Groundwork Center for Resilient Communities said they changed their lobbying emphasis from student nutrition to the program's economic benefits for farmers. In sports, the Tigers return from their day off and will host the LA Angels for a three-game series. First pitch is tonight at 6:40. Today, sunny and warmer, a high near 82. Southwest wind gusts could reach 25 miles per hour. Tonight, partly cloudy, a low around 52. Tomorrow, mostly sunny, a little cooler, a high near 77. Thursday stays sunny with highs around 70. That's your weather forecast. I'm Nick Rudy for 102.3 and 103.3 FM, 1270 AM Triple Talk.
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0: 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For 21 years, we've been broadcasting from the Detroit Regional Chamber Mackinac Policy Conference, and we will do it again. And I was up there many times before that as well as a producer. And it's a very civil environment. And every year people say the same thing. Well, a lot of business and politicians up here, and there's a lot of competition. But at Mackinac Island, there's just a sort of a mood of letting our hair down and being a little more civil and talking about this and that in a more collaborative way, you know, as you're on a horse carriage or walking down a hill with a beautiful scene or sitting in an Adirondack chair at Mission Point Resort, where we'll be headquartered, and we'll be broadcasting from Blue Cross Blue Shield of Michigan Media Row up inside the conference. But there are events all over the island, and all of them civil. And, well, the civility that comes from Dave Duilio, the Director of Civic Engagement at Oakland University, he's a distinguished professor there in the Political Science Department, is evident all the time. In fact, Dennis Muchmore is often on the island with us, too, and Brian Kelly stays at Mission Point Resort, both of them members of the board at Oakland University in Rochester, Michigan, where, you know, we turn very often for our political cues, and I always wish that I was one of the students, so we get some time from time to time with Dave Duilio on this program, and we get to be in his class for just a minute. But you can learn by doing, because 3 out of 4 Oakland University students combine their academics with internships or research, preparing them to make a professional impact from day one. Discover how at oakland.edu, or turn your radio up right now as we prepare for the Detroit Regional Chamber Policy Conference, which, as you know, every year is right after Memorial Day. And Oakland University, civil though they may be, are partnering to put up a debate. Professor Duilio, thank you for being here and welcome to the program.
1: Good morning, Michael Patrick. Thanks for having me back.
0: This is with the Michigan Debate Commission, and we're going to get a chance to see maybe some fur fly on Mackinac Island. What will happen?
1: Well, as you mentioned at the Mackinac Policy Conference, a lot always happens, and maybe especially in the realm of politics, with the collection of individuals and leaders and in election years, candidates who are there. But the Michigan Debate Commission, which is a collection of media, civic, education, business groups from around the state, we are putting on a U.S. Senate Democratic primary debate, and it's an opportunity for folks at the conference and folks across Michigan to hear from these folks who want to be the Democratic nominee for this open U.S. Senate seat. Folks around the state, even though they may not be at the conference on Mackinac Island, will be able to hear from these candidates, because

0: Detroit PBS is going to provide the content on their airwaves. And it's a chance for folks who are going to vote in that Democratic primary to hear straight from the candidates. And this is the most important part for me, in an unfiltered, uncontrolled, unscripted session, right? I mean, too often these days, my words, too often, campaigns are really just run in a controlled setting, whether they're 30-second television commercials, 15-second sound bites on social media, or events with hand-selected audiences.
1: Now, the real competition is on the Democrat side, because Mike Rogers, the former chair of the House Intelligence Committee, FBI, et cetera, is, you know, uncontested in the Republicans. So there'll be a moderated conversation, but the debate will be with Dr. Abdul Al-Sayed, Michigan State Senator Mallory McMorrow, and U.S. Congresswoman Haley Stevens. And every time I look at a poll, they're all running pretty tightly.
0: Yes, this is, I think, one of the most interesting primary campaigns, not just in Michigan, but across the country, given some of the dynamics that have been on display recently, but really because of the very, very close nature of this one. It's going to be tight. It's going to go all the way, I think, until early August when we have primary day, which just makes these kinds of opportunities for voters to hear, again, in that unscripted, uncontrolled format, all the more important.
1: If you, and of course you will, but if there was one question that each of them had to answer, what's the key point?
0: Well, I will simply ask a question that undid a presidential candidate many years ago when Ted Kennedy was running for president. A 60 Minutes journalist simply asked him, "Why are you running?" And he couldn't answer it. Right? I mean, it's the simplest of questions, but he couldn't answer it, and his presidential campaign was all but finished. So I would just start with that. Why do you want to be a U.S. senator from the state of Michigan, and see where that goes?
1: How important do you think it was for the former U.S. Senator Debbie Stabenow when she gave her endorsement to Haley Stevens?
0: I'm not one who thinks that, and I think the empirical evidence bears this out, that endorsements don't matter a bunch. But in a race like this, where, you know, every vote matters, you know, an endorsement can matter marginally, and maybe that's enough to make a difference, right? Especially in, you know, as you know, Michael Patrick, Senator Stabenow had and probably still has a great relationships with key constituencies that could play a role in the outcome of this primary. And I'm thinking of the agricultural community in places like the Thumb and West Michigan, that maybe they don't know Haley Stevens just yet. But Senator Debbie Stabenow vouching for her and saying, "Hey, I trust her," maybe that makes enough of a difference to get folks to pull the lever for Haley Stevens, as it were.
1: I wonder if former Congressman Mike Rogers might sit in the audience and watch this debate.
0: I'm sure he will. Opposition research can be collected at any time.
1: And just with a minute left, Dave Duleo at Oakland University, it's calling for some tea leaves. But whoever survives this really competitive Democrat primary has to face off against Mike Rogers. And is it too early to tell who might have the edge in that general election come November?
0: Well, I think it depends almost entirely on who comes out of that Democratic primary. You know, that's really when we can start to handicap this thing. But I will say that Mike Rogers is, I think, in a much better position in 2026 than he was in 2024, simply because he doesn't have a primary this time. He's not spending a bunch of money. He's just raising it. And he's going to come into that post-primary period in September with a bunch of money and not having been bloodied in a primary, of course, which is exactly what's happening on the Democratic side.
1: See you on the island or on the ferry.

0: on the carriage, or certainly on the debate stage, Dave Duilio at Oakland University, Rochester, Michigan. And, of course, Mackinac Island will be the capital of Michigan during that Mackinac Policy Conference. It's Michael Patrick Shields. Have you ever wondered why health insurance costs seem to keep going up? I was doing some research online and I stumbled upon some surprising information on Blue Cross Blue Shield of Michigan's website, miBlueDaily.com/affordability. I was surprised to learn that the cost Blue Cross pays for prescription drugs rose by a staggering 15% last year. 15%! That's five times higher than inflation. It's no wonder healthcare costs are a concern for so many of us. And that's why Blue Cross Blue Shield of Michigan is working hard to help all of us better understand the factors driving up healthcare costs and sharing what they are doing as a business to address it. 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You'll be glad you did. It's eye-opening information that can help everyone better understand the complexities of the healthcare system and its impact on your health insurance costs.
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We hope we get a lot of weather like this all summer long, not only in the sky, but in our hearts. 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

0: We're ready to get to Mackinac Island and Mission Point Resort for the Detroit Regional Chamber Policy Conference on Blue Cross Media Row. And, of course, when you think about the blue skies and the yellow sun, looking at Lake Huron on the Great Lawn there, if you look to the west, you'll see the Mackinac Bridge, and you will see where the Line 5 pipelines have been operating just as long as that bridge. They were built by the same company all those years ago, resting on the bottom of the Straits of Mackinac. Enbridge Energy is going to spend $500 million to build the Great Lakes Tunnel to encase those pipelines more than 200 feet below in the bedrock. And Ryan Duffy from Enbridge Energy talked to us about when we see the energy prices go up because of world events, what does that tell you as a North American energy company?
1: So we really see how disruptions anywhere can impact the prices people see at the pump. And what we see has really become clear is that reliable infrastructure plays such an important role in keeping the market supplied and functioning efficiently. And so what's going on really shows that North America is in a great position to have an important role because we have all these abundant natural gas resources and the infrastructure networks we have. And those reliable transportation systems are really essential to connecting the resources. And we also see that we need every piece of the infrastructure network. You can't be taking pieces out or offline because that really has impact. So we know how important infrastructure is and the importance of the North American system. And we see that now more than ever. Every piece is important, including Line 5 and all the pipelines in the system.
0: If you were to take a walk in Detroit, it wouldn't be the Mackinac Bridge you would see. It's the Gordie Howe Bridge and the Ambassador Bridge. And, well, the tunnel there is the Detroit-Windsor Tunnel, not the Great Lakes Tunnel. But the Riverwalk would be a good place to do it under blue skies and yellow sun. And Claude Molinari at VisitDetroit.com tells exactly where we can get started on that strut.
2: They can start at Belle Isle or start at the far end right by the Ambassador Bridge. Everywhere in between on the Riverwalk is spectacular. The Ralph Wilson Centennial Park is right next to the current post office down by the Ambassador Bridge, but it is beautiful. But all along the whole Riverwalk, from Belade Park to Cullen Plaza to where the Gilbert family put in the pirate ship that's a great water park during the summer, the Riverwalk is just spectacular. Couldn't be better.
0: Hopefully it's blue skies when you fly, and if you do, you can do it from Capital Region International Airport at flylansing.com, where Nicole Noel Williams is the CEO at Capital Region International Airport. She's added more service, more airlines, more options to get to anywhere you like.
3: You bring in more carriers, you bring in more services, it provides that competition to keeping the fare structure very competitive. Lansing, traditionally, the fares do stay competitive with both Detroit and other airports throughout the region, but it will add that additional piece to make sure those flights going just in and out of Chicago, if that's your need for the destination, but connecting on really providing that opportunity to the West Coast and many additional international flights with just a single connection right 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
0: In the morning, O Lord, you hear my voice. In the morning, I lay my requests before you, and I wait in expectation. And you can hear this program in the afternoon, the evening, whenever you like, at mibigshow.com. All

around the Great Lakes and on the great radio stations of northern Michigan. We go from Robert Dempster from Birmingham, Michigan, singing about blue skies and yellow sun, to the late great Great Lakes troubadour Pat Daly with his Great Lakes song as we prepare for the Detroit Regional Chamber Policy Conference on Mackinac Island.

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0: 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And when it comes to money, AcriSure Arena in Grand Rapids is going to bring a lot of people to Grand Rapids, where we're heard on WTKG. It's going to help the local economy and give us lots of entertainment options that'll be fun and enriching and rewarding. And one of them will be Jerry Seinfeld, who will be coming to play AcriSure later this year. Tony Cuthbert and I got to see Seinfeld in person in Lake Tahoe a couple weeks ago. But Seinfeld, who's known as a funny man, also sometimes gets a little reflective. And he was talking about America and talking about our love of money.
1: What the hell happened that money became everything? What happened? Because it was not in the 70s. In the 70s, it's how cool is your job? How cool is it what you're doing? If your job's cooler than my job, you beat me. And then...
2: And no one said, how much are you making?
1: As long as you could live, who cares? And Mario Joyner,

0: explained this to me. He said the 80s was the first time that young guys could make a lot of money fast.
1: Yeah.
0: Never existed before. Rich guys were Aristotle Onassis, Andrew Carnegie, shipping, iron.
1: Yeah.
0: You know.
2: You couldn't, not even oil.
0: You couldn't,
2: iron. Something iron, more obscure
0: yeah.
2: than oil.
0: Yeah. You couldn't make a lot of money fast in those days.
2: Yeah.
0: And some of those guys could. Edison, Ford, you know.
2: Yeah.
0: All of a sudden, everybody, all sharp guys in the 80s could make a ton.
2: And some dull guys. A lot of dull guys. Like
0: a lot of dull guys,
2: could
0: yeah.
2: make a lot
0: and
2: of money.
0: And it has poisoned our culture to this day.
3: Mm. Donald Trump, before he was president, was talking about money, too.
4: Making more money makes your life easier. You don't have to worry so much about education and doctor's bills. And so it does make your life better. You see, the number one cause reason for divorce is lack of money.
1: Right.
3: May you be prosperous nevertheless. It's MPS.
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8: Well, this is quite a year. Fertilizer prices, of course, Ellsworth Co-op can speak to that. I wouldn't say it's quite double the price, but it's a substantial increase from anything we've seen in the last few years. And crops aren't substantially any higher than they were 20 years ago, in some cases lower. So it's kind of a challenge, and it will be very challenging with diesel fuel at $5.30 a gallon. Even on our farm, we use for the road trucks and the tractors over 15,000 gallons, and a $1 to $2 increase per gallon is, you know, a substantial increase in production costs.
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0: Rehob Valley. Israeli Prime Minister Benjamin Netanyahu says he's authorized more intense strikes targeting Hezbollah militants who've been launching drone attacks on Israeli troops stationed in southern Lebanon and towns in northern Israel.
1: That's Fox's Chris Foster. 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
3: 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I'm Nick Rudy with your local news. The Grand Traverse County Road Commission is forming a steering committee to find a long-term fix for South Airport Road near Logan's Landing after last month's flooding nearly caused the road to fail. Officials say the flood-prone corridor has been a concern for years. One proposal would raise and widen part of the road to better handle high water while also allowing trails and wildlife crossings underneath. Leaders hope to develop a design and funding plan within the next year. Repairs are planned at the Petoskey City Marina after winter ice damage. The Petoskey City Council approved a $94,000 contract for the work, which is expected to begin in mid-June and take about a week. You may notice some boats being moved during repairs as crews work to limit disruptions. The city also approved plans for a dredging project this fall to address low water depth issues in parts of the marina. A proposal in Lansing could expand Michigan's popular Pure Michigan hunt by adding 5 special hunting licenses that would be auctioned off to the highest bidders. Right now, hunters can enter a lottery for $5 for a chance to win rare hunting opportunities, including elk and bear tags. Supporters of the plan say auctioning additional licenses similar to programs in western states could raise money for wildlife conservation and outdoor programs. Critics argue it could create a pay-to-play system favoring wealthy hunters. The bill is still moving through the committee process in the State House. Boyne Mountain Resort wrapped up a record-breaking ski season on Memorial Day, staying open later than ever before. Skiers and snowboarders hit the slopes in 70-degree weather, many wearing shorts as they rode slushy spring snow. Resort staff say improved snowmaking technology and a strong effort to preserve snow through the winter helped extend the season. In sports, the Tigers return from their day off and will host the LA Angels for a 3-game series. First pitch is tonight at 6:40. Today, sunny and warmer, a high near 82. Southwest wind gusts could reach 25 miles per hour. Tonight, partly cloudy, a low around 52. Tomorrow, mostly sunny, a little cooler, a high near 77. Thursday stays sunny with highs around 70. That's your weather forecast. I'm Nick Rudy for 102.3 and 103.3 FM, 1270 AM, Triple Talk, WMKT.
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0: We can't afford, you can't afford it, and neither can we. 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
3: Investors are brushing off any new concerns about the Iran conflict. Crude oil prices have cooled. Brent crude is trading around $99 a barrel. West Texas Intermediate at 92. BP shares are down more than 5%, though, after its board unanimously decided to remove its chair, Albert Manifold. The company cites oversight and conduct issues. Manifold just took over BP in October. Uber Technologies is offering to buy a German-based competitor, Delivery Hero, for more than $11 billion. Delivery Hero is an international business, but it does not operate in the U.S. AutoZone reported an upbeat quarter, though investors are concerned about its cautious forecast for its auto parts stores outside the U.S. That's your Fox Business Report. I'm Ginny Cosola, invested in you.
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5: 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I'm Nick Rudy with your local news. Northport is preparing to seek developers for two housing projects, including a six-unit apartment building on High Street and a cottage-style development on 7th Street. Village officials say the next step is gathering developer input before issuing formal proposals. The village is also expected to ask voters in November to decide the future of the aging Mill Pond Dam. Officials say repairing the dam would likely require a voter-approved millage, while failure of the proposal could lead to the dam's removal. Michigan's college enrollment rate dropped again last year despite major state investments in scholarships. Preliminary data shows about 55% of high school graduates enrolled in college within 6 months, down from nearly 57% last year and well below rates from a decade ago. The decline comes after Michigan spent hundreds of millions of dollars on the Michigan Achievement Scholarship Program. Education leaders say more students may be entering the workforce instead of attending college, while concerns about student debt could also be playing a role. Northern Michigan communities that embrace the marijuana industry could feel the effects as Michigan's cannabis market tightens. Industry experts say a new 24% wholesale marijuana tax, combined with oversupply and falling prices, may force more cannabis businesses to close, especially in smaller towns. Some Northern Michigan communities have relied heavily on marijuana tax revenue in recent years, but industry leaders say consolidation is already beginning as companies struggle to stay profitable. The 10 cents a meal program, which was removed from Michigan's state budget last year, is included in early House and Senate

0: budget proposals for 2027. The program reimburses schools and childcare programs for half the cost of Michigan-grown produce. Representatives of the Groundwork Center for Resilient Communities said they changed their lobbying emphasis from student nutrition to the program's economic benefits for farmers. In sports, the Tigers return from their day off and will host the LA Angels for a three-game series. First pitch is tonight at 6:40. Today, sunny and warmer, a high near 82. Southwest wind gusts could reach 25 miles per hour. Tonight, partly cloudy, a low around 52. Tomorrow, mostly sunny, a little cooler, a high near 77. Thursday stays sunny with highs around 70. That's your weather forecast. I'm Nick Rudy for 102.3 and 103.3 FM, 1270 AM Triple Talk.
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2: I'm Therese Crowley. Iran reverts to threats after a weekend of peace negotiations, and the U.S. responded by striking Iranian boats laying mines.
3: U.S. Central Command says these were self-defense strikes in southern Iran, targeting missile launch sites and boats placing mines in the Strait of Hormuz. Four people are reported killed on the boats. A senior U.S. official tells Fox the strikes are over for now, and the declared ceasefire with Iran is still in effect. Iran's supreme leader, Mojtaba Khamenei, is threatening U.S. military bases in the region, saying in a statement, Gulf nations will no longer be a shield.
2: Fox's Chris Foster. Qatar is mediating Iran peace talks because it holds Iran's frozen assets. Texas two-step Senate runoff election today. Sitting Senator John Cornyn versus the president's pick, State Attorney General Ken Paxton. Winner takes on progressive James Tallarico. President Trump having his biannual physical at Walter Reed before he turns 80 in June. 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
5: 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Folks, they can't even run the city.
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0: Islamists that are really just so common now. I don't even call it a horseshoe theory anymore. I call it the oval theory. It's not that they're close. It's that they're now basically the same thing. And it's all of them versus all of us with all of our disagreements. And we think it's between, you know, your friendly liberal and your friendly conservative battling it out. It isn't. It's between those that want to destroy civil society in the way that these guys describe and those that want to save it and work together to make it better, even if you disagree the whole time.
1: And what's interesting is everyone is saying the other side is trying to destroy it. Yeah. You know, being in England with Keir Starmer talking about how, you know, all these people like me going, they just want to destroy our society. No, I don't want to destroy your society. I want to help build your society. I'd like you to restore your society. What they're doing is destroying the society. All of these movements are one way or another taking out the pillars of Western civilization, and they're just kicking those pillars out from underneath Western civilization. If you are around somebody who is talking about, yeah, well, you know what has to happen? We have to destroy this or destroy this, or we have to destroy this, or we have to forget about our principles because we have to do this first. You're a pillar kicker. You're on the wrong side. You're absolutely on the wrong side. And hopefully, Ryan, I think you'll enjoy my monologue coming up here in a minute. Hopefully I'll make that a little clearer on what's happening on our own side here in just a few minutes. Ryan, thank you so much from the Morrow Institute. He's the president of it and counterterrorism expert. Why the San Diego mosque shooting handed ISIS exactly what they want. You can find that at glennbeck.com. You can also support Ryan at ryanmorrow.com. All right. Let me tell you about the International Fellowship of Christians and Jews. It's really easy. I mean, it's not comfortable, but it's easy to watch suffering from a distance. You see a headline, you scroll past the video, and you forget it, you know? You hear about an attack somewhere across the world before you can even really process it. The next story's already pushed it out of your mind. That's the reality of today's world. But people who are living through it, it doesn't disappear when the news cycle moves on. Then they feel absolutely alone. For Jewish families in Israel and all around the world, the fear is real. The uncertainty is real. There are people who have gone through this before, never thought they would see it again, this kind of hatred that is rising again in their lifetimes. It's deeply personal. This is why the International Fellowship of Christians and Jews is doing some work that is absolutely vital now. And they're inviting people like you, like me, to send a personal prayer or message of encouragement that will be delivered directly to somebody who needs hope right now. 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It's more than support. 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
5: Recognizing America's greatest military figures and achievements of the past 250 years. Part of Military Appreciation Month, 2026. Dwight D. Eisenhower. By the time Eisenhower became 34th President of the United States in 1953, he had enjoyed a long and decorated military career, rising from Lieutenant Colonel to 4-star General in under 2 years. Eisenhower would later go on to serve as Supreme Commander of the Allied Expeditionary Force, where he oversaw the D-Day invasion of Normandy on June 6, 1944. Making the critical decision to proceed despite poor weather, he launched the largest amphibious assault in human history. From there, Eisenhower coordinated the multinational forces through the liberation of France, Battle of the Bulge, and eventually the final advance into Germany, where Allied forces won victory in May of 1945. Remembering one of America's greatest leaders and military strategists, Dwight D. Eisenhower, part of our 250th anniversary celebration on Triple Talk, WMKT.
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4: 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Next on today's All Outdoors Update.
5: 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Always remember to trash unused bait when you return to shore. 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
4: The buzz surrounding the recent Michigan Natural Resources Commission's new deer hunting regulations won't stop for a long time. The push to limit the harvest of bucks and put more emphasis on harvesting does to manage the deer population has both friends and foes. NRC Chair Becky Humphreys reads between the lines for us on the emphasis.
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4: A lot of hunters don't like it one bit, but few can refute the clear evidence that lots of areas in the southern lower are simply overrun with deer, and increasing the doe harvest is a sound method to counter that. 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I'm Jim Mishler.
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1: Stocks are on the rise after a long holiday weekend. The Dow is up 77 points, adding to Friday's record close. The S&P 500 just at an all-time high. It's now gaining 52. The NASDAQ is up 286 points, but oil prices are mixed. WTI is down more than 3%, but Brent crude, which is more closely followed overseas, is rising 4%. At the gas pump, a one penny decline. AAA's national average for regular now $4.49 per gallon. That's down from last week's four-year high, but still about $1.50 more than before the Iran conflict. But there is optimism at the White House. National Economic Council Director Kevin Hassett tells Fox Business once there's a deal with Iran.
2: There's so much oil sitting in the Gulf. There's so much excess capacity in Saudi Arabia and UAE that prices should drop very, very quickly. And since core inflation has just barely budged because of this temporary circumstance, then I expect that the big positive supply shock is going to overpower oil much sooner than people know.
1: A lot of cars need to be repaired.
3: Hyundai's recalling more than 421,000 cars and trucks because of a problem with the front camera software. It can make the forward collision avoidance system too sensitive and trigger sudden braking, increasing the risk of a rear-end collision if another driver happens to be following too closely. The recall is for 2025 and 26 model year Tucson compact SUVs and Santa Cruz pickup trucks. Hyundai's federal filing says it's had 376 reports about the problem, with four rear-end collisions and four injuries in those cases. Owners will be able to bring their vehicles in for a software update. Chris Foster, Fox News.
1: The NBA's Western Conference Finals resume tonight. San Antonio and Oklahoma City have split the first four games. Whoever wins the series will play the New York Knicks.
4: 11 consecutive victories, back-to-back sweeps. One of the most remarkable runs in NBA playoff history continues.
1: The call on ESPN after the Knicks blow out the Cleveland Cavaliers by 37 points to advance to the NBA Finals for the first time in 27 years. I'm Dave Anthony. This is Fox News.
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0: 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I'm Nick Rudy with your local news. Northport is preparing to seek developers for two housing projects, including a six-unit apartment building on High Street and a cottage-style development on 7th Street. Village officials say the next step is gathering developer input before issuing formal proposals. The village is also expected to ask voters in November to decide the future of the aging Mill Pond Dam. Officials say repairing the dam would likely require a voter-approved millage, while failure of the proposal could lead to the dam's removal. Michigan's college enrollment rate dropped again last year despite major state investments in scholarships. Preliminary data shows about 55% of high school graduates enrolled in college within 6 months, down from nearly 57% last year and well below rates from a decade ago. The decline comes after Michigan spent hundreds of millions of dollars on the Michigan Achievement Scholarship Program. Education leaders say more students may be entering the workforce instead of attending college, while concerns about student debt could also be playing a role. A proposal in Lansing could expand Michigan's popular Pure Michigan hunt by adding five special hunting licenses that would be auctioned off to the highest bidders. Right now, hunters can enter a lottery for $5 for a chance to win rare hunting opportunities, including elk and bear tags. Supporters of the plan say auctioning additional licenses similar to programs in western states could raise money for wildlife conservation and outdoor programs. Critics argue it could create a pay-to-play system favoring wealthy hunters. The bill is still moving through the committee process in the state house. I'm Nick Rudy. You're caught up on local news. A look at your forecast after the latest from Fox News.
1: I'm Elizabeth McDonald, and this is the Fox Business Report.
2: Stocks rallied at the open after the Dow closed at a record on Friday. Investors remain optimistic about negotiations to end the Iran conflict. Also, crude oil prices have moderated. Both Brent crude and West Texas Intermediate are under $100 a barrel. BP has removed its chairman, Albert Manifold, after the energy giant's board was informed about conduct issues it considered unacceptable. BP shares are down 4.5%. Eli Lilly shares are up more than 0.5% after it revealed plans to buy three vaccine developers. Groupon, the online deals company, is restructuring and will cut nearly a quarter of its workforce, approximately 400 positions globally. Groupon previously revealed plans to rebuild as an AI-focused company. That's your Fox Business Report. I'm Jenny Coselda. Invested in you.
3: I'm alpine skier Michaela Schifrin. I've won the most World Cup ski races in history. 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
3: Fox News, I'm CJ Pop. The blockade remains in the Strait of Hormuz, and that fragile ceasefire withstands a major test.
4: Despite the U.S. carrying out those strikes last night in southern Iran, Gulf Arab states remain hopeful that a deal can get done. U.S. military officials say the strikes were carried out in self-defense, targeting missile launch sites and boats they say were laying mines in the Strait of Hormuz.
3: Fox's Jeff Paul in Dubai. Florida decisions from the U.S. Supreme Court this morning. The justice denied Florida's bid to block other states from issuing commercial driver's licenses to some illegal aliens. Justices Thomas and Alito dissented, saying Florida's case should have been heard. All the polls are now open in Texas for the runoff between two Republicans, incumbent U.S. Senator John Cornyn and Trump-backed State Attorney General Ken Paxton. The winner takes on Democrat James Tallarico in November. 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
6: Today, it's going to be sunny with a high of 84. Tonight, increasing clouds with a low of 53. Tomorrow, we'll start off cloudy, then become sunny with a high of 77, low of 47. More sunshine on Thursday with a high of 69, low of 47. But we're back to a high of 75 and low of 50 Friday with more sunny skies. That's a look at your forecast on Triple Talk 102.3 and 103.3 FM, 1270 AM. 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

0: direction, they're not going to be the smartest ones technically. They'll be the people who can direct intelligence wisely. Third thing, protect your humanity. Do not outsource your soul to a machine. AI can help you think, but it cannot tell you what's worth loving. It cannot tell you what is sacred. It can't tell you why your child matters more than efficiency. It can't tell you what kind of civilization we should become. Don't ask it those questions. Those are human questions. Those questions are meant for you. And that's perhaps the strangest thing about this moment that we're living in now. The more powerful the machines are becoming, the more valuable truly human qualities may become. Empathy, meaning, faith, purpose, conscience. We are going to be flooded with synthetic intelligence. Authenticity is going to become even more rare. Rare things become valuable. You seeing what you should be working on? Because that's the real story hidden beneath the conversation with Joe Rogan. This is not a technological revolution. This is a civilization level test. The tools are arriving faster than our wisdom. That gap, according to history, every bit of history I've ever read, that gap can become very dangerous very quickly. And we are talking overnight. Please pay attention. Please do not unplug. Spit yourself out of the system you're currently in. Recognize what you're going to plug into so you can immediately plug out of. And you are the one that is controlling your own life, not just allowing it to be swept up with the floodwaters that are already at your knees and maybe your waist, and you just don't know it yet. 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
4: 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On this Tuesday, it's easy to figure out why many members of the Trump administration continue to give access to Fox News. It's well watched by conservatives and generous to the president's men and women. Social media outlets will soon pass FNC's reach, but it will remain a comfort zone.

0: for the right. Nothing wrong with that when you consider that the other television news outfits are all committed left. The Trump administration is the most press accessible in history. Unlike many Democrats who boycott opposing points of view, it speaks with the leftist media. I guess the Trumpsters hope to persuade. Long shot. And you can imagine President Biden speaking with the opposition. Very rarely happen. Getting specific, I don't understand the Jake Tapper thing. CNN loathes Mr. Trump, and Tapper is right on board with that. He is deeply enmeshed in the gotcha game, so why bother with him? I'm not getting this at all. I do respect politicians and pundits that mix it up. That is a rapidly shrinking group. But I don't believe in rewarding contrived, deceitful behavior. Both parties should engage the opposition. Just be smart and honest about your agenda. 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
11: While one state finalizes congressional redistricting, a court blocks another. I'm Dave Anthony, Fox News. Alabama's new maps just got rejected as South Carolina's legislature gets ready to maybe tonight approve new districts, trying to help Republicans in November.
12: A three-judge panel has rejected an effort by Alabama to use the new voting map for November's midterms, issuing a preliminary injunction that requires the state to continue using the same court-ordered districts that were used in 2024. The judges said the new maps discriminated against black people and could not be changed so close to an election. Republican Governor Kay Ivey has already set special primaries in August in four House districts that could be affected by a new congressional map.
11: That's Fox's Tanya J. Powers. Alabama could appeal to the Supreme Court, which made news this morning refusing to hear two other cases. The justice is not allowing Florida to sue to stop California and Washington from issuing commercial licenses to truck drivers in the U.S. illegally after a deadly truck crash last year in Florida. In the other case, Fox's Chris Foster reports.
13: The Trump administration in 2020 banned immigration judges from publicly speaking or publishing anything about immigration law or the agencies employing them without prior Justice Department permission. The policy continued under the Biden administration and still stands with the Supreme Court ruling, at least for now. It doesn't address the legality of the policy. It sends the case back to an appeals court that last year questioned its legality and ordered more fact-finding.
11: It's primary runoff day in Texas, where Republican Senator John Cornyn is trying to survive a Trump-backed challenge from State Attorney General Ken Paxton. Cornyn tells Fox,
14: I've been an ally of the president. He's called me a friend. I understand he's made his choice, but only Texans get a chance to vote.
11: Iran is warning of retaliation the day after the U.S. military bombed missile launching sites in Iran and boats laying underwater mines and what the U.S. Central Command calls self-defense strikes. Iran calls it a sign of bad faith and unreliability as negotiations continue on a potential deal. America's listening to Fox News.
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11: Well, the U.S. and Iran keep trying to work out an end to the nuclear conflict.

0: another American adversary that already has those weapons flexes its military muscle.
1: North Korea launched a short-range ballistic missile and other weapons towards the sea off its west coast between it and China on Tuesday, South Korea's military said, days after the leaders of Russia and China voiced their opposition to Western pressures on Pyongyang. The missile flew about 50 miles, South Korean officials said. Seoul reported simultaneous launches of different kinds of weapons were meant to test the ability to evade South Korean and U.S. defenses. It was North Korea's first weapons launch since mid-April. In London, Greg Palmcott, Fox News.
0: It is up to almost 1,000 suspected Ebola cases in Africa and an outbreak of the virus that's mostly in Congo. And while the Ebola risk in the U.S. is considered low, travelers from that region are under intense scrutiny.
2: Already three airports, Atlanta, Washington, Houston, they will be screening passengers, health screening them for anyone who comes out of Congo or some neighboring countries.
0: Fox's Steve Harrigan is at the airport in Atlanta.
2: We expect to see two flights arrive here today that originated in Kinshasa in the Democratic Republic of Congo. All passengers on board will be screened. If they have symptoms, they'll be screened further and perhaps hospitalized, but doctors here say that is unlikely. One positive, though, they have to come into contact with vomit, with diarrhea, or with blood to get it. It's not airborne like COVID.
0: President Trump is at the doctor's office. He went to Walter Reed Medical Center this morning for the fourth medical exam of his second term, just a week before the president turns 80. On Wall Street, a mixed market. The Dow is down 90 points, but the NASDAQ is gaining 314. The S&P 500 at an all-time high this morning. It's up 52 points. I'm Dave Anthony. This is Fox News.
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5: Today, it's going to be sunny with a high of 84. Tonight, increasing clouds with a low of 53. Tomorrow, we'll start off cloudy, then become sunny with a high of 77, low of 47. More sunshine on Thursday with a high of 69, low of 47. But we're back to a high of 75 and low of 50 Friday with more sunny skies. That's a look at your forecast on Triple Talk 102.3 and 103.3 FM, 1270 AM. 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

0: Coming up, Glenn interviews the Gold Star wife who found a way to remind us on Memorial Day that America is still good. It's the white pill you need, and it's next on the Glenn Beck Program.
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4: 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I'm Nick Rudy with your local news. Northport is preparing to seek developers for two housing projects, including a six-unit apartment building on High Street and a cottage-style development on 7th Street. Village officials say the next step is gathering developer input before issuing formal proposals. The village is also expected to ask voters in November to decide the future of the aging Mill Pond Dam. Officials say repairing the dam would likely require a voter-approved millage, while failure of the proposal could lead to the dam's removal. Michigan's college enrollment rate dropped again last year despite major state investments in scholarships. Preliminary data shows about 55% of high school graduates enrolled in college within 6 months, down from nearly 57% last year and well below rates from a decade ago. The decline comes after Michigan spent hundreds of millions of dollars on the Michigan Achievement Scholarship Program. Education leaders say more students may be entering the workforce instead of attending college, while concerns about student debt could also be playing a role. A proposal in Lansing could expand Michigan's popular Pure Michigan hunt by adding five special hunting licenses that would be auctioned off to the highest bidders. Right now, hunters can enter a lottery for $5. For a chance to win rare hunting opportunities, including elk and bear tags. Supporters of the plan say auctioning additional licenses similar to programs in western states could raise money for wildlife conservation and outdoor programs. Critics argue it could create a pay-to-play system favoring wealthy hunters. The bill is still moving through the committee process in the state house. I'm Nick Rudy. You're caught up on local news. A look at your forecast after the latest from Fox News.
5: I'm Susan Lee, and this is the Fox Business Report.
6: The Conference Board's consumer confidence reading came in stronger than expected this month at 93.1. Chief Economist Dana Peterson says there were modest improvements in consumers' expectations for business conditions in the labor market 6 months from now. It's in contrast to the other reading on consumers. The University of Michigan reported its consumer sentiment reading for May at the lowest level it ever recorded in more than 70 years of surveys. Home price growth slowed slightly in March. The S&P Cotality Case-Shiller National Home Price Index rose just 0.7% for the 12 months through March. Delta shares are up more than 3%. The Wall Street Journal says Delta has been hiring pilots and other staff to prevent flight cancellations. That's your Fox Business Report. I'm Ginny Coselda, invested in you.
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10: 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Consumer confidence unexpectedly rising, highest since December, and oil prices sinking, with optimism for a U.S.-Iran peace deal. Fox's Jeff Paul in Dubai.
11: Leaders here in the Gulf are still hopeful and trying.

0: to actively work to get that U.S.-Iran peace deal across the line. We know a delegation from Tehran recently traveled to Qatar to continue diplomatic efforts there. But complicating this entire picture, those recent strikes carried out overnight by the U.S. military in southern Iran. U.S. military officials saying the strikes were carried out in self-defense, targeting missile launch sites and boats they say were laying mines in the Strait of Hormuz.
1: Summer reprieve for former FBI Director James Comey. A federal judge moved his trial from July to October in New Bern, North Carolina, for threatening the president with his post in Seychelles. President Trump has his biannual physical. 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
3: Today, it's going to be sunny with a high of 84. Tonight, increasing clouds with a low of 53. Tomorrow, we'll start off cloudy, then become sunny with a high of 77, low of 47. More sunshine on Thursday with a high of 69, low of 47. But we're back to a high of 75 and low of 50 Friday with more sunny skies. That's a look at your forecast on Triple Talk 102.3 and 103.3 FM, 1270 AM. WMKT.

0: knew him will remember him forever, not just for his sacrifice, but for who he was as a man, who he was as a soldier, who he was as a leader. He was everything.
1: It's amazing. It's amazing how many lifetimes ago 2007 seems. And yet, when you lose somebody, it still feels like yesterday.
0: Absolutely. Absolutely.
1: Cheryl, thank you for talking to me today. Appreciate it.
0: God bless you. Thank you, Glenn. God bless you.
1: You bet. You bet. Bye-bye. I couldn't let today go by. I'm so glad that she would agree to come on and talk to me. I saw that story early this morning. I want you just to bookmark this. Whenever you start feeling bad about America, or you start losing hope about America, I just want you to remember this story. Thousands of people responded. Tulsi Gabbard, with everything that she's dealing with this weekend, she goes and does this. They're good people. Really good people all over the country. You're not alone. More in a minute. Ever notice how when, you know, you're a kid, adults always seem to be sitting down after they stand up, they get out of the car just for a second, they pause for a second, they make that ooh sound when they get off the couch and they walk downstairs like they're negotiating a peace treaty with their knees. When you're young, you don't really, you're just like, this is the old guy. You assume that that's what old people do. And then one day you stand up and try to get out of a chair and you catch yourself making that sound. 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
1: What's the management focus of Michigan's new deer hunting regs? 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
2: 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It's imperative that we keep them from spreading to other waters in our area. Always remember to trash unused bait when you return to shore. 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
1: The buzz surrounding the recent Michigan Natural Resources Commission's new deer hunting regulations won't stop for a long time. The push to limit the harvest of bucks and put more emphasis on harvesting does to manage the deer population has both friends and foes. NRC Chair Becky Humphreys reads between the lines for us on the emphasis.
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1: A lot of hunters don't like it one bit, but few can refute the clear evidence that lots of areas in the southern lower are simply overrun with deer, and increasing the doe harvest is a sound method to counter that. What we may want may be aside from what we need. We've linked to the new deer regs for you at alloutdoorsupdate.com, including eliminating the rifle ban for the southern lower. I'm Jim Mishler.
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5: So there was an interview on Face Nation yesterday. Margaret Brennan asked two Medal of Honor recipients what makes them optimistic about America's future. And I'll just play it for you. Just listen. Here's cut four.
6: What specifically makes you optimistic? Because this country at times can feel dark these days. There's a lot of darkness. What makes you feel optimistic?
7: Well, ultimately, because we're in Washington, D.C., and everything revolves around politics, we have to remember that politics aren't everything. American lives continue on. Children are born, children go to school, lives are achieved, dreams are achieved. This country is a great place. It's not politics. It's not just what's the news bites coming off of media. Ultimately, we continue forward as a country, continually imperfect, continually evolving forward, always trying to achieve a more perfect union. That's what's important to remember, what we can achieve aspirationally. No other place in history, time, or on this planet have ever gotten to where we are today. We need to be proud of that, and we need to remember that is what we stay focused on, what we can be.
6: What we can be, and the promise of it. What makes you optimistic?
8: It's so important to remember who we are as a country and take an opportunity to celebrate that and think about all the challenges that we've overcome, how far we've actually come. You know, I think if you frame it that way, you think very deeply about our trials and tribulations from the beginning to today. We've made tremendous strides. Our country is, you know, a global superpower. Our economy is doing well. All those things are great. Take politics aside, out of this whole conversation. Be grateful for what you've got and the opportunities that it's provided for you. And if you do that, I don't see how you can't be optimistic about our future.
6: Mm-hmm. Well, thank you. Thank you both. And thank you for your service.
5: So it's interesting to me that, in a way, their answer is the same, gratitude. We just have to appreciate what we have right now. We have to appreciate where we are, what we have. I mean, I just came back from a vacation, 2 weeks, a week over in England, which would just wake you up like nobody's business. And then I went through Hungary and the Czech Republic and Austria. And my gosh, you think America has had hard times or we've done bad things? What these people have done to themselves over and over again, what they did to their neighbors, how they just killed, mass slaughtered, mass graves everywhere. It's remarkable.

0: $375 million in civil penalties Meta is appealing. The Supreme Court also refusing to hear a legal fight over Florida's effort to stop two other states, California and Washington, from issuing commercial driver licenses to truckers who are in the U.S. illegally. And there's one more ruling involving the NFL and claims of discrimination.
1: The NFL had hoped to keep detailed racial discrimination claims made against the league by former Miami Dolphins head coach Brian Flores under wraps in arbitration proceedings overseen by NFL Commissioner Roger Goodell. It won't happen. The U.S. Supreme Court Tuesday declined to hear an appeal from the NFL and three of its teams who Flores named in the suit, the Broncos, Giants, and Texans. Flores, who is currently the defensive coordinator for the Vikings, filed suit in 2022 after he was fired as Dolphins head coach after two straight winning seasons. Two other black coaches, Steve Wilks and Ray Horton, later joined the suit. In 2023, a federal judge ruled the teams and the NFL must answer to claims of systemic racial discrimination against black coaches. Jared Max, Fox News.
0: The Dow is down 119 points, retreating from record highs, but the S&P and the NASDAQ are in the green. The NASDAQ is up 231. I'm Lisa Brady, Fox News.
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4: Today, it's going to be sunny with a high of 84. Tonight, increasing clouds with a low of 53. Tomorrow, we'll start off cloudy, then become sunny with a high of 77, low of 47. More sunshine on Thursday with a high of 69, low of 47. But we're back to a high of 75 and low of 50 Friday with more sunny skies. That's a look at your forecast on Triple Talk 102.3 and 103.3 FM, 1270 AM. 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

0: deals being generated, the terms of the deal, what the red lines are, whether or not President Trump is just rolling over. Is this going to be an Obama-style deal? Is he going to let the Iranians get away with terrorism and murder? The answer, let me just tell you right up front, no. No. And then the other side of it, this idea that Iran has this red line, oh, we're not giving up any of our enriched uranium. You remember that report from Reuters last week? Remember when that came out? They said their red line was they got to keep their enriched uranium. And I said, that's not going to work because that's President Trump's red line. You have to get rid of it. So if that's your red line and that's our red line, that ain't going to work. That's how you get more people dead. It's not going to work. Well, it turns out that was extremist propaganda. I've got more details on that in just a moment. Hold on. Ahead on The Vince Show.
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3: 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On Friday, May 29th, the Petoskey Regional Audubon Society invites you to join them for a bird walking excursion at Sportsman Park in East Jordan from 8 a.m. to 9:30. The morning walk will allow bird watchers to compare and contrast different bird species and individual birds. The walk will take you to the mouth of the Jordan River and to the new Don and Eileen Klein Nature Trail. No pets are allowed, and dress for the weather and bring binoculars if you have one on Friday, May 29th at Sportsman Park in East Jordan. And on Saturday, May 30th from 9 a.m. to noon, the Tip of the Mitt Watershed Council and the Headwaters Chapter of Trout Unlimited will be overseeing their annual macro invertebrate monitoring in the Black River Watershed in the Pigeon River State Forest. The group will meet at the Tin Shanty Bridge and will collect samples to document the invertebrates' changes over time. Dress for the weather, and the Watershed Council and Headwaters Chapter encourages in bringing waders. The community calendar is a service of Triple Talk, WMKT.
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5: Higher gas prices impacted the Conference Board's reading on consumer confidence for May, though it came in at 93.1, better than expected. It was lower than the revised April reading. However, the slight downturn is far different than the University of Michigan's consumer sentiment reading, which slumped this month to the lowest level in more than 70 years. Andrew Houston, the CEO of file storage company Dropbox, will step down from his role after 19 years. He co-founded Dropbox when he was a student at MIT. BP, the British energy giant, has removed its CEO, Albert Manifold, because of serious concerns related to oversight, conduct, and governance standards. In a statement, the board said it was surprised and disappointed. That's your Fox Business Report. I'm Ginny Coselda, invested in you.
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9: I'm Gianna Gelosi. A couple rulings out of the Supreme Court today. And one, the justices are not allowing Florida to sue to stop California and Washington from issuing commercial driver's licenses to truck drivers in the U.S. illegally.
10: Florida's complaint was originally filed after an illegal migrant from India who could neither speak nor read English, but who was driving a big rig, caused a deadly crash in Florida.
9: Fox's Eben Brown in another case.
11: The Trump administration in 2020 banned immigration judges from publicly speaking or publishing anything about immigration law or the agencies employing them without prior Justice Department permission. The policy continued under the Biden administration and still stands with the Supreme Court ruling, at least for now. It doesn't address the legality of the policy. It sends the case back to an appeals court that last year questioned its legality and ordered more fact-finding.
9: Fox's Chris Foster. 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
13: Today, it's going to be sunny with a high of 84. Tonight, increasing clouds with a low of 53. Tomorrow, we'll start off cloudy, then become sunny with a high of 77, low of 47. More sunshine on Thursday with a high of 69, low of 47. But we're back to a high of 75 and low of 50 Friday with more sunny skies. That's a look at your forecast on Triple Talk 102.3 and 103.3 FM, 1270 AM. 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

wise leaders recognize that. President Trump recognizes that. Now, what about the benefits to the American people with a deal? How soon could we see cost of living improvements? How quickly do we see benefits if we get a deal with Iran? Well, the answer is, for a lot of Americans, very, very quickly. Very, very quickly. And obviously, priority one is here on the economic side in the United States is the cost of living for the average American. Priority two is the midterms. Priority two is, what does this mean politically so we can stop the Democrats from further destroying the country? How can we stop that? And obviously, you want some economic tailwind. You want the American people to be able to go to the polls feeling like, okay, there's definitely relief. I feel a lot better about where we are economically. So the answer is in a couple of elements here. One is oil futures would drop immediately, quickly. We already saw some of that movement this weekend going into today. Oil futures would drop quickly. When oil futures drop quickly, gas prices begin to drop pretty quickly. Not as quickly as oil futures, of course. There's what they call the rocket feather effect. They rocket up when the oil futures go up. They feather down when the oil futures go down. But they still go down relatively quickly. A little bit of a lag time, not much. Natural gas prices go down. Fertilizer and refined energy products are going to take longer. It's just the way those markets work. Those take longer. If the administration can deliver on the deal, the American people will be better off immediately. For most Americans, it will be a very immediate impact. And again, the administration officials saying we are on the cusp of this deal. We're on the cusp of this deal. Now back to the Iranian side. This was a smart question that was asked on our call. Isn't lifting the blockade itself a win for Iran? Remember what I told you about phase one, where we signed the memorandum of understanding, the Iranians stopped molesting the Strait of Hormuz, and the American side, we remove our blockade. We said, okay, no blockade anymore. Now, wouldn't that be a win? And we still don't have the enriched uranium. Smart question. Smart question. The blockade, Operation Epic Fury, Operation Economic Fury have all been going on. It's important to remember that when President Trump was in office the first time, he imposed punishing sanctions on the Iranians. He got rid of the stupidity of the Obama deal, the give them money so that they can commit acts of terrorism, let them enrich uranium. All of that ends with President Trump as he cracks down on Iran. Biden comes into office and he doesn't enforce the sanctions, nowhere near the levels at which they should. And Iran is getting away with literal murder with Biden in office. President Trump is back and he is reimposing the sanctions on Iran in order to force them into the situation they're in now, which is they've got to make a deal. We've got all the leverage over them. And the blockade accelerated the restoration of economic sanctions to levels that we've never been able to achieve before. Those newly accelerated economic sanctions, this is the administration telling us this. Take it to the bank. They won't disappear unless the Iranians give us the nuclear dust. In other words, the blockade created the conditions for us to accelerate sanctions on them that we would not have been able to do otherwise. So even if the blockade is removed, we now have a series of sanctions on them that still leave them in an untenable position unless they start working with us. They give us the nuclear dust. The benefit to the American people and global energy prices is going to give us an asymmetric advantage, the administration source says. That's a very big deal. That's a very big deal. There's a lot more to this. I mean, fundamentally, like if we get the way that this will be phased in, we get a memorandum of understanding.

0: days we settle how this is all going to be done, you might see the President of the United States sit down for an historic signing. But this will go in phases. And there is no way that this administration is just going to roll over for some lousy arrangement. They want the real thing. 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
0: All right, we got a lot more to get to on the program, too. We got the big race in Texas today. as John Cornyn is about

0: that are ascendant, and that you've got the terror components within that regime that are really spazzing out right now, not sure what to do, trying to lay mines in the middle of the straits, and we're blasting them away, meanwhile working on an actual deal, Andrew. So there's no question. The president says he wants Iran to have a great future. But his primary concern is us. And it should be. It's not the president of the Iranian people. He's the president of the United States. And when Iran finally starts playing by rules and their people get access to the global economy again, boy, the Iranian people are going to benefit big time. I wouldn't say that President Trump's walking away from them. He's including them in the deal. More ahead on the Vince Show.
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8: They're disappointed but not surprised. I'm Lisa Brady, Fox News. That reaction just in from Alabama's attorney general after federal judges ruled against the state's new congressional map aimed at giving Republicans a chance to reclaim a seat.
9: A three-judge panel has rejected an effort by Alabama to use the new voting map for November's midterms, issuing a preliminary injunction that requires the state to continue using the same court-ordered districts that were used in 2024. The judges said the new maps discriminated against black people and could not be changed so close to an election.
8: Fox's Tanya J. Powers. The state attorney general says they are appealing to the U.S. Supreme Court. A Texas showdown underway at the polls with a runoff in the Republican primary for U.S. Senate.
10: Four-term Senator John Cornyn, he is going to fight to survive a major challenge from Texas Attorney General Ken Paxton, who's writing a late endorsement from President Trump. Cornyn running on experience and conservative results, while Paxton has embraced a more hardline Texas First MAGA message.
8: Fox's Brooke Taylor in Dallas. The winner will face the Democratic nominee, State Representative James Tallarico, in November. President Trump just wrapping up a six-month physical at Walter Reed Military.

0: and on a missile position.
1: These were the first U.S. strikes that have targeted Iran since early May. The strikes do come amid the backdrop of ongoing diplomatic efforts to reach an agreement between Iran and the United States.
0: Fox's Trey Yingst in Tel Aviv. Iran continuing to publicly push back on President Trump's demands to rein in its nuclear program. 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
0: New clashes between Israel's military and Iran-backed Hezbollah militants along a strategic river in southern Lebanon. This is Israeli troops push farther north just days ahead of talks in Washington between delegations from Israel and Lebanon. The space company, founded by Jeff Bezos, gets a green light to get back to testing its new rocket.
3: The Federal Aviation Administration will allow Blue Origin to launch its New Glenn rocket once again. The agency grounded the flights after a failed mission in April, in which the rocket didn't reach its intended orbit, leading to the eventual loss of the payload, a satellite from AST Space Mobile. The FAA agrees with Blue Origin's report that the problem as to why some of the rocket's engines never fired has been fixed. The New Glenn rocket is expected to be a tool used by NASA in future moon missions in the Artemis program.
0: Fox's Evan Brand, while taking up another.
4: A smoke-free society almost at hand in Sweden. Fewer than 5% of people in the Nordic country smoke cigarettes for the first time. Daily smoking down from 16% in 2003, now just 4.8% after ads were banned, taxes hiked 45%, and even outdoor restaurant smoking banned. But the Swedish Cancer Society notes now there's a surge in vaping in young people and women who are targeted by marketing. And snuff use, called snus. About 10% of young adults up to age 30 vape, but 21 to 27% of older teens vape, especially girls. Therese Crowley, Fox News.
0: Americans not feeling as confident about the U.S. economy. The Conference Board's Consumer Confidence Index dipping in May after 3 months of gains. And two-thirds in the survey say they're cutting back spending in response to rising prices. Right now, the Dow is down about 181 points. I'm Lisa Brady. This is Fox News.
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9: Today it's going to be sunny with a high of 84. Tonight increasing clouds with a low of 53. Tomorrow will start off cloudy, then become sunny with a high of 77, low of 47. More sunshine on Thursday with a high of 69, low of 47. But we're back to a high of 75 and low of 50 Friday with more sunny skies. That's a look at your forecast on Triple Talk 102.3 and 103.3 FM, 1270 AM, WMKT.
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0: He falls asleep very often. He's fallen asleep in the Oval Office on multiple occasions with people talking to him in the cabinet room, and was concerned yesterday that he might have
1: fallen. He's just making this up. He's just making it up. He falls asleep, he asserts, without evidence. Just says it. Without any evidence whatsoever. He closed his eyes. You know, one of the things about, so I've started in the last few years, I started doing like Neo podcasting. So I had to become a little bit more aware of the fact that, like, as I do a show like this one, that there'd be a camera on my face. So I have to be aware of what it looks like. But you know, on radio, one of the great things, Jim, through the years about radio is radio. I can close off some of my senses so that I can focus more deeply on the audio that we're consuming. So if I'm doing an interview, sometimes if I have a guest on, I'll close my eyes and listen to them as they're speaking. And here's a secret. I'm not sleeping. I'm not actually sleeping. I know, and that might come as a shock. I'm not asleep. I'm actually trying to concentrate as much as I can on what they're saying. And I don't even want the distraction of visuals. I want to hear what they have to say. There's an intensity to the way I'm consuming them. And I'm asking my other senses to take a break so I can listen very intently. I'll do that. And the president of the United States, he will close his eyes from time to time when he's like sitting in a cabinet meeting or something and somebody's speaking, his eyes will shut. And the media, and maybe he is drifting off. I don't know. He could be. But the media, what I'm telling you about this is it's so fundamentally dishonest the way they're handling it. They're saying, yeah, he's sleeping. You're asserting that? Based on what? Well, I just can tell. I know he's sleeping. Based on nothing. Based on literally nothing. Was he snoring? Was he drooling on himself? What led to you concluding that that man was asleep? Well, I just hate him, and I wish he would leave. That's what led to that. That is actually the answer. So what they'll do is they'll dress up, over CNN, they'll dress up a segment as a medical segment and pretend like this is some sort of objective analysis of the leader of the free world. It's done for your benefit. When really what it is a political hatchet job designed to create a predicate for removing the president from office and serving as the kind of anti-Trump fanfic that CNN specializes in. In case you're wondering what that was. More ahead on The Vince Show.
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9: 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So while the left roots for the president's departure from the White House, as they do that, I pray for the guy's health. I pray. In fact, I always pray for the president of the United States, regardless of political party. I want the guy to be healthy. I want our constitutional republic to endure, and I want them to actually succeed for the American people. You know, I prayed for Joe Biden. I prayed for Joe Biden. I don't want to see his demise. You know, isn't that interesting? What a difference that makes. I'm not looking I never rooted on any sort of illness or downturn for him at all. At all. Can't say the same about the left. Half of American lefties pine for the president of the United States to perish. That's very cruel. It's very cruel. And we just saw a guy open fire outside the White House this weekend on Saturday. Another crazed lunatic shows up outside the White House, opens fire on Secret Service, and then he's gunned down. It kind of looked like a suicide by cop the way it was described, but he pulls out a revolver, starts firing on the guys. That job, I'll tell you what, if you're a Secret Service agent, first of all, thank you to the guys who sign up to do it. I know we talk quite a bit about

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1: High school baseball and softball district playoffs begin today. Good luck to the Petoskey Northmen, who play their first round of districts against Sault Ste. Marie. Kingsley will face Kalkaska. Mantalona battles Charlevoix. And these two teams played earlier this season at Turtle Creek Stadium, with the Ironmen getting the win. But now this time it is win or go home, as high school baseball season is officially in playoff mode. Girls high school soccer started their playoffs last week, and now they're in district semifinals today, with Traverse City West battling Midland. Petoskey will face Marquette. Boyne City faces Traverse City St. Francis. Elk Rapids will play Leland. And Sutton's Bay will play Harbor Springs. And the winner from girls high school soccer games tonight will move on to district finals later this week. And at the end of this week, we have local athletes competing at the state finals for high school track and field, including Lorelei Zielinski from Traverse City Central, who is ranked number one in both the shot put and discus, going into state finals this week. And we'll have more scores and updates on tomorrow's edition of the Up North Sports Report.
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3: Stocks are mixed in afternoon trading on Iran peace hopes and AI optimism. Also lifting market sentiment, falling oil prices, with West Texas Intermediate crude at a five-week low and around $94 a barrel. Semiconductor and memory stocks are rallying, led by Micron Technology. Its stock is surging 17% and trading above a $1 trillion market capitalization for the first time, and is on track to surpass Walmart as the 11th largest U.S. company. Shares of Uber are falling 2%. The ride hailing company has offered to buy Germany's Delivery Hero for over $11.5 billion, but could be forced to go higher as the food delivery market consolidates around a few big players. In recent weeks, Uber has been building its stake in Delivery Hero and holds an over 19.5% investment in the company. That's your Fox Business Report. I'm Hillary Barsky, invested in you.
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7: Fox News, I'm Therese Crowley. President Trump posting, just finished my six-month physical at Walter Reed Military Medical Center. Everything checked out perfectly. Thank you to the great doctors and staff. And Secretary of State Rubio says President Trump is going to make a good deal or no deal on Iran. Despite a U.S. defensive strike on Iran boats laying mines in the Strait of Hormuz, oil prices falling today and Arab neighbors optimistic about peace talks in Qatar.
8: Like anything with something like this, it's going to take a couple days to settle.
7: Secretary Rubio leaving India said, I'm from Miami, but it's hot. Temps over 100. The Supreme Court rules on a Florida challenge to illegal migrant truckers after an Indian driver caused a fatal U-turn wreck there. A high court deciding that Florida has no legal standing over California and Washington issuing CDL licenses to illegal migrants with no permanent address. 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
10: Today, it's going to be sunny with a high of 84. Tonight, increasing clouds with a low of 53. Tomorrow, we'll start off cloudy, then become sunny with a high of 77, low of 47. More sunshine on Thursday with a high of 69, low of 47. But we're back to a high of 75 and low of 50 Friday with more sunny skies. That's a look at your forecast on Triple Talk 102.3 and 103.3 FM, 1270 AM. 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
11: All right. Hey, Jim, who's going to win in Texas today? Is it going to be Cornyn or Paxton? Is Ken Paxton going to easily win this thing, you think?
13: I think he's going to easily win it. You know, there's been some reports that some of the counties, I saw Scott Pressler had posted that some of the more pro-Paxton counties have less turnout than the more pro-Cornyns. But, you know, again, we had open primaries, so Democrats can definitely go vote today, and they could, you know, try and push Cornyn over the top, and there's nothing we can do about it, so...

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5: All right, I'll get to Ted Cruz and what he had to say about these Republican Senate members in a moment. I want to let that breathe a little bit because we've got to get into the details of how these just Republicans. These were on vacation. They're not going to. They're too busy going on vacation to do things for you, like paying Border Patrol and ICE people. But there was this past weekend, President Trump went to New York. Did you see this? And he spoke at a political rally, and he was introduced by the quarterback for the New York Giants, Jackson Dart, really talented athlete. And I thought it was cool because, as soon as you see a guy like this, you're like, oh, there's going to be people inside of that league who are insane, who we're going to attack him for this. And sure enough, that did happen.

0: But here's Jackson Dart, very proud to introduce the President of the United States.
1: I'm grateful, I'm honored, I'm pleasured to introduce the 45th and 47th President of the United States of America, President Donald J. Trump. And I'm proud to be
0: an American, or at least... Sorry about that. I didn't realize the music would stop. Yeah, so Jackson Dart introduced him. He said he was... What was that? I'm pleasured to introduce him. I've never heard that expression used in that way before. But he was, in other words, he was very excited. He was very enthusiastic about introducing the President of the United States, which is cool. It is an honor. What an honor that the White House asked you, would you like to introduce the President? Like, absolutely, man, I would love to do that. He didn't give some sort of speech. He wasn't wagging his finger at anybody. He wasn't doing any sort of political, you know, thing. Although he would have been his right to if he wanted to, if that's what his agreement was with the West. He just introduced the guy. So that's, to me, not controversial. I'm not one of these people who says that an athlete's never allowed to speak out about politics or a celebrity's never allowed to speak about politics. There's people in politics who suck, who should never speak about politics. I don't want to hear anymore from Adam Schiff. I don't want to hear from Eric Swalwell. I don't want to hear from Jasmine Crockett. I don't want to hear from these morons, AOC, the Agent of Chaos. I don't need political lectures from the socialist. But they're in politics, and I don't want to hear them talk about politics. If an athlete has something worthwhile to say, if they say, hey, look, I just want to give it all up to my Lord and Savior, Jesus Christ. Right there with you, brother. That's not even a political thing. That's about eternity. If they're like, hey, I prefer President Trump because I like secure borders, more power to you. Are there going to be people who dislike you for it? Yeah, you have to know you'll get some incoming for that. But here's what drove me crazy about the Jackson Dart story. He was attacked by one of his own teammates. His teammate, Abdul Carter, a linebacker for the New York Giants, posted on social media. Like, what do you think you're doing? How old is this guy, Abdul Carter, by the way? I got to look this up. I mean, because these are all young people. And he's 22 years old. He's a kid. He's a kid. Nobody got control of him. He goes on social media and he attacks his quarterback on social media. And he goes, I thought this bleep was AI, he posted. What we doing, man? He posted on social media. Now, that was very ill-advised. That was a very stupid thing to do. You think that's good for team unity? You know, you may disagree with the guy and his political preferences. He clearly does. But to go on social media and do that? Well, Jackson Dart, who is apparently a good leader, got on the phone with him anyway that day and settled up. And Abdul Carter later went on social media and he said, me and Jackson Dart are good. We spoke earlier as men. Y'all can keep y'all narratives. But here's a narrative. Just stop crapping on your teammates. It's supposed to be a team. Don't be silly. And maybe one day come around to support Trump. I think you'll like it. More ahead on the Vid Show.
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1: 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All this stuff is overdue. 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Even though Democrats are to blame, but there is a timeline on it. 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
4: Today, it's going to be sunny with a high of 84. Tonight, increasing clouds with a low of 53. Tomorrow, we'll start off cloudy, then become sunny with a high of 77, low of 47. More sunshine on Thursday with a high of 69, low of 47. But we're back to a high of 75 and low of 50 Friday with more sunny skies. That's a look at your forecast on Triple Talk 102.3 and 103.3 FM, 1270 AM, WMKT.
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7: All right, 844-484-3872, 844-4 the USA. That's the way to join us today, coast to coast, sea to shining sea. The United States Senate went on vacation last week without doing the business of the American people yet again. Republicans had an opportunity, without any Democrat votes whatsoever, to give much-needed funding to those poor employees at ICE and Border Patrol that continue to go without pay and have for months, if they're still working there at all. What misery. And the reason we're at that point is because Democrats, using the filibuster in the Senate, have blockaded any effort to try and give these honorable and important agencies the money that they need. And that's because they prefer open borders. That's it. That's it. They're holding the American people hostage here. They want open borders. They don't want illegals to be deported. They like using illegals as a means to rig elections in the United States and get unearned congressional seats. So they're using whatever meager power they have over the affairs of the United States in order to cause a lot of chaos. And Republicans devised a strategy to stop this. Reconciliation. You're familiar with that? Every couple of years, we get one of these. Seems like every year now. You get a reconciliation fight. Reconciliation is meant is a budget vehicle. It's for spending money. It's a vehicle for spending money that allows both houses to pass their priorities on a simple majority vote. In other words, Republicans don't need a single Democrat vote to do this. So why is it that Republicans left last week without doing the bare minimum of paying people who've already been working? Specifically in border security. Why did they leave? The reason, twofold. One, they're angry at President. This is the real reason. They're angry at President Trump for firing all of their corrupt friends. That's one. And the American people. They're furious that President Trump endorsed Ken Paxton, who's going to win today. And two, they're upset about the anti-weaponization fund. You know about the anti-weaponization fund, a $1.776 billion fund set up by the United States Department of Justice as a part of a settlement with the president of the United States. President Trump sued the IRS for $10 billion for stealing and disseminating his tax records. Rather than take a dime from that lawsuit, the president has settled and said instead, give the money to people who've been attacked by the government who aren't named Trump. Nobody in Trump's family will receive a dime. No money. But people who've been attacked for going to school board meetings, people who've been censored on the internet, people who've had their lives flipped upside down by their own government, they have a chance to get a little bit of money here. And in the end, given that there are a lot of people, tens of millions, according to the government's estimates, who've been tyrannized by the federal government, it's not like the checks are going to be big to begin with. I'd be shocked if it's $200 per person. These are not a huge amount of money that we're talking about here. And yet the Senate went ape. They went ballistic about this last week, as if they had something to do with it. This is not the Senate's business at all. This was handled in the 1950s when Congress passed the law that created this vehicle. The executive branch has control.

0: vehicles to give away American tax dollars to left-wing political operations that have nothing to do with any legitimate grievance before the courts. Screaming at the Attorney General. Screaming. So you know what this tells me? This tells me that you and I are doing the right thing. That your suspicions have been proven correct. That there are, in the ranks of the Republican Party, plenty of establishment figures who are actively rooting against you, who are working against you, who don't have time for your concerns, who don't care about them. Republican senators being spied on? Oh, we need $500,000 each. American citizens being spied on, being censored, being harassed, tormented, prosecuted for no reason? They deserve nothing. Nothing. They don't have the power anyway. Why are we wasting time on this? Nothing. So cleaning out the Republican Party, yeah, that matters a lot. President Trump is over the target. These guys who are getting fired, it's a great thing. It's a great thing. More of this needs to happen. And today in Texas, you have an opportunity to do it. If you're a Texas voter, you can fire John Cornyn. You can put Ken Paxton in. And then you got to hold Ken Paxton accountable. It's not like Ken Paxton gets a free pass just because he replaces Cornyn. No, he wants to be an elected official. I don't care who you are. Donald Trump, you still hold them accountable. You scrutinize them. But this behavior, this tantrum we're witnessing from the Republican conference in the Senate right now, is nothing more than a ratification of our judgment that they shouldn't be there in the first place. It is proof that President Trump is making the right decision here. You know, last week the media was freaking, this is a bad idea that President Trump would do this. Now for the rest of the year, Bill Cassidy is going to vote against the president's priorities. If Bill Cassidy is so ideologically unmoored and so ego-driven that he's going to vote in a way that's designed to hurt the president's agenda just to soothe his own bruised ego, he should have never been there to begin with. It is proof that we are making the right decision. More ahead on The Vince Show.
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7: 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Look, I'm not happy that I have to report that these Republicans are blowing it. I'm not happy about that. I'm not happy that we have to keep telling you that the Save America Act is being just kicked along as in order to placate you. I'm not happy about any of that. But I feel like we have an obligation to just be cognizant of reality here. We've got to, and we got to clean up the Republican Party. I want the Republican Party to succeed at unbelievable levels. Man, how great would it be if we had huge margins in the House and the Senate? That'd be fantastic. If the president of the United States had all the runway space in the world to achieve his agenda, it had a bunch of just killers. And I mean that in the best possible sense, just winners fighting for him at every level. We see what it looks like inside the administration. He's got a lot of killers around him. They're getting very aggressive, and they're doing good work, all within the confines of the law and the Constitution. They're just fighting each day to try and achieve as much as humanly possible for the American people. The border

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2: Stocks are mixed in afternoon trading and have paired from bigger earlier gains as investors monitor the situation in the Middle East, while AI optimism is fueling a rally in chip and memory stocks. The Magnificent Seven big cap tech stocks are mostly higher, and Apple stock is up slightly and on track for a third straight record close. Apple is nearing a $5 trillion valuation following a pair of upgrades on Wall Street. The tech giant is likely to unveil a new version of its Siri Assistant at the early June Worldwide Developers Conference next month in California. Apple stock has jumped more than 22% since the start of the second quarter. Shares of Eli Lilly are up 1%. The drug maker will be snapping up three vaccine developers in deals worth up to nearly $4 billion in combined value, signaling a push by Lilly into infectious disease prevention. That's your Fox Business Report. I'm Hillary Barsky, invested in you.
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6: Fox News, I'm John Saucier. Republican voters in Texas deciding whether they want incumbent Senator John Cornyn or challenger Attorney General Ken Paxton as their nominee for November's midterm election. Senator Cornyn, you worried about the general election if Paxton wins?
7: He could well lose, but even if he doesn't lose, he will win by such a razor-thin margin that it's likely to have a negative drag on the down-ballot races in Texas. Judges, local officials, House of Representatives, you name it.
6: His comments on the Fox News channel. The U.S. and Iran trying to reach a peace deal. Natural gas and oil prices still high. Interior Secretary Doug Burgum on Fox Business.
8: President Trump's the one person who's got the courage and the tools. He's using diplomatic. He's using military. Now he's using economic pressure to achieve his aims. 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He's going to come through with a great deal for the world and for America.
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10: Today, it's going to be sunny with a high of 84. Tonight, increasing clouds with a low of 53. Tomorrow, we'll start off cloudy, then become sunny with a high of 77, low of 47. More sunshine on Thursday with a high of 69, low of 47. But we're back to a high of 75 and low of 50 Friday with more sunny skies. That's a look at your forecast on Triple Talk 102.3 and 103.3 FM, 1270 AM. 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
12: 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And let's hear what you have to say. 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
13: The Vice President of the United States, as we speak, is holding a roundtable on combating fraud in the United States, like this. He's joined by Stephen Miller. Always good to hear from him in public. And the Assistant Attorney General, not acting, the Assistant Attorney General for Fraud, Colin McDonald, who reports to the Vice President in this epic structure that they've devised to take down fraudsters. And the way this event was supposed to go, the White House extended invites to both Republican and Democrat attorneys general across the country, all the state AGs. Guess which ones showed up? Yeah, it's the Republicans. Now, having said that, J.D. Vance has been very generous in saying that there have been some Democrat states who've been working with him, apparently. But here he is just a short while ago talking about how he's got all these AGs together to shut down fraud across the country. Just take a quick listen.
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8: There's a video. I might have to show this on the podcast tomorrow. So if you want the visual, go to rumble.com/Vince and get the subscription here. But there's a video of RFK Jr. today going around. He shared it on his account. This guy, I'm pretty convinced that RFK Jr. is America's Steve Irwin. Like, the guy just has no fear whatsoever of any kind of animal. Isn't he into falconry? I think he's into falconry. He does it all. There's a video of him. He just posted to social media today. He's on apparently Dr. Oz's patio, his back patio. And there's two of these long, very wily black racer snakes. Just, I don't know what they're doing. They're mating or something. They're just wriggling around on the patio. RFK grabs them both by the tails. Now, I thought, I've seen these nature documentaries to the extent

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12: Los Angeles and the mayor's race. Karen Bass is scared to death that she's going to lose to Spencer Pratt. Spencer Pratt is

0: later this week. And at the end of this week, we have local athletes competing at the state finals for high school track and field, including Lorelei Zielinski from Traverse City Central, who is ranked number one in both the shot put and discus going into state finals this week. And we'll have more scores and updates on tomorrow's edition of the Up North Sports Report.
1: I'm Stuart Varney, and this is the Fox Business Report.
2: The major averages are mixed in.

0: Trading above $1 trillion market capitalization for the first time and on track to surpass Walmart as the 11th largest U.S. company. Energy and consumer staples are falling, and consumer confidence declined slightly this month as gas prices stayed high and inflation remained elevated. The Conference Board Consumer Confidence Index slipping in May, the first decline after 3 months of gains. And shares of BP are sliding 4% following news that its board has removed Chairman Albert Manifold due to unacceptable governance oversight and conduct issues. That's your Fox Business Report. I'm Hillary Barsky, invested in you.
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3: Fox News, I'm Tom Graham. Iran denouncing the most recent U.S. strikes as a sign of bad faith today as negotiations toward a peace deal continue. Several nations in the region are pushing for a permanent ceasefire.
4: Leaders here in the Gulf are still hopeful and trying to actively work to get that U.S.-Iran peace deal across the line. We know a delegation from Tehran recently traveled to Qatar to continue diplomatic efforts there, but complicating this entire picture, those recent strikes carried out overnight by the U.S. military in southern Iran.
3: Fox's Jeff Paul. Several airports ramping up efforts to keep the Ebola virus from spreading to the U.S. after an outbreak in Central Africa.
5: Already three airports, Atlanta, Washington, Houston, they will be screening passengers for anyone who comes out of Congo or some neighboring countries.
3: Fox's Steve Harrigan at Hartsfield-Jackson Airport in Atlanta. 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
7: For the rest of today, sunshine. Expect highs in the mid-80s. Increasing clouds tonight, 53 for the low. Sunshine for Wednesday, highs tomorrow, 78. Sun for Thursday, highs of 70. Friday, warming back up with sunshine, 77. And look ahead to this weekend already. Sun both days and highs in the mid-70s. That's your forecast on Triple Talk WMKT.
8: Welcome back, America. So much happened over the Memorial Day weekend, and we got so many guests today. I'm leaving it to Lilacs to explain to you what happened in the Middle East. James, as in jameslilacs.substack.com, what was that all about?
9: I haven't the faintest idea. Here I sit in the epicenter of world command in Edina, Minnesota, not exactly knowing what you're talking about. If you're talking about the fact that we made a deal, or did we make a deal, and then stuff blew up, and then maybe we didn't make a deal because stuff blew up, and then Abraham Accords were talked about, and maybe Saudi Arabia joined, but they actually probably didn't, and now the mullahs are still in charge, but they're not. I don't know. I don't exactly say that I should be knowing everything that's going on, because I assume governments keep things close to the vest. But the whole fog of war, it's interesting how I've never really been in a position like this when observing an international conflict, where it's just like, I haven't the faintest idea. And in a way, it's almost liberating. The way the war sort of gradually faded off the front page and out of the national consciousness to the point where you don't even, are we having one? Is something I've never quite experienced before. Usually you get reports from the front. You get battlefield reports. Oh, a torpedo was shot. A ship was sunk. War. That's how we know it. This just seems to be like some people are arguing backstage while a cherry bomb goes off in a balcony. So don't ask me. I haven't the faintest idea. All I know is what's going on.
8: I'm going to ask you another question. The guys that got to drive the Iranian speedboats yesterday, and they didn't make it back. Do you think they had any idea what they were being asked to? Do you think someone told them, hey, Joe, don't worry, we got to deal with the Americans. You can drop these mines.
9: I don't know who you would take that to. Your superior, who would probably say, look, I got my orders. Go ahead. It's going to be fine. But then again, aren't we told constantly that martyrdom is the highest thing to which they aspire? For all we know, the guys were just pushing each other out of the way, saying, no, it's my turn. I must be the glorious martyr at this point. But somehow that doesn't seem to fit the characteristic of these particular guys. Yeah, not a wise idea. It's been my experience on the lakes.

0: Republicans and their support for Trump, as they see it, have a lot to answer for if they're going to put up a Graham Plattner, but so far they are.
1: Yeah, it will be an interesting article. 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David M. Drucker, follow him on X. Follow me in the next segment. 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
9: 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John Black, Jack Pershing. Born on a Missouri farm in 1860, Pershing originally intended to pursue law, earning his degree from the University of Nebraska. Instead, he enrolled at West Point, where upon graduation, he was commissioned as a second lieutenant, commanding troops in the Western United States. He went on to command troops in one of the original all-black Buffalo Soldier units, where he earned his nickname, and eventually led over 2 million American soldiers in World War I. Upon retirement, he went on to serve as a professor of military science at the University of Nebraska, building it into one of the best cadet programs in the nation, and authored a Pulitzer Prize-winning memoir entitled My Experience in the World War, remembering John Black Jack Pershing, American general and hero, part of our 250th anniversary celebration. On 104.7 and 1340, The Ticket. 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On Friday, May 29th, the Petoskey Regional Audubon Society invites you to join them for a bird walking excursion at Sportsman Park in East Jordan from 8 a.m. to 9:30. The morning walk will allow bird watchers to compare and contrast different bird species and individual birds. The walk will take you to the mouth of the Jordan River and to the new Don and Eileen Klein Nature Trail. No pets are allowed, and dress for the weather and bring binoculars if you have one on Friday, May 29th at Sportsman Park in East Jordan. And on Saturday, May 30th from 9 a.m. to noon, the Tip of the Mitt Watershed Council and the Headwaters Chapter of Trout Unlimited will be overseeing their annual macro invertebrate monitoring in the Black River Watershed in the Pigeon River State Forest. The group will meet at the Tin Shanty Bridge and will collect samples to document the invertebrates' changes over time. Dress for the weather, and the Watershed Council and Headwaters Chapter encourages in bringing waders. The community calendar is a service of Triple Talk, WMKT.
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1: Welcome back, America. I'm Hugh Hewitt. Thank you for watching today. I do want to say the Cavaliers announced that they're keeping Kenny Atkinson, so that's good news. I was in favor of that. Harden will play for a full year with the Cavs, and that'll make him better, and Mobley will get bigger and better and more experienced, and Kenny Atkinson's a good coach. They just actually ran out of gas. There's the reason you want to win early in a series so you can get some rest, and there's a reason why you want to win the most games, so you can have the home field advantage. And there's a reason why you don't want to blow a 22-point lead in the first game, and that's why. So we'll keep you posted on that. Nothing new on the war in Iran. Nothing new on Iran's response. But the Khamenei 2.0, who is allegedly alive, keeps pointing out, posting stuff that Israel must be destroyed. Meet the new boss, same as the old boss. If he's even alive, we don't know. I do know that Prison Fellowship every year comes down to this last week, and they really need your help so that they can get an accurate head count of how many kids

0: this earth who really, truly gets it.
1: Mondami, he's really into these grocery stores, you know. You're going to starve to death in New York if these private grocers leave. I can tell you that right now. You're going to have to go to other states to get your food, like New Jersey and Connecticut and so forth and so on, because if you rely on the government for your food, you're going to starve to death. Folks, they can't even run the city.
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3: Welcome back, America. I'm Hugh Hewitt, joined by Bethany Mandel. She, the co-host or the co-author of the MomWars.substack.com. Bethany, do I have a book for you? This is called Returning by Nicholas Lehman, and it is a search for home across three centuries. Nick grew up as a reformed, barely Jewish kid, the fifth generation. His great-great-grandfather, Jacob Lehman, came to the country in the mid-1800s. Then Bernard Lehman moved back to New Orleans. Montefiore Lehman, his grandfather, was on the Harvard Law Review with Felix Frankfurter. His father, Thomas Lehman, did everything he could to assimilate into New Orleans, but of course he was always a Jew. And then Nick is this great writer for The New Yorker and Dean Emeritus at the Columbia. It's a story about American Jewry that I know nothing about New Orleans and very little about American Jewry. Do you know about the split between German Jewry and East German Jewry? I mean, Eastern European Jewry?
4: I don't think so.
3: Well, apparently the German Jews, like Walter Lippmann, really did not like the millions of Eastern European Jews coming and wrecking their good deal. And they were themselves anti-Semitic. But because of the unusual nature of his family, the arc

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6: I'm Liz Klayman, and this is the Fox Business Report. Stocks ending mixed, but the NASDAQ and S&P 500 notch new record closes as investors monitor the situation in the Middle East, while AI optimism is fueling a rally in chip and memory stocks. Falling oil prices also lifted market

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3: High school baseball and softball district playoffs begin today. Good luck to the Petoskey Northmen, who play their first round of districts against Sault Ste. Marie. Kingsley will face Kalkaska. Mancelona battles Charlevoix, and these two teams played earlier this season at Turtle Creek Stadium with the Ironmen getting the win. But now this time it is win or go home, as high school baseball season is officially in playoff mode. Girls High School soccer started their playoffs last week, and now they're in district semifinals today with Traverse City West battling Midland. Petoskey will face Marquette. Boyne City faces Traverse City St. Francis. Elk Rapids will play Leland, and Sutton's Bay will play Harbor Springs. And the winner from girls high school soccer games tonight will move on to district finals later this week. And at the end of this week, we have local athletes competing at the state finals for high school track and field, including Lorelei Zielinski from Traverse City Central, who is ranked number one in both the shot put and discus, going into state finals this week. And we'll have more scores and updates on tomorrow's edition of the Up North Sports Report.
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7: Well, look, I think our position is well stated. The president had a very important, I think, historic call just a couple days ago with a number of leaders from the region. I think there's strong alignment and agreement on what a preliminary draft should look like. I think that, like anything with something like this, and it's going to take a couple days to settle on, even down to the disagreements over a word, sentence. So we'll have to work through that. If there's going to be a deal, we're going to have to work through that. But this is, it's either going to be a good deal or there isn't going to be one.
8: I would add to that, America, I'm Hugh Hewitt, that the headline at the Times of Israel is IDF pushes north of Lebanon security zone. Netanyahu says Israel seizing strategic positions. To explain it all for us, we're joined by Byron York, chief political correspondent for the D.C. Examiner, the Washington Examiner, Fox News contributor. And he'll tell us exactly what I cannot figure out after watching everything for 72 hours. What's going on, Byron?
9: You got me, Hugh. Next question.
8: No, it says here you will answer that. What's going on? Because I don't know.
9: All right. So, okay. Well, let's go through your points of confusion here.
8: Number one, are we at war with Iran?
9: I think we're in something in the middle between war and peace with Iran. Obviously, the ceasefires lasted longer than the war itself. The president obviously does not want to. I mean, we did a little bit just today or yesterday, but the president obviously does not want to resume full-scale hostilities, and there continue to be negotiations, which I think have some serious flaws in them, but there they are.
8: Do you think that there is much of a chance that Iran will, at this point, without further pounding, agree to give us the enriched uranium?
9: Well, I wonder if Iran, with further pounding, would agree to give us the enriched uranium. And so I don't know. I mean, obviously, the administration over the weekend, coming up with the no dust, no dollars thing, says that there's not going to be any settlement at all. Unless Iran turns over the enriched uranium. So I don't think we've gotten any indication from the Iranians. I mean, they've always said, well, we don't want to have a nuclear program. Okay, we don't believe that. They've always said we're not doing anything. Well, we don't believe that either, because we have proof that they, you know, worked for years on this. And so I think even if they said they were going to hand over this stuff, the idea of actually affecting the handover and make

0: and Trump's experience to get us through that. As of right now, no new news out of the Middle East. Stay tuned, America. Thank you.
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0: Welcome back, America. As I say, we will continue to keep you posted. I'm going to talk with Nick Lemon coming up in the next hour. If anything happens in Iran that is noteworthy, I will tell you, his brand new book is Returning. It's an amazing book. Listen to the interview. It's an amazing book. One of the most satisfactory books I've read in decades. Secretary Rubio gave a press conference in India today, cut number two.
8: I don't think anyone's been tougher on the Iranian nuclear ambition than President Trump. I understand. Okay? Again, I don't know what some of these individual comments have been from different sectors of our politics in the United States, but I will say this. There is no one who has been stronger on this issue than President Trump. Okay? Multiple political leaders, multiple presidents of the United States have all said the same thing. Iran cannot have a nuclear weapon. The only one who's tried to do anything and has actually done anything about it in a real way has been President Trump. So his commitment to that principle that they'll never have a nuclear weapon shouldn't be questioned by anybody. And the idea that somehow this president, given everything he's already proven he's willing to do, is going to somehow agree to a deal that ultimately winds up putting Iran in a stronger position when it comes to nuclear ambitions is absurd. That's just not going to happen. But our preference is to address this through a diplomatic means. And that's what we're endeavoring to do here. I think we've made some progress. I'm always cautious when I say that because you can agree to things on paper, they actually have to be implemented. You can agree to things in writing, and then you actually have to go out and do it. But I do think perhaps there is the possibility that over the next few hours, the world will get some good news, at least with regards to the Straits with regards to a process that can ultimately leave us where the president wants us to be, and that is a world that no longer has to be in fear or worry about an Iranian nuclear weapon.

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I'm Nick Rudy, your host. Thank you for tuning in. Happy Tuesday. Hope you had a nice Memorial Day weekend and Memorial Day itself. It was phenomenal weather yesterday, just kind of that weather that everybody loves. I was able to get out and play some disc golf with the fiance, which, by the way, shout out to Bliss Fest Disc Golf Course. A little bit of a hike for most folks, unless you live out in rural Emmett County. It's going to be probably a hike for you, for most everybody. But if you like the Petoskey course, which no comment here, I think it's a better version of that. A little shorter of distances to the hole, a little more technical at times. So if you like that, if you like that game, be sure to head up there for a nice round. It seems like it's because of its remoteness. I see on the UDisc app that not too many people are playing it. So if you're into that sort of thing, might just be for you. Let's see if the weather stays as nice as it has been as summer is kicking off here in northern Michigan. Tonight, partly cloudy, a low around 52. Tomorrow, looks like another nice day. Sunny skies, highs near 77. Tomorrow night will be clear, dropping down to around 46. Thursday brings more sunshine, a high near 70, and a mostly clear night following with a low around 45. And Friday continues the streak, sunny, a high near 72. I mean, this is peak weather season for me. I know a lot of folks like the 80-degree temperatures, but maybe even in the 90s sometimes, but man, Give me the sunny days and 70, and that's good in summer for me. I like going out and doing stuff, and I guess I know you need to be warmer. Needs to be warmer if you want to go to the beach, but, you know, I guess to each their own. 866-371-1270 is the phone number. Producer Austin is laid out in the production closet on a beach towel, soaking up the one single beam of sun that is pouring through the production closet window. 866-371-1270. Awaken him from his slumber, and he will answer the phone call if you have comments, questions, or concerns today. Well, hey, we've been teasing the Featuring a Farmer feature on the last Wednesday of every month, and well, that's tomorrow, the last Wednesday of every month, but guess what was also yesterday? That was Memorial Day, Memorial Day weekend, threw some things off for us. So we are going to delay our Featuring a Farmer interview until the first Wednesday of next month. So we're just doing it in a little bit different of a schedule here with Memorial Day. You know, farmers, they're busy folk. So sometimes we have to accommodate their schedule. So we're looking forward to a conversation next week. Be sure to tune in next Wednesday. Well, it's still another time of year. It's not just summertime and, you know, fast approaching. It's also known as kind of graduation season from high school. And something we do here at McDonald Garber Broadcasting is we have these senior shout-outs. All you have to do is leave us a voicemail or send us a text to 231-994-GRAD and leave a note, leave a message, and celebrate their big achievement. And the great part about this is we mix it down and we put it on the radio right here on WMKT. Your voice or your note, which will be read. Maybe you can even request Producer Austin in the text message. We'll read your message, shouting out the senior in your life, whether it's a friend, whether it is a grandchild, a child, a brother, a sister, whatever the relation may be. Just give us a call. Shoot us a text at 231-994-GRAD, which is 4723, 231-994-4723. Again, hope you had a nice Memorial Day and a nice Memorial Day weekend. Gas prices are declining, likely due to it being post-holiday. New data shows college enrollment is down here in Michigan, despite massive spending by the state to change that. A record-breaking ski season at Boyne Mountain. We also had a vehicle pursuit in Petoskey, and there was a massive drug bust in Charlevoix. Boy, oh boy, is there a lot of local news to catch up on after a weekend that was longer than most. And so we're going to get to all of that

0: later in the show. But before we do, it's time for WMKT's Market Watch. The Dow Jones dropped 118 points down to 50,461. The NASDAQ gained 312 points up to 26,656. The S&P 500 gained 45 points up to 7,519. Bitcoin fell $1,238 down to $75,912. So, as you can imagine, over the weekend, made some significant gains and trending in the right direction. Just a bit of a hiccup today. Precious metals, gold dropped $51 down to $4,507, while silver fell 67 cents down to $76. Blue chips, notable winners today: General Motors, Learcore, Intel, Tesla. Micron Technology, the semiconductor manufacturer, gained $144 per share. Might want to check and see. Hey, do I have that? Might want to check and see. They did well today. Notable losers today: Domino's Pizza, Coca-Cola, Stryker Corp, ExxonMobil, Marathon Petroleum, Chevron dropped nearly $7 per share. Biggest gain today: Momentus Inc. up 109%. Biggest decline today was Enhanced Group, down 43%. That has been WMKT's Market Watch. And as I alluded to, a lot of local news after a three-day weekend, so we are going to head to a quick break, and when we return, we'll have local news headed your way. 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

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A

30-year-old Traverse City man is facing several felony charges after a police chase Thursday night through East Bay Township, Traverse City, and Garfield Township as well. Deputies say the pursuit started after the suspect nearly rear-ended a patrol vehicle on U.S. 31 and refused to stop. The chase ended on Secker Road when the vehicle went into a ditch and struck a sheriff's vehicle. The man was arrested on charges including operating while impaired, fleeing and eluding, resisting and obstructing, and four counts of felonious assault on a police officer. Two passengers suffered minor injuries and two sheriff's vehicles were damaged. There was a police chase in Emmett County today. It originated in Sheboygan County during the 12 o'clock hour, but quickly moved into Emmett County. Deputies located the suspect vehicle, a Ford F-150 on M-119. The pursuit started and continued into the city of Petoskey, where the vehicle was brought to a stop near Bonhoff Sports. The male suspect was arrested and lodged in the Sheboygan County Jail. The sheriff's office says they will release more information when it is ready to be shared. According to the Boyne Citizen, authorities in Charlevoix say a major cocaine trafficking investigation has led to charges against six people accused of distributing drugs across northern Michigan. Prosecutors allege the operation shipped cocaine from Puerto Rico into communities including Charlevoix, East Jordan, and Boyne City. Investigators say nearly 2 pounds of cocaine, cash, and drug packaging materials were seized during the searches earlier this year. Prosecutors described the case as one of the largest local drug investigations in years, with some charges carrying possible life sentences. Authorities also allege the investigation uncovered other crimes tied to the drug network. Interlochen Center for the Arts says its Board of Trustees has approved plans to tear down Green Lake Lodge, the rustic cabin once known as Epstein Lodge, after convicted sex trafficker Jeffrey Epstein. Epstein donated to the school in the 1990s, but Interlochen removed his name in recognition from the property in 2009. School officials say there have never been allegations of abuse by Epstein at Interlochen. In a statement, Interlochen President Trey Devi said the board reviewed the building's history, condition, risks, and impact on the community before deciding demolition was the right step. The move comes as Interlochen continues an outside investigation into sexual misconduct allegations involving incidents on campus during the 1960s and 70s. Officials say demolition of the lodge is expected to move forward soon. Traffic signal work is underway on Woodmere Avenue at Hannah Avenue and Carver Street in Traverse City. The project began today and is expected to wrap up by Friday. Drivers may see brief lane closures as crews install new equipment on overhead traffic signals. City officials say most of the work will happen outside the roadway, but delays for vehicles and pedestrians are possible. Access to homes and businesses will remain open, and motorists, bicyclists, and pedestrians are encouraged to avoid the area if possible to help reduce congestion and improve worker safety. More than 8,000 runners competed in rainy conditions Saturday morning at the 44th annual Bayshore Marathon in Traverse City. The event featured a full marathon, half marathon, 10K, and kids run along Old Mission Peninsula. In the full marathon, Noah Verlindy of Saginaw took first place overall with a time of 2 hours, 16 minutes, and 41 seconds. Maddie Carter of Greenville, Illinois, was the top female finisher, 2 hours, 36 minutes, and 37 seconds. In the half marathon, Jack Kelke of Romeo won the men's race, 1 hour, 5 minutes, and 59 seconds, while Aaron McDonald of San Francisco captured the women's title. 1 hour, 13 minutes, and 43 seconds. If you keep a boat at Petoskey City Marina, heads up, starting around mid-June, you'll need to move your boat temporarily while crews repair ice damage to the docks. The work should wrap up in about a week, and city officials say they're aiming to keep the disruption as short as possible. The city is spending just over $94,000 on those repairs, the result of a rough winter with heavy ice and fluctuating water levels. Looking ahead to the fall, the marina is also getting dredged. Depth problems near the C&D piers made navigation tricky last year, but the good news is water levels are nearly up about 18 inches thanks to this spring's heavy snowmelt. The full dredging project is budgeted at around $400,000, half covered by a state grant, the rest from the marina's own reserve fund. Gas prices are going down following Memorial Day weekend. The average price in Michigan now $4.63 a gallon, down 20 cents from last week. That price is still 63 cents higher than this time last month and up $1.42 from this time last year. The Grand Traverse County Road Commission is creating a steering committee to develop a long-term fix for South Airport Road near Logan's Landing after
the recent

flooding nearly caused the road to fail. Officials say the corridor has long been vulnerable because it sits on a floodplain along the Boardman River. The committee will include road commissioners, Garfield Township trustees, county commissioners, and other community partners. The goal is to come up with a design and funding plan within a year. One idea being discussed would raise and widen part of the road to better handle flooding while also creating space underneath for trails and wildlife crossings. Road officials say even basic improvements could cost around $6 million, but they want to act now before a major failure forces a long-term closure of the busy corridor. A proposal in Lansing could expand Michigan's popular Pure Michigan hunt by adding 5 special hunting licenses that would be auctioned off to the highest bidders. Right now, hunters can enter a lottery for $5 for a chance to win rare hunting opportunities, including elk and bear tags. Supporters of the plan say auctioning additional licenses similar to programs in western states could raise major money for wildlife conservation and outdoor programs. Critics argue it could create a pay-to-play system favoring wealthy hunters. The bill is still moving through the committee process in the state house. Boyne Mountain Resort wrapped up a record-breaking ski season on Memorial Day, staying open later than ever before. Skiers and snowboarders hit the slopes in 70-degree weather, many wearing shorts as they rode slushy spring snow. Resort staff say improved snowmaking technology and a strong effort to preserve snow through the winter helped extend the season. I had a buddy of mine I saw on Facebook said he went skiing, then he went mountain biking, then he went swimming. All in the same day, yesterday on Memorial Day. Nearly all roads in Cadillac have reopened following last month's flooding, but city officials say a few areas remain closed while crews wait for the ground beneath the pavement to dry out. Baker Street and part of North Boulevard between Kenwood and M115 are still shut down. City officials say reopening the roads too soon could lead to more damage, including potholes and washouts, because water remains trapped beneath the surface. The Downtown Traverse City Association is kicking off its spring and summer event season with several free arts-focused events aimed at drawing residents and visitors downtown. The Downtown Art Walk series expands this year to 2 evenings, May 29th and June 5th, featuring local artists paired with about 30 downtown businesses for pop-up galleries, demonstrations, live music, and interactive activities. 2 major outdoor art fairs are also planned this summer: the Old Town Arts and Crafts Fair, June 13th along Union Street, while the National Cherry Festival Arts and Crafts Fair returns July 5th during the 100th anniversary celebration. The hydroelectric power plant at the Sheboygan Dam remains under review following last month's flooding. The Federal Energy Regulatory Commission has now requested a full structural assessment of the plant. Hydromine says it began leasing the facility in February and does not yet hold the federal operating license. Company officials say they're working with the Michigan DNR and Consumers Energy to clarify responsibilities and establish an interconnection agreement moving forward. A new survey released this morning ahead of the Mackinac Policy Conference shows more people fear a recession in the next year than a growing economy. The survey of 600 registered voters conducted by the Glengariff Group also shows most voters believe the two-party political system does not serve America well. The poll results shows 49% fear inflation will grow, while 46% of voters say good jobs are available. Just over half of Michigan voters approve of the job done by Governor Whitmer, while 39% disapprove. Many of the topics covered in the survey are likely to be discussed during the conference this week, which draws more than 2,000 political, business, and community leaders from across the state to Mackinac Island. A wildfire at the Duncan Bay Nature Preserve near Sheboygan has been extinguished, and a 29-year-old man is in custody following an investigation. The fire broke out Friday at about 8:13 at night, prompting a response from multiple fire departments across the Sheboygan area. Firefighters remained on scene until just after midnight Saturday, when the situation was turned over to the DNR for overnight monitoring. Police say community tips helped lead investigators to the suspect, who was arrested around 12:50 a.m. on Saturday. No injuries were reported. A longtime Northern Michigan restaurant is staying in the family. Erica Brenwald has purchased Gobblers of Waters from her father, Andy, after learning the business could close for good. The restaurant has been serving customers in Waters for more than a decade, while the original Gobblers opened in Gaylord over 40 years ago. Erica says she wanted to preserve the family business and small-town gathering place known for its turkey-themed menu. She plans to keep many traditions in place while adding community events like Euchre Nights. A Michigan lawmaker is pushing a new plan to bring a wolf hunt to the UP. Republican State Representative Dave Preston says he wants to require the Michigan DNR to implement a science-based wolf hunt
within 90 days.

Congress officially removes the gray wolf from the Federal Endangered Species Act. Preston says the UP wolf population has exploded, decimating local deer and moose herds and leading to increased attacks on livestock and pets. Legislation to delist the gray wolf and hand management authority back to the states is currently being considered in Washington. A group trying to eliminate property taxes in Michigan will not make the statewide ballot this fall. Axe My Tax says it fell short of the nearly 446,000 valid signatures needed to place the proposal before voters. Organizer Carla Wagner says the group will continue advocating to end property taxes statewide. A separate proposal has been passed in the House that would eliminate the state's property tax, but it is expected to face opposition in the Democrat-controlled Senate. Michigan voters may have to wait a little longer to see two gubernatorial candidates debate. The Michigan Debate Commission invited Secretary of State Jocelyn Benson, Congressman John James, and former Detroit Mayor Mike Duggan to debate during this week's Mackinac Policy Conference. Congressman James accepted the invitation and called for Secretary of State Benson, who's currently the leading Democrat candidate, to accept as well. Benson declined the invitation, saying James had previously rejected a debate on Mackinac Island with her and Duggan weeks ago. Duggan announced he has ended his run as an independent. That announcement came last week. Local experts are warning that tick season could be especially severe this spring. Veterinarians say they're seeing a sharp rise in ticks on pets and more cases of Lyme disease, with statewide cases climbing from just over 1,200 in 2024 to 3,300 so far this year. Experts say milder winters and moist weather conditions are helping tick populations thrive. Pet owners are encouraged to use tick repellents and check animals regularly after spending time outdoors. Health officials also recommend wearing long sleeves, light-colored clothing, and showering or changing clothes after being outside to help reduce the risk of tick bites. The 10 cents a meal program, which was removed from Michigan state budget last year, is included in the early House and Senate budget proposals for 2027. The program reimburses schools and child care programs for half the cost of Michigan-grown produce. Representatives of the Groundwork Center for Resilient Communities said they changed their lobbying emphasis from student nutrition to the program's economic benefits for farmers. Northport is moving ahead with plans for affordable housing and could soon ask developers to submit proposals for two small projects in the village. Officials are considering a six-unit apartment building on High Street and a cottage-style housing development on 7th Street. Village manager Jared Ottenwest says the next step is working with developers to see what details they need before the village issues a formal request for proposals. He says the goal is to create attainable housing while still making projects financially feasible for builders. Meanwhile, Northport voters will likely decide the future of the village's Mill Pond Dam in November. The dam, built in 1935, needs repairs and has sparked debate between residents who want to preserve the pond and those who support removing the dam and restoring the creek. The city says repair funding would likely require a voter-approved millage. Village leaders say if the millage fails, that would likely clear the way for removing the dam. Northern Michigan communities that embrace the marijuana industry could feel the effects as Michigan's cannabis market tightens. Industry experts say a new 24% wholesale marijuana tax, combined with the oversupply and falling prices, may force more cannabis businesses to close, especially in smaller towns. Some Northern Michigan communities have relied heavily on marijuana tax revenue in recent years, but industry leaders say consolidation is already beginning as companies struggle to stay profitable. The Michigan Sentencing Commission held its first meeting this month. Lawmakers reinstated the 15-member group in 2024. It includes current and former legislators, attorneys, judges, and experts. The commission will review sentencing guidelines using data and recommend possible changes. Judge Christopher Yates, the commission chair, said the goal is to help judges, prosecutors, and defense attorneys better understand appropriate sentences for different offenses and offenders. He noted that Michigan has not conducted a detailed review of its sentencing practices for nearly three decades. The original commission operated from 1995 to 97 and produced felony sentencing guidelines enacted in 1998. According to a report by the Crime and Justice Institute, the average minimum sentence for people sent to prison in Michigan rose 30% over the last decade. From about 9 years in 2014 to 12 years in 2023, the share of incarcerated people serving minimum sentences of 10 years or more increased from 55% to 65%. The share serving 2 years or less

of dollars in scholarship programs. Preliminary data shows just 54.6% of Michigan's class of 2025 enrolled in college within 6 months of graduating, down nearly 57% last year, and down sharply from almost 65% a decade ago. The decline comes even after the state expanded the Michigan Achievement Scholarship Program, which has grown to nearly $1.2 billion since launching 4 years ago. State officials say the program has seen tens of thousands of students pay for college and job training. Education experts say the numbers are concerning, and some believe more graduates are choosing to enter the workforce directly instead of attending college. Others say negative perceptions about student debt may also be discouraging enrollment. Governor Whitmer has set a goal of having 60% of Michigan adults earn a degree or credential by 2030. More than 421,000 Hyundai vehicles are being recalled after federal safety officials discovered a software problem involving the front camera system. The issue could cause the forward collision avoidance system to activate unexpectedly and apply the brakes without warning, increasing the risk of a crash. The recall affects certain 2025-26 Hyundai Santa Cruz, Tuscan, Tuscan Hybrids, and Tuscan Plug-in Hybrid models. The National Highway Traffic Safety Administration says 4 crashes and 4 injuries have been linked to the problem. Hyundai says owners will be notified by mail starting July 17th. Dealers will update the front camera software for free. And this recall comes just days after Hyundai announced another recall involving more than 54,000 Elantra hybrid vehicles over a potential fire risk. You are now caught up on local and statewide news. When we return from a quick break, we're going to dive into some fresh data. It's very interesting stuff. We'll lead off with changes in property tax rates in Michigan counties. If it went up, if it went down, coming up after these messages. 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

0: Fox News, I'm Tom Rigotti. While the U.S. and Iran continue to negotiate a deal to open the Strait of Hormuz, it appears neither side is willing to capitulate to the other. Fox's Peter Ducey reports.
1: The Secretary of State Marco Rubio out there saying the Strait of Hormuz is going to open one way or another. Iran is saying we'll open the Strait if you take $24 billion in frozen Iranian money and unfreeze it. That is according to Iranian state-run media.
0: Protests for a fifth day today outside an ICE facility in Newark, New Jersey. Fox's Alexis McAdams is there.
2: These protesters are demanding that this ICE facility here in Newark be shut down because they say the migrants inside are not being treated properly. New Jersey Democrats, including Senator Andy Kim, are saying that the problem is that they believe that they are not being fed properly. They think that they're being fed food that's spoiled, so they said there's an ongoing hunger strike.
0: DHS accuses protesters of disrupting law enforcement operations. 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
3: For the rest of today, sunshine. Expect highs in the mid-80s. Increasing clouds tonight, 53 for the low. Sunshine for Wednesday. Highs tomorrow, 78. Sun for Thursday. Highs of 70. Friday, warming back up with sunshine, 77. And look ahead to this weekend already. Sun both days and highs in the mid-70s. That's your forecast on Triple Talk WMKT.
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Well, Northern Michigan standing out when it comes to some new data points. I'm not going to say if it's positive or negative that they're standing out. I'll let you make that determination on your own. That's what I like to do. I like providing you with some data, and then you can determine how you feel about it. You can use this data to make informed decisions, particularly when it comes to questions at the ballot box, millages, yes or no, or who you want to elect. Today's leading topic, changes in property tax rates in each Michigan county since 2015. Are you paying more or less in property taxes as a percentage compared to a decade ago? Well, of course, with inflation, with your purchasing power, even if you're paying as a percentage slightly less in property taxes, you may essentially be paying the same because the money you're left with afterwards has less purchasing power as it did a decade ago. Michigan property taxes bringing in far more money than they were 10 years ago, even though the tax rates themselves have changed very little statewide. New data from the Michigan Treasury Department shows the average property tax rate has risen 2.6% since 2015. The total property tax collections have jumped 60% from about $13.5 billion to $21.6 billion. So again, even if you're paying less, you're actually paying more. And most people are just paying more just in general, but again, still. The increase being driven mostly by rising home and property and home and business values across the state, not major tax rate hikes. Property tax rates still vary widely depending on local services, voter-approved millages, and the size of the local tax base. Among the biggest changes, Saginaw County saw the state's largest increase in average millage rate over the last decade, climbing more than 20%. Total property tax collections there rose from about $176 million to nearly $296 million. Baraga County in the UP had the largest decrease in average tax rates, dropping more than 10%, though total collections still increased as property values climbed. So even the one that saw the biggest decrease, it actually gained. Which, by the way, again, I'm not gonna say for you either way in your individual local units of government, your individual counties, if property taxes going down is, you know, what you want, you can make that determination on your own. But I will say this, that even when people cry poor about, oh, we haven't raised our property tax rate in a while, just remember, just because it hasn't gone up the percentage point, the millage rate, does not mean they actually haven't been getting more money year over year, because property and business values

increase year over year, very likely in your community. So they're still raking in much more money than they did whenever it was established, you know, 10 years ago, 5, 10 years ago, 15 years ago, whenever it was. So it's not like they're actually losing purchasing power. They're keeping right up, generally speaking. Some additional broader data to digest before we dig into Northern Michigan counties. There were 16 counties in Michigan that saw a decrease in millage rates over the last decade. Of those, 5 were in Northern Michigan. So we have the highest concentration of declining property tax rates in the state, Knuckles North and up to the Eastern UP, which is our general listening area. But let's take a look county by county here in Northern Michigan and the Eastern UP and see how we're doing. Well, Chippewa County, the average tax rate gained 5.7% up to 39.52 mils. Mackinac County, the rate gained 9.3% up to 35.52 mils, the 6th largest gain in the state by percentage. Emmett County, the rate increased 1.4% to 35.84 mils. Sheboygan County, the rate went up 0.95%, 32.85 mils. Presque Isle County, the rate dropped 6.7% down to just over 30 mils. Montmorency County, the rate dropped 4.9% down to 32.54 mils. Otsego County, the 2nd largest average rate drop, 10.3% down to 31.57 mils, 2nd only by a 10th of a percentage, by the way, to the aforementioned Baraga County. Antrim County, the rate gained 2.6% up to 33.29 mils. Charlevoix County, the rate increased 2.6% up to 38.2 mils. Crawford County, the rate dropped 8.1% down to 33.97 mils. Kalkaska County, the rate gained 0.68% up to 35.73 mils. Grand Traverse County, the rate dropped 0.58% down to 34.2 mils. Leelanau County, the rate gained 4.2% up to 27.63 mils. Benzie County, the rate gained 3.3% up to 34.46 mils. Wexford County, the rate gained 3.8% up to 40.9 mils. And again, if you didn't catch it, the highest average mill rate here in Northern Michigan is in Wexford County, the lowest in Leelanau County, but that is largely due to the high house prices there. Areas with more expensive homes and plenty of businesses can raise more tax dollars with a lower rate. So not only, even if it goes, you know, the rate goes down, they're still cashing in. But just because one has a lower mill rate than another, county by county, does not mean they're actually bringing in less money. They're actually possibly bringing in more just because their values are so much higher, possibly, than other counties, which may be why the other counties have higher mill rates. But again, Michigan's pretty much right on average, you know, because again, we had the highest concentration of decreasing mill rates. But the if you're in a county that saw an increase, it's actually likely to be higher than the statewide average. But Northern Michigan as a whole generally reflects the statewide average when you take everything, including the decreases, into consideration. Another piece of data I want to look over as well: which counties have been building the most and fewest housing units? This data is from 2024 to 2025. State of Michigan added an estimated 22,500 housing units over the past year, according to the U.S. Census Bureau. The state's total housing stock grew nearly 4.7% or 4.7 million units between July 2024 and July 2025, while Michigan's population also increased by nearly 28,000 people during that time. The Census Bureau says the estimates include homes, apartments, mobile homes, and other living quarters using data like building permits, mobile home shipments, and housing losses. Wayne County added the largest number of housing units statewide, gaining more than 4,000 units over the year. By percentage, some of the fastest growth happened in northern and western Michigan, especially along the Lake Michigan shoreline. Manistee County posted the highest percentage increase at nearly 1.8%. Bay County was the only county in Michigan to see a decline in housing units, losing an estimated 12 units. Let's check and see how Northern Michigan's doing. And in addition, and this is actually, not only is this data in and of itself interesting, but there's an additional data point that I'm going to provide you, is population gain or loss compared to the housing unit gain or loss. So, you know, for instance, one county gained, I don't know, 50 units, let's say, but they actually lost 40 people. Well, the tale tells more when it's just, when you're not looking at just housing units. Okay, well, are those houses, air quote, needed? Well, they still might be needed, but that just means there's more housing opened up because of those 40 people. Some of them were going to be adults that probably had lived in an apartment or lived in a mobile home or lived in a house. And

0: they no longer live there. Somebody else, you know, can live there. So there's going to be more space in general. So that provides kind of an interesting secondary stat, if you will. We'll start off again in Chippewa County. They gained 50 housing units, a 0.24% increase. They lost 28 people during that time again. So they have they have more units than even 50 becoming available. And we'll see this kind of as a trend throughout. Mackinac County, they gained 48 units. They gained 133 people. So they might be keeping right up with demand if you, again, assume those people aren't all adults. There's some kids mixed in there. Emmett County gained 149 units. They lost 172 people. So you would assume the housing issue got at least slightly better. That's a wide gap there. Sheboygan County gained 76 units. They lost 99 people. So they, too, look too likely saw the housing strain improve a tiny bit. Montmorency County, the only county in the state to stay even, which technically puts them the second lowest in the state for units, gained behind the aforementioned Bay County. However, they gained 55 people, so the housing crunch may have gotten slightly worse. Otsego County gained 22 units, and they lost 37 people. Charlevoix County gained 111 units. They lost 87 people. Again, a decently wide gap. Some housing freed up for sure. Antrim County gained 92 units. They gained 252 people. So despite gains in units, the crunch probably got slightly worse. Crawford County gained 78 units. They gained 116 people. That's probably just around keeping up with demand there. Kalkaska County gained 46 units, and they gained 53 people. Again, keeping up with demand. Not all adults in those figures, as we've mentioned. Grand Traverse County gained 862 units, and they gained 265 people so far, outpacing the recent population gain. They are second in housing unit increases by both population and numerically. Leelanau County gained 193 units, and they gained 133 people, so they're slightly outpacing population growth. They also gained ranked fifth, for a percentage of units gained in the entire state. Benzie County gained 107 units, and they gained 76 people. So they're outpacing recent demand. And Wexford County gained 116 units. They gained 98 people. So they, too, are outpacing recent population gains. So this is some interesting information. You know, we hear about the housing crunch all the time. And is it as bad as they say? Maybe, maybe not. You can use that data to make up your mind. You'd also use that data when you're looking at mill rates when you go to the ballot box next. And maybe you think your county, you're paying too much, or maybe your mind is a little bit more at ease. But we're going to take a quick break, and when we return, producer Austin will be in studio with us, getting us caught up on high school sport previews coming up after these messages. 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

0: 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Producer Austin is red as a beet from his tanning session and has joined me in studio, getting you caught up on softball and baseball, regular season and districts. It's a bit of a mix.
1: Yes, I think I'm a little burnt. I may have to put some aloe on later today. A little too early for that, but it is not too early for districts as they are beginning today. And I noticed as I was going through these, they're kind of spaced out. So some districts start today, and then some districts will start later in the week as we still have one last round of regular season games. But let's start with districts for baseball. Onaway and Posen played earlier today. They had their first pitch at 3 o'clock. As well as Ellsworth and Central Lake, and here are the others from the 4 o'clock hour that are currently underway. Sault Ste. Marie and Petoskey, Mackinac City and Cedarville, Mancelona and Charlevoix began just under an hour ago at 5 o'clock, and here are the other 5 o'clock hour games, as well as Kingsley and Kalkaska, Johannesburg, Lewiston and Atlanta, Bel Air and East Jordan. And for the regular season games that are still going to happen, but as they will play districts later this week, and that is Elk Rapids and Lake Leelanau St. Mary, Harbor Springs and Sheboygan, TC West and McBain, Alpena and TC Central, tipping off with our doubleheaders, as well as Bay City John Glenn hosting Cadillac, Boeing Falls, hosting Fife Lake Forest Area, Indian River Inland Lakes taking on Gaylord, Mayo playing Grayling, Lake City taking on Reed City, Roger City playing Pickford, Bay City Central playing Gaylord, Harbor Light playing Boeing City, Benzie Central taking on Frankfort, Buckley playing Traverse City Christian, TC St. Francis playing Clare, and Maple City Glenlake taking on Manton. And for softball districts, Brimley and Cedarville had their game earlier today. They had their first pitch at 2 o'clock. And for the 4 o'clock games that are wrapping up here just in a little bit, Sheboygan and Harbor Springs, Johannesburg, Lewiston and Posen, Ellsworth and East Jordan, Frankfort and Brethren, Buckley and Maple City Glenlake, Houghton Lake and McBain, Gaylord St. Mary and Wolverine tipping off with our 5 o'clock hour district game. And for the regular season's games for softballs, Alpena and Pinconning, Bear Lake and Frankfort, Cadillac and TC St. Francis, Elk Rapids and Lake Leelanau St. Mary, Kalkaska and Lake City, Petoskey and Gaylord, Manton and Benzie Central, Onaway and Mackinac City, Mancelona and Central Lake, Pelston and Rudyard, Reed City and Lake City, Roscommon and Grayling, Charlevoix and Harbor Light, and Mason County Eastern and Bear Lake.
0: Thank you, Austin.
1: Thanks, Nick.
0: In a few minutes, we'll talk some baseball here. No Tigers game to talk about. No game yesterday for Memorial Day, but they split the doubleheader on Sunday. One win, that was all. And I'm not going to overreact to a single win.

like I said, for probably close to 2 weeks by now. They have to win like 15 out of 20 games, something like that, in order for me to say they're back. They're 10 games under 500. Almost 500, they're 10 games actually, rather, behind first place. They're almost 500 at home, which is ridiculous. They're 8-21 on the road, which is atrocious. 10 games behind Cleveland, again, for the top spot in the AL Central. They have the third worst record in all of baseball. The team tied for the worst record is coming to town, the LA Angels. I've said it before, and I'm going to say it again. The most offensive part of this massive slump is the Tigers are simply not playing good teams. They have a cupcake schedule. In the month of May, they play the Rangers, the Red Sox, the Royals, the Mets, the Blue Jays, Cleveland, and Orioles, and now they play the Angels, and the White Sox are up next. They are all bottom-barrel teams, and when we play them now, or now, they're all, save for Cleveland, they're all under 500. These are not tough teams we're playing. The one slight bit of good news we did get was Troy Melton. He came back, claimed his first win. You know, a lot of people were praising his outing like it was Cy Young caliber. I was super happy to see him come back. He has great stuff, could be a valuable piece of this rotation, likely will be. However, you know, it's going to temper our expectations. He went 5 2/3 innings, 2 hits, that's it, but 3 walks, only 3 Ks. His command was a little bit off. He didn't miss many bats. You know, it's a start he can for sure build off of. But he'll need to miss more bats. If you don't strike out many hitters, you're playing with fire, asking them to keep hitting the ball to your defenders. They open a 3-game series against the Angels tonight at 6:40. TC Pitts bettors open up their 2026 campaign on the road. A 2-game series against the Zoo. Game one yesterday ended 6-1 in favor of Kalamazoo. Today they played a 10:35 first pitch. That's tough baseball to play, but Pitts bettors held on after letting the bases become loaded with 2 outs in the bottom of the ninth. They won 7-5, and they head home to host the Rockford Rivets tomorrow at 7:05 if you're looking for some local quality baseball. That is all the time that we have for today's show. Thank you, as always, for listening. I'll be back tomorrow with more of the news you need to know. 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Have a great night.

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3: The Trump administration wants all federal workers to sign NDAs.
4: Under a proposed rule from the Office of Personnel Management, all federal workers will need to agree to a non-disclosure agreement prohibiting the sharing of any non-public, confidential, or proprietary information. A draft of the regulation points to recent unauthorized disclosures of planned immigration enforcement actions and a leak about the secret military raid in Venezuela. The non-disclosure agreement, the OPM says, is intended to promote consistency across government and protect confidential information. Federal law does limit the use of NDAs in government to protect whistleblowers. At the White House, Jared Halpern, Fox News.
5: Russia's foreign minister warning Secretary of State Marco Rubio that Americans should evacuate from Ukraine's capital city due to planned strikes.
6: Secretary of State Marco Rubio confirmed Russia's foreign minister Sergei Lavrov called him after warning all foreign embassies that personnel should get out of Kyiv. Rubio's been in India meeting with the leaders of the Quad and said from his plane Monday that President Putin wanted to inform President Trump of Russian strikes on Kyiv. Rubio says he told Lavrov,
7: right now there's no active, like, scheduled negotiations ongoing with Ukraine, but the U.S. is always prepared to play a constructive and helpful role that opportunity presents itself.
6: Russia's accused Ukraine of a drone strike on a student dormitory in a Russian-occupied area in eastern Ukraine. Ukraine's military said they did not hit a dorm, but a Russian drone military unit. Jessica Rosenthal, Fox News.
5: Secretary Rubio adds the Russia-Ukraine war needs to come to an end. U.S. stands ready and prepared to facilitate an end to the conflict, he says. A federal judge delaying former FBI Director James Comey's trial until October. He's fighting federal charges. He's accused of threatening to harm President Trump. Those charges stem from an Instagram post involving seashells that spelled out 8647. Now, critics call the charges politically motivated. I'm Tom Graham, and this is Fox News.
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10: For the rest of today, sunshine. Expect highs in the mid-80s. Increasing clouds tonight, 53 for the low. Sunshine for Wednesday. Highs tomorrow, 78. Sun for Thursday. Highs of 70. Friday, warming back up with sunshine, 77. And look ahead to this weekend already. Sun both days and highs in the mid-70s. That's your forecast on Triple Talk WMKT.
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12: He's here. He's here. Now, broadcasting from the underground command post, deep in the bowels of a hidden bunker, somewhere under the brick and steel of a nondescript building, we've once again made contact with our leader, Mark Levin.

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1: 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On Friday, May 29th, the Petoskey Regional Audubon Society invites you to join them for a bird walking excursion at Sportsman Park in East Jordan from 8 a.m. to 9:30. The morning walk will allow bird watchers to compare and contrast different bird species and individual birds. The walk will take you to the mouth of the Jordan River and to the new Don and Eileen Klein Nature Trail. No pets are allowed, and dress for the weather and bring binoculars if you have one on Friday, May 29th at Sportsman Park in East Jordan. And on Saturday, May 30th from 9 a.m. to noon, the Tip of the Mitt Watershed Council and the Headwaters Chapter of Trout Unlimited will be overseeing their annual macro invertebrate monitoring in the Black River Watershed in the Pigeon River State Forest. The group will meet at the Tin Shanty Bridge and will collect samples to document the invertebrates' changes over time. Dress for the weather, and the Watershed Council and Headwaters Chapter encourages in bringing waders. The community calendar is a service of Triple Talk, WMKT.
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0: NASA Administrator Jared Isaacman with some details on upcoming plans for moon bases and progress towards achieving a long-term presence on the surface of the moon.
1: That curiosity is exactly what NASA is supposed to inspire. It means people are looking up again, believing in big things again, and paying attention as America returns to the moon again, and this time to stay.
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3: For the rest of today, sunshine. Expect highs in the mid-80s. Increasing clouds tonight, 53 for the low. Sunshine for Wednesday, highs tomorrow, 78. Sun for Thursday, highs of 70. Friday, warming back up with sunshine, 77. And look ahead to this weekend already. Sun both days and highs in the mid-70s. That's your forecast on Triple Talk, WMKT.
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9: I

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Says BJ Benny Johnson. 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And then he thinks, wait a minute. Like, by the way, not just Israel, Qatar, Saudi Arabia. Okay, fair enough. So how many people are being paid by Israel, BJ? And who are they?

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3: 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Whether it be a fire, traffic accident, or a cat stuck in a tree, there is always someone there for you. However, because of declines in memberships, departments are becoming understaffed and struggling. Here's how you can help your neighbors and your community. 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
5: Stocks ending mixed, but the NASDAQ and S&P 500 notch new record closes as investors monitor the situation in the Middle East, while AI optimism is fueling a rally in chip and memory stocks. Falling oil prices also lifted market sentiment, with West Texas Intermediate crude at a five-week low and at around $94 a barrel. Tech stocks were the best performers among the 11 S&P 500 sectors, while energy and consumer staples lagged. And shares of Micron Technology rose over 20% and rising above $1 trillion in market capitalization for the first time. The Dow winners Caterpillar, Honeywell, and Sherwin-Williams. The Dow decliners United Health Group, Chevron, and Goldman Sachs. The Dow falling 118 points, the NASDAQ up 312, S&P 500 up 46. That's your Fox Business Report. I'm Hillary Barsky, invested in you.
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7: Fox News, I'm Tom Rigotti. President Trump will meet with his cabinet tomorrow. The war with Iran is expected to be a major topic. Fox's Ashley Webster is in Tel Aviv.
8: U.S. Central Command saying that they launched these so-called defensive strikes to protect U.S. troops from Iranian forces. Later in the day, CENTCOM gave out a statement with more explanation saying, quote, targets included missile launch sites and Iranian boats that were attempting to emplace mines.
7: Negotiations continue with the regime. The candidacy of Graham Platten.

0: 50s. We do have increasing clouds as well, but tomorrow, partly sunny with mixing clouds and a high in the upper 70s for your Wednesday. Clear on Wednesday night, though, with lows in the upper 40s. And by Thursday, another blue sky day with plenty of sunshine, and highs will reach the upper 60s near 70. And then we'll be back in the 70s by Friday. That's your latest weather forecast on 102.3, 103.3 FM, 1270 AM, Triple Talk, WMKT.
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Did you know that for 80 years, Paralyzed Veterans of America has been a lifeline for our nation's veterans with spinal cord injuries and diseases like MS and ALS, and all people with disabilities? In just the last 12 months, PVA has funded research of the first non-addictive pain medication in over a decade, partnered with an award-winning sports anchor to fight for accessible medical care for women veterans, ensured all women with disabilities feel seen and empowered with help from a top cosmetic company. And that doesn't even include what PVA have done over the last 80 years, like secured the passage of the Americans with Disabilities Act, pioneered wheelchair basketball, helped design iconic landmarks, made the DC Metro a model transit system, and wrote and distributed resources in over